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0: 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It's Kevin Ryder, Megan Holliday. We are taking phone calls on You Got Stuck.
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2: So I used to work at the Van Skate Park. I taught skateboarding, right?
0: Nice.
2: And for the kids' pads, they would take it up to a private bathroom for all the employees, and there was a washing machine in there. Well, there's only one key for it. It locks from the outside. So I went in to use the restroom, and someone, one of my coworkers, came in to wash pads. Well, he forgot that I was in there going to the bathroom and locked the door. So I got locked in there for, I think it was 2.5 hours.
0: Oh, my right? God.
1: So, no.
2: Yeah, it sucked.
0: You didn't have a phone?
2: No, I wasn't supposed to have my phone because I was a counselor.
0: Ah.
1: Oh, my God.
2: And I was banging on the door. It's a skate park, an indoor skate park, so you couldn't hear a damn thing from the outside.
0: Yeah.
2: No. So I'm sitting there in the bathroom stall reading Thrasher magazine, on the clock, luckily, waiting to go out and teach my class. And they're like, where the hell did James go? And then the guy finally came in to do the next load of pads. I think I probably gave the guy a mild heart attack because he wasn't expecting someone to be sitting in there waiting for me.
1: Oh, my God,
0: dude. Imagine if that had been done last thing in the day.
1: No.
2: Oh, my God, dude. I've been drinking toilet water.
1: You'd still be in there.
0: K-Rock, hello.
3: Hey, Kevin, how you doing?
0: Good, thank you. You got stuck?
3: Yes, I got stuck in the tube of the McDonald's Playland trying to go after my grandkids. This was a couple of years ago.
1: Yes.
3: Before they started taking them out.
0: Are you the reason they took them out?
3: And I'm a big guy. I'm 6'4", about 280.
0: Right. So what made you think you could get through that tube?
3: Because I used to when I was a kid.
0: Yeah. Okay. All right.
1: That'll do it.
0: How long were you stuck there?
3: A good 45 minutes.
1: Oh, no.
0: Were the kids like, get out of the tube?
1: Yeah, we want to go in.
3: Yeah, they were like, Grandpa, get out. I'm like, I can't.
1: Oh, no.
0: Who finally rescued you?
3: I finally, one of the other parents that was there, like, helped me maneuver my body and contort a different way, and I slid back out.
1: Oh, my God.
0: K-Rock, hello. You got stuck.
4: I got stuck in the bathroom at Huntington Beach.
0: At Huntington Beach? Aren't the bathrooms open at the beach?
4: No, they have, like, the little stalls with the hard, like, big metal door.
0: Right.
1: Oh, yes.
4: The way that I got out was somebody had to unscrew, like, there's little vents in the bottom half of the door.
0: Right.
4: And somebody unscrewed that, and that's how I was able to get out. But it took, like, maybe 45 minutes before somebody was able to even hear me knocking, saying that I needed help.
1: Oh, my God, that must have been so scary.
0: How many friends were you with?
4: I had two, just me and my friend. So there was only the two of us.
0: So your friend didn't go, hey, where's my friend?
4: Well, that's what took 45 minutes, I guess. She finally realized there was something going on, so she heard me screaming.
0: You had one friend, and it didn't occur to her until 45 minutes later that you were not there.
4: Maybe not a very good friend.
0: Right.
1: That's a bad friend, yeah.
0: That's our point.
1: Yep.
0: That is what we're saying. All right, 800-520-1067.
1: You got stuck.
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0: It is K-Rock. It's Kevin and Megan. We are taking your phone calls on You Got Stuck.
1: 657 said, my fingers got stuck in a Chinese finger trap when nobody was home. I couldn't get my fingers out, so I went in the garage and very carefully turned on the table saw to get free.
0: Dear God.
1: That is so extreme. Oh, my God.

0: It is K-Rock. It's Kevin and Megan taking your phone calls on You Got Stuck.
1: 562 says, I'm currently stuck in my engagement ring. We broke up 8 months ago and my fingers have been swollen since. Nothing has worked to move it, so I'm waiting, in quotes, patiently for my fingers to de-swell. You want to keep that ring.
0: I'd love to give it back.

0: K-Rock, hello. You got stuck.
1: Yes. I was on vacation, and we were playing on the lake, and I was on a jet ski. And the boat took off, but the jet ski stayed. It ran out of gas right as I went to take off somehow.
0: Oh, no.
1: Yeah. So I was stranded on the lake for about 2 hours trying to, flag people down. And I found us getting towed in. And I had no shoes, no cell phone. This was 2002, so we didn't really have service at that time.
0: So you were just sitting on a jet ski in the middle of a lake for 2 hours.
1: I was, and I was getting sunburned. It was awful. Oh, and here's the part. I had no shoes, so I had to walk up to our cabin barefoot and wait for my family to get back. And I had it right on our windshield, the jet ski ran out of gas. I'm at the cabin. Love, Casey. And they found me.
0: No one in your family thought, it's been 2 hours. Right. Where's Casey?
1: Yeah, no, because I'm like that. I like to, just go be on my own. And normally I would have been on that jet ski partying, but no, I got stuck.
0: I got you. K-Rock, hello.
2: Hey, how's it going?
0: Good.
2: I got stuck in the Kingman Airport all night because I was working on a movie called Fear and Loathing in Las Vegas.
3: Oh!
2: With Johnny Depp.
0: Love it.
3: Yes.
2: And it was before cell phones. I was driving one of the equipment trucks, and I asked where I could use the restroom. They told me to go in this building, but then somebody came in and locked it, and there was no way to unlock it from the inside. And then later, security called the police because they thought somebody broke in there, and I got arrested.
3: Oh,
0: fantastic.
3: Oh, my God.
0: K-Rock, hello.
4: Yes, I got stuck in an elevator.
0: Excellent. Woo! Let's hear it.
4: So I was on a snowboard trip in Austria and was loading up the car. And I went to go back to the room. And everybody's like, where did this guy go? Where, he was just loading up the car with this. So I got stuck in the elevator in between two levels. And I had my phone. So they had to go get someone at the hotel. Obviously, nobody spoke English. So it was all German, right?
0: Right.
4: And so they had to get a guy in the kitchen to come get me out of the elevator. I was probably in there maybe an hour and 15 minutes, hour and 20 minutes.
0: How did a guy in the kitchen get you out?
4: Right? That's what I'm saying. And luckily, I had Wi-Fi.
0: Oh, so you could watch that great German scat porn.
3: Oh, God. Scat porn? What the hell, dude?
0: I don't know. Let's talk about the jet ski girl, shall we?
3: Yes, I love her.
0: What is her name?
3: Her name is Casey.
0: Casey, congrats.
1: Thank you so much. I'm so excited.
3: Yeah, Casey, you're going to go see Young the Giant and Cold War Kids at the Forum on July 17th.
1: Oh, wow. Thank you so much.
0: You're
1: Very
0: welcome.
1: Cool.
0: Thank you for calling.
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0: Hello, it's K-Rock. Who is this?
1: This is Carrie.
0: Hi, Carrie. How are you?
1: I'm well. How about yourself?
0: I'm doing really good, and you got to clear your plans for Saturday, okay?
1: Woo-hoo!
0: Because you're going to Field of Dreams to see Sublime.
1: That is amazing.
0: Hell yes.
1: Oh, my God.
0: Right? And then you're also in the running to see them again at the Point Break Music Fest in Virginia Beach as well.
1: Thank you.

Well, Hot Fuss is turning 22 this week, and had the Killers signed with Rick Rubin, they would have re-recorded their entire album, and we probably would not have gotten the one that we fell in love with. We're going to do one from Sam's Town, though, right now. When you were young on the world-famous K-Rock,

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0: the daddy right there, Social Distortion with Born to Kill. And I gotta tell you, I am obsessed with how incredibly beautiful the vinyl is. And the album cover that just has that fierce leopard on it was actually a collaboration between Mike Ness and legend Shepard Fairey. So if you're thinking about getting this one on vinyl, definitely worth it. Also, Social D and Descendants taking over the Palladium on October 1st and 2nd. I'm Megan Holiday, and we are going to do it again tomorrow, 9, noon, 3, and 6. Getting you out to see Sublime at Field of Dreams on Saturday. And also putting you on the standby boarding list to see them again in Virginia Beach. 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

sometimes you just you don't know what the world of the internet is going to bring you. 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

Well, as of this coming Friday, it will be the 25th anniversary of Blink's Take Off Your Pants and Jacket. They are teasing something. I would imagine a deluxe album with some bonus tracks. More will be revealed. It's K-Rock.

Well, I told Kev Dog, I said, dude, we need to convince K-Rock to rent a movie theater so that we can invite listeners to go with us and see the new Green Day movie, Nimrod. So I am currently working on it. More will be revealed. I'm Megan Holliday. Tomorrow, 5 o'clock story time. More chances to win your tickets to see Young the Giant and Cold War Kids at the Forum. You can't

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0: It's so vibey. Ooh, you want to talk about a vibe? This one right here, that's a vibe. All right, that was In Color with Headlights. Those guys are out of Nashville having a massive 2026. I love that song so much. What is going on? It's the world famous K-Rock and Megan Holliday, and it is Sublime Week. I cannot wait to hear the entire new album, Until the Sun Explodes. 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
26: 19 years old, Kylian Mbappe, the boy from north of Paris, round of 16 against Argentina, against Lionel Messi himself. He won a penalty by sprinting from one penalty area to another in 9 seconds. He scored twice in the second half. France won 4-3 in one of the wildest knockout matches the World Cup has ever seen. Mbappe became the first teenager since Pele in 1958 to score multiple goals in a knockout stage match. He'd score again in the final against Croatia. France lifted the trophy. Mbappe donated his entire World Cup salary to charity. The torch passing in real time on the grass in Kazan. A generation looked up and recognized its new face.
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It is the world famous K-Rock. I'm Megan Holliday, and I'm so excited for Warped Tour at the end of July. This band, the band's so nice, they're playing twice, 2 years in a row. It's Paradox on KROQ.

0: 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And off we go.
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And if you have not seen it yet, you can check out their awesome performance. And the In-N-Out Burger Sound Space is up on the K-Rock YouTubes. And they will also be taking over at the Greek Theater on August 2nd and 3rd. I'm Megan Holiday.

There is a video that went viral today, and it's a band. They're called Distance Over Time. They're based in New York City, and I think they're probably about 14 years old, and they covered this band right here, Pierce the Veil's King for a Day, and they actually really ripped. It was great. It's the world-famous K-Rock.

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1: Hi, this is Julia Wolf, and this is my new song, In My Room. 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
1: Hey, it's Michelle from Cannons, and this is our new song, Starlight. 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

Kevin Ryder and I, we always have a riveting phone topic every day in the 5 o'clock hour. Today it was you got stuck and the person that won got stranded on a jet ski. And this week it's all about you winning your tickets to see Young the Giant and Cold War Kids at the Forum July 17th. So tomorrow, 5 o'clock hour, another topic, another chance for you to win.

0: 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I have the best friends in the entire world. My girl Helen just showed up. What did you show up here with?
1: L&B's bean and cheese burrito.
0: L&B's bean and cheese burrito that changed my life when we were in Boyle Heights over this past weekend. And you and I were both craving it so much that you went and you got it again!
1: I got it for you.
0: Also, what did you say before you climbed on that chair that you're sitting in right now?
1: The stain is questionable.
0: The stain is questionable.
1: Yeah.
0: And that is the way that we live at K-Rock. Yeah. That doesn't look great, but I'm going to lean into
1: it. I still sat on it.
0: That's what we do, baby. Yeah. I'm Megan Holiday. It's the world famous K-Rock. Yeah.

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So Blink-182, they've been teasing the 25th anniversary of Take Off Your Pants and Jacket, and we will be receiving something from them on Friday. I would presume it is a deluxe album with some bonus tracks on there, but I really don't know. More will be revealed on Friday. It is K-Rock

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Wonder Wall. I'm Megan Holliday. I'm getting the heck out of here tomorrow. More chances 9, noon, 3, and 6. 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I love you, and I'll see you tomorrow. 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
2: Good morning and welcome to your Tuesday here after 7 a.m. on a Tuesday morning. Final few days of school for some, others full on summer vacation mode already. Thanks for letting us be a part of it. We will continue to figure out how to have a funner summer. That's a guarantee. And someone will be forced to do something else. Forced fun all summer long here at K-Rock. The wheel will be spun again, and if you are taking part in it with us, we will figure out what we'll be doing together next.
3: How did the rest of your fun day go yesterday?
2: Well, you know, I don't want to get into what happened here in the office.
3: No, but we'll get into that later great detail.
4: I can't wait to hear about the magic pill
2: works great, and it was hard for me to come down after
4: function.
2: The show ended. I don't like, please guys, stop peer pressuring me into doing drugs.
3: We barely peer pressure.
4: Yeah, hey, you want to take this? You're like, yeah, I'll take it.
3: Fine. Well,
2: I was caught.
4: Even Allie was like, you don't have to do that, man.
2: I was caught up. We were all caught up in the moment,
3: you
2: the
3: were
2: excitement.
3: Excited.
2: I was excited for Allie. Allie was pregnant, and she unveiled that. It was such a different result than we got last time. It's such a different mood. Everyone was all excited this time. And as I said, this is that week where a lot of people are finding out they're pregnant because prom didn't go according to plan, and they're not happy about
3: this
2: it.
3: This is so their 2-week wait.
2: This is the only probably celebrating of an actual pregnancy that's happening now that doesn't involve a toilet being flushed. So congratulations. We are celebrating Allie and her big announcement as of yesterday. If you missed it, I don't know. It's out somewhere. But people don't even know how to react to it. I mean, my kids are very confused as to how that even happened.
3: Oh, man. We showed a picture of the embryo. I don't know why my wife did this, but she showed a picture of the embryo to my kid, and he was so horrified.
2: Yeah.
3: But, I mean, he thinks that he's going to be a big brother to a very strange-looking child.
2: That's possible.
3: And we didn't really clear it up for him either. He doesn't understand what's going on. And
2: there's a lot of theories, by the way, about the gender that Allie has yet to reveal.
3: Well, Johnny asked me yesterday, which one did you buy, a guy or a girl?
5: No, I said, how much did it cost for the boy this time?
2: Oh, okay, that's right. That's a much more classy way to ask the question.
3: Got it, yeah.
2: There is some theory. I mean, look, we're not going to listen to all these, Allie. You can listen to them off the air because it's just obviously a lot of congratulations and stuff. But this person did have an interesting point, and I think that you should listen carefully.
6: Allie, congratulations. Congrats to you, Wesley, Creepy Creeper, Wesley's father. If it's a boy, you got to promise to finally name him Dominic, you know, a real manly name. And if it's a girl, you're going to get an abortion, right, Klein?
3: funny joke.
2: It's adoption, not abortion. Get it right. First time around, you had a name all ready to go. Dominic, strong, cool, manly name. And then at the last minute, you went Wesley. And now your kid's playing basketball wearing a tutu. And
3: no, he's not.
2: You're responsible for that.
3: I signed him up for basketball again.
2: And
3: he's going to get good at his dribbling.
2: This time, you need to, no matter what the gender is, Dominic, that's the name. And just agree to it now, and let's move on with things.
3: Wesley did wear an orange leotard to Disneyland yesterday.
2: Yeah, see, this is the problem. Dominic would have never done that. Would have wore a leather jacket. Taking a motorcycle
3: there. Would have taken some kids out. So, skip the line.
2: We got lots to get into today. Allie's very emotional. So watch out.
3: A lot of hormones going on. In advance.
2: Already adjusted the thermostat 11 times since we got here
3: I'm
2: today.
3: I'm hot. Now I'm cold. So, damn it. It's your
2: K-Rock
3: fault.
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2: K-Rock, we are Klein Allie Show. In just a moment, we will force Allie to give you some of her money. If you want it, you got to call us, 800-520-1067 for another round of Allie Knows the News, or does she? 800-520-1067. Call in, play the game, win $100 of Allie's money, plus bragging rights for life. And then, believe it or not, we get into another round. Yesterday, we only heard Vanessa talk to bully one gay person at Pride, but she bullied hundreds of gay people at Pride. And here's just a tease as to what we can look forward to later today. Once again, she was concerned that this wouldn't be nearly as funny as last year's, and this is what happened at Pride over the weekend.
7: What one team is playing in the NBA Finals?
2: It's already a flawed question. What one team is playing in the NBA Finals?
3: Just one, just playing against each other.
2: I don't know how they can't win. It seems should be easy.
3: Who
2: but,
3: won
2: so,
3: the one play game last night?
2: The question
3: night.
2: Was just name one team that is playing in the NBA Finals.
3: Name the one team.
2: Trying to figure out if there's gay or nay. It's a little fun game she plays annually.
7: What one team is playing in the NBA Finals?
8: No idea. I don't know.
7: Just give me an answer. Why do they sell at Old Town?
8: Old Town Pasadena?
3: Oh, my.
7: Okay, what? Who is Scotty Chef Shafter.
3: Shafter.
2: So another round of Vanessa Confuses Gay People will be coming up a little bit later this morning. That was intended to be a fun, good time, and it turned. Although, Allie, I did want to mention that this person realized after listening to Vanessa back at it again that they've officially celebrated 1 year with our show as of yesterday.
3: Wow.
2: Happy anniversary. Unlike the marriage ones that kind of just all blur together, this one actually counts.
9: Hi, Glenn and Allie. Sweet divots. Today is 1 year since I started listening to your show. I remember because it was the day after Pride last year, and that was such a classic segment with Vanessa. So you guys can thank Vanessa for getting me on board with you guys.
2: It's a 1 year listener as of yesterday. Happy anniversary.
7: Yay!
2: Thanks for slogging for an entire year with us. We greatly appreciate it.
9: So funny, but anyway, yeah, I compare you guys to coffee. It was, you know, drinking coffee, it was kind of disgusting at first, but, you know, you can't live without it. You gotta have it every morning, so that's you guys. Anyway, sweet divot.
2: Thank you for the kind words.
7: Hella gay!
2: Hella gay.
3: It's so funny, because the first time you drink coffee, you do think it tastes disgusting, and then you go, why does everyone like this? I don't understand. And then enough people keep telling you to drink it, there you go, fine, out of peer pressure I'll continue,
2: you get to a point where you go, don't even talk to me, I haven't had my coffee yet.
3: Yeah, and then you're, you know, purchasing catchy, stupid mugs, and you're just one of us.
2: Disgusting at first, and now you are forced, or at least you must have it every morning.
0: This is K-Rock Klein Alley Show, the podcast. Tuesday replay.
2: I regret most of what happened yesterday, which I say far too often, and they say you don't want to live life regretting things you did. You want to live life regretting things you didn't do, or something like that, right? Isn't there some saying about that?
3: Hey, you can regret anything. Take it from me.
2: Right. We can regret lots of things. And deciding yesterday, and it has been a streak of bad decisions we've made around here. I think it all started on 420 when we did gummy roulette. And then for some reason that wasn't enough. And then we followed that up with the Cinco de Mayo shot roulette, where we ended up doing a bunch of shots. And somehow drugs got involved in that as well. I don't remember exactly why, but we ended up...
3: It's hard to remember when you're belligerently drunk during the show.
2: And then yesterday, for some reason that I can't quite explain, Allie was going to either take a prenatal pill if she was pregnant, or a drug pill full of drugs, quote, magic, if she was not. Lucky for us, she was pregnant, and so she ended up taking the prenatal vitamin. Not very exciting. And then
3: somebody suggested that you should just take the magic pill, and you said, down the hatch, let's do it.
2: Right.
3: And then a few hours later, I started noticing some signs, a few little blips in your brain that seemed to get worse throughout the day. And then
2: I started tripping. I started actually, because I think, I'm not really sure what's in the magic, but I think when I asked the guy originally when I got the magic, he said it's a mix of a bunch of different things. And I think there could be some hallucinogens in there.
3: I was trying to explain to somebody I knew what you took, and I couldn't even explain it. He got a magic pill from a mushroom man in a liquor shop and something.
2: Not a liquor shop. It's a off the grid sort of behind the counter place. You got to know the guy. You got to know what's up, and then he pulls better stuff out.
3: How do I explain that?
2: I mean, you don't. It's very similar to the old 90210. I'd like to exchange an egg thing. You got to be in the know to even get involved. And basically, this guy's got a bunch of stuff that's on display that is on the up and up, but it's really just there for show.
3: So
2: and the
3: you
2: real
3: just
2: stuff
3: asked, you just knew this guy's got something
2: behind
3: the
2: register.
3: Like, did you know that?
2: Yes.
3: From another person.
2: From another person. And you have to be able to say who basically
3: got
2: you have to
3: it.
2: Give
4: is there a code word or something?
2: Not a code word, but you'll say, hey, I heard from insert name of person that you've got other better options elsewhere. And then he'll say, who's that again? And then you got to kind of describe the person.
3: Really?
2: And then he'll go like...
5: Mangle nose.
2: And then he'll...
5: Neck.
2: And then that's what people say when they... Because I've sent people there as well now, too. It's like, you know... And so
3: it looks like you got beat up a lot.
2: His neck just keeps going and going.
3: He makes really inappropriate jokes to try and make conversation. It's awkward.
2: I should send you in there, Allie, just to describe that I'm the guy that gave you the intel so that you can describe me and then see what thing you say that
3: one thing he latches onto.
2: The guy's
3: that
2: like,
3: he's
2: oh,
3: like,
2: yeah, mangle neck pig nose. I know that guy.
3: Mangle neck.
2: Yeah, of course. Whatever you need. So he's got some stuff I loaded up. This was, you know, I've had these for a little bit because I did a few of them and I found out that I was too messed up. I didn't want to take them. I didn't want to keep taking them.
3: And then, so these you also said were kind of expired. So you weren't really sure how powerful they were going to be.
2: I've had them for a few years. And I think at one point there was like 20 pills in there, and now there's only a few pills left.
3: Yeah.
4: So how do they make you feel? Or what's
2: well,
4: what do they do?
2: Yesterday, let me just say, let me start by saying
3: they weren't
2: the following.
3: Uppers.
2: They're definitely not expired because they still work.
4: Nice.
2: But most of the things that I remember them doing the first, and when I took them the first time around, I was at an environment that was much more of a, I think I was at a show at the Hollywood Bowl or something. So that was much more of a place where, being in an office building.
3: With responsibilities.
5: And yeah. Buttons.
3: He was asking a lot where our boss was. Where's Weatherly? Is he in today?
2: We had a lot of
3: He's
2: meetings.
3: He's in New York. Is he in New York? Well, are they both in New York?
2: The thing that I didn't realize is as soon as we get off the air, all I really wanted to do was go lay somewhere and close my eyes and hallucinate.
3: You have like S-eating grin on your face for a while.
2: And then Vanessa goes, remember, we have a very important meeting with the BBC. And
4: what's this about?
2: I was like, excuse me, what?
3: they reached out.
2: She goes,
4: we
2: have a meeting with the BBC about doing something for the World Cup. And I was like, we do?
3: Yeah, because the World Cup obviously is starting tomorrow.
4: Yeah.
3: And the BBC Radio is huge. And they're going to be here posted
2: BBC
3: up for...
2: BBC Radio? Oh, forget it. I thought it was the real BBC.
3: We explained this on the phone, but you were out of commission.
2: Yeah.
3: But they're going to be here for like 6 weeks. And they said they wanted to work with a local radio show about, how LA feels about the World Cup, how America feels about soccer in general, and how the zeitgeist has changed and the ticket prices and all that stuff.
4: So were you guys on BBC Radio over there?
3: No, we were. This was just a conversation.
2: The answer is they want us to go on BBC Radio. They want us to be their official local hosts.
3: Yeah.
4: That's great.
2: To welcome them.
3: Yeah.
2: Now, I don't care about this at all because
3: as
2: far as
3: I'm
2: concerned.
3: We don't know about soccer. We told them that.
2: K-Rock is the most important and only radio station that matters. Allie's got a real hard-on for the BBC because she claims that their version of The Office was funnier.
3: It's true.
2: And so she's still
3: with Ricky Gervais?
2: Yeah. So she's like, for some stupid reason, she's like, we gotta do this BBC thing because The Office was funnier when they did it.
3: It's the respect, all right?
2: And
3: they have a lot of respect out there.
2: I don't want to go on British radio. I don't care about it at all.
3: Oh, and we would have to go on live with them at like 11 PM.
2: So they
3: were like, oh, you a breakfast show? I was like, I don't know what you're talking about.
2: Yeah, so
3: you have the brekkie and talk about the things.
2: Yeah, they said, I think they were speaking English, but I could not figure it out. And I was listening to them and Vanessa kind of going back and forth, and I realized I am tripping balls right now. And then I tried to adjust myself.
3: And then he completely collapsed.
2: And that is when I fell out of my chair and my whole chair tipped over. And apparently it made a very loud thud noise to where they had to mute our end of this this Zoom call.
3: Yes.
4: Oh, so there's video of this.
3: It
5: was him almost pass out later.
2: Great.
3: Yeah, but we weren't there for the actual falling out of the chair. And then because everyone had lost their minds that Klein fell out of the chair, nobody was listening to this guy who was like, anyway, let me tell you a little bit about the presenters for the BBC Four.
2: This person was a radio host, a TV presenter. I don't remember much of this call because I was really going through it. That thing just got stronger and stronger.
3: I was like, one person needs to listen to what's happening right now.
2: But the funny thing is, I think for whatever reason, we've agreed. Did we agree or no? How did it end?
3: Oh, yeah.
2: So we agreed to do
3: that. Well, you agreed to a lot while you were messed
4: Wait,
3: up.
4: You guys are going to be live at 11 p.m.
2: So,
4: with them?
2: So here's the thing. I didn't realize.
4: Oh, my God.
2: I didn't know that part
3: of it.
2: For
3: a full hour.
2: And
4: Jesus.
2: They're broadcasting from some bar in Santa Monica where they're going to be forever.
3: The
2: King's Head. It's a pretty well-known pub. Technically.
3: Klein's like, let's do it tonight. F it.
2: Yeah, I did.
3: Like, no.
2: I did say we could
3: go
2: tonight.
3: I don't want to do it
4: tonight. It hasn't started yet.
2: But then they did say they're going to be there, but I didn't realize that the hours were all, because I thought they were like, oh, we go on at 11. So I was like, all right, we get off there at 11, so by the time we get to Santa Monica, we could be there by noon. I said, all right, great, we're in. And then I realized that they're talking about 11 p.m.
3: Yeah.
2: They're on from 11 p.m. till 1 a.m. because they got because of the time change in London or whatever.
3: Right, exactly.
2: So
3: they were like, we do a recorded show at 7 p.m. You will not be a part of that.
2: Yeah.
3: on a minute.
2: So we have to, but anyway, the point is that Ali and I are supposedly we're going to do something with the BBC. And then I think we said they could come. They
3: join
2: can come
3: us.
2: Here, and they said that's far
3: and
2: too
3: they said,
2: early.
3: Bip, bip, Cheerios.
2: goodbye. So that's what happened. But yeah, I did.
3: I think the guy was getting scammed too on the street when we talked to him. Because he was like, oh, hold on a minute. There's a woman who's dropped her shopping. I better help her pick it up. And we were like, no, don't help her.
2: Don't help anyone. Yeah, welcome to L.A.
3: Yeah.
2: So anyway, that's this show's about to get globally, moderately successful on a global level as we take advantage of the BBC. Well, what's the station, Vanessa, for any of our listeners in England? I know we have so many on the other side of the pond.
7: 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That's their name.
3: It's not called Radio 5 Breakfast. It can't be. Is it?
7: That's what it is.
2: I don't think that's
7: it. Radio 5 Breakfast.
2: I don't think that's what we're going on.
7: Google it.
2: I think we're getting scammed. That's what I think. I believe that's what's happening. We got to take a break. We get back in a moment when we return the actual news, ADD news style. Brand new hour of the show will officially begin, and we got stuff to give you, so stick around for those tickets coming up, K-Rock.
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2: If you like that band you just heard right there called Sublime, I would argue one of the house bands here at K-Rock. We've got two opportunities for you to see them. Actually, three technically, because we've got this Road Trip USA. Give you a chance to go see them as we send you all the way to Virginia Beach. But you will also win yourself tickets to see them right here in Southern California, San Diego, this Saturday at the Field of Dreams happening at Petco Park. So here's what happens. At 9 a.m. sharp in about an hour, you will call in. Call 20 gets tickets guaranteed for this weekend, San Diego show. Put your name on a list, call you back Monday morning, and tell you to pack your bags. You'll be seeing them again in Virginia. But on top of that, there's an exhibit happening at the Grammy Museum straight out of Long Beach, celebrating the entire musical catalog of the great Sublime. So we will have tickets for you to get that as well today. It includes Bradley Knowles' iconic guitars, personal items, never-before-seen photos, all things happening, including the handwritten lyrics to Wrong Way, and we will be giving you tickets to go to that as well. That's happening at the Grammy Museum right now through September 7th. So lots of Sublime stuff in your future, but right now, it's your news.
0: Grab your Adderall. It's time for ADD News.
3: There's a lot of criticism over these celebrity appearances at the Knicks game last night. People are saying that Trump is a mush. The first game he attended resulted in their first loss. People also complained that they had to arrive at the arena hours earlier than normal because of the insane security protocol they put in place because he decided to go. And after all that, the guy seemingly fell asleep during the game. At least he seemed to in this video. You have to see it because he does that thing where he's kind of just looking down and you can't really tell if his eyes are closed, but he's so motionless.
4: So
3: and
4: you're the like, guy next to him too, by the way.
3: Is he asleep? Yeah, but then something happens and that guy reacts. Oh. You can see him react to something on the court. And Trump doesn't react. And then eventually he does that thing where he moves suddenly.
2: Yeah.
3: Where like he wakes himself
2: up. Right. Everyone knows that move.
3: He kind of does like a noo.
2: You have like a little aftershock.
3: Yeah. And then he kind of like moves a little bit like, oh, I'm good. I'm good. I'm paying attention. Kind of like you do on an airplane when you fall asleep on an airplane. And then people were upset as well at DJ Khaled, who was there courtside along with many other celebrities.
2: Allie's the whitest woman. We got to play it again.
3: What?
2: Your pronunciation is a little questionable. That was at the time you called Kid Cudi Kid Cutie.
5: And what? You called Drewski Drusky.
3: Did I?
2: Yeah, we got to get a whole album of that's what Allie calls White Volume 1. With
3: well,
2: all
3: how
2: of,
3: do you pronounce it?
2: All of the artists.
5: Khalid.
3: You didn't even know.
2: Of course I did. What are you talking about? You don't think I know
3: Why
2: DJ
3: you...
2: Khalid? Because, listen, I mean, I'm not the whitest woman in the world. That's you.
10: The only time she says yo is when she's talking about Froyo. Her favorite salsa is ketchup. Managers asked to speak to her. She is the whitest woman in the world.
11: Una comida fiesta.
3: Khalid.
2: There you go.
3: Is that better?
2: Nailed it.
3: No, I think that sounds more racist.
2: You gotta roll the R.
3: So he spent the whole game on his phone, and people were like, how did you pay thousands of dollars to sit here courtside at an iconic game, the first time the Knicks are back in the finals in 53 years, and you spend the entire time just sitting there on your phone? But phone addiction is real. Doesn't matter where you are. Doesn't matter how rich you are or poor you are. You're going to be sitting around. If you have any idle time in your brain, you're going to be filling it with phone stuff.
2: I also was watching a lot of this game, and I noticed that there were a couple of seats real up close that had no people in them. And I assume that someone was trying to obviously sell tickets for just a ton of money, because they were saying that it cost, you could have bought a Porsche for what it cost you to sit, you know, on the
3: Someone wasn't just in the bathroom?
2: No, because I was watching throughout the entire game.
3: And
2: it was the
3: one
2: same
3: seat
2: seats.
3: Was still...
2: Two seats. And I was like, so either someone, you know, something happened, something came up last minute, but probably they were just trying to get more money because those ticket prices were fluctuating so much. They were north of $12,000 and they dropped down to $6,000 before game time.
3: But there were like $46,000 tickets.
2: Of course.
3: For way
2: and the
3: close
2: up close
3: like
2: ones,
3: that.
2: Yeah. And there's people willing to pay it.
3: Wasn't there also a bidding war for one of the seats, and it closed out at like $1 million?
2: Yeah, that was a charity thing that the Knicks did. I think they sold two floor seats, raised $1 million for charity.
3: But I will say, not to defend celebrities too much, but to have somebody watching you watch a game for that many hours,
2: mm-hmm.
3: I mean, I don't want anyone to watch me watch anything. I probably look like a weird, I have a weird scowl on my face. I probably do look at my phone. I probably pick my nose at one point.
2: Sure.
3: And all these cameras are just on you, watching you watch a game.
2: I get it.
3: It's not fair, really.
2: It's a good problem I'd love to have.
3: Yeah.
2: But also, it would feel very exposed sitting up front. Knowing
3: you're like,
2: that people
3: you sit up straight.
2: Potentially
3: are you doing weird
2: watching
3: stuff with
2: you.
3: Your shoulders? What are you doing?
2: Yeah, but every eye was on Stiller and Timothée Chalamet. People love watching that little relationship develop.
3: Yeah, I know. They're very excited. A few more shows and movies are being rebooted. There are no original ideas anymore. We have to remake, reboot, reimagine, or sequelize everything. And here's the newest crop. Romy Michelle's High School Reunion, one of my all-time favorite movies. It's without a doubt on my top five best movies ever list. And it is a sequel in production with Mira Sorvino and Lisa Kudrow coming back. It is also written by the same person who wrote the first one. And you've got Janine Garofalo coming back, Alan Cumming returning as Sandy Frink, Christy, Toby. All the main characters are coming back, and I'm so excited, especially because Mira Sorvino has done nothing since the original movie that came out in the 90s. Then you have the return of Gem and the Holograms. That's being made into a live-action show by Amazon. And the trailer for the live-action remake of Scooby-Doo Origins came out. This is from Netflix, and people are upset about that because they released a first look at the real dog, because it's a real, not a CGI, it's an actual dog.
2: And they went with a doodle.
3: Well, it looks like a lab, and Scooby-Doo is a Great Dane.
2: Right.
3: But so I think then there was discrepancy about, like, well, when they're little, they all look like labs, and there's all the, I'm like, there's way too much arguing about this dog. It's kind of crazy.
12: By the way, I think you guys owe Allie a little apology, because I'm pretty sure she was right. Listen to this.
13: DJ Khaled!
12: No, that's Khaled.
2: You got to hear the way Ali said it, though.
3: I said Khaled.
12: She said Khaled.
2: It was the pronunciation.
3: I didn't say Khalid. You said Khalid.
5: You
3: idiot.
5: Said right. Khaled.
3: No,
5: like
3: I didn't.
5: Pencil.
3: I said DJ Khaled.
5: Hey, play it back.
2: Yeah, play it back. Run it back, yo.
12: I mean, I don't have that audio,
2: we'll find it.
3: You can't just go.
12: I heard her say DJ Khaled. I was like, why are you guys criticizing? I've always heard Khaled the way Ali said it.
2: Because you got to say it like the way the.
12: But
2: clip
12: no,
2: you.
12: But you guys were wrong. You guys came back with Khalid.
3: Yeah, you guys said
12: Khalid
3: we
12: is
3: know
12: absolutely
3: it's
12: wrong.
3: What you said is
2: I know the way that Ali pronounced it. It sounded very awful.
12: But you guys pronounced it wrong, too. But
5: he says it DJ Khaled.
2: Yeah, you got to say it like that, like the clip you played on.
13: DJ Khaled.
3: So I have to say it like that?
2: That's how you have to say it. If you don't
3: you
2: say it like that.
3: You guys are dumb.
2: Yes, we are. Yes, we are.
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4: What is the worst thing you can say to someone else while having sex with them? We have that answer and more as we solve the internet's biggest riddles in this exciting edition of Clickbait. Here we go. Bait. We'll start with this, though. According to a new scientific study that has been done, this is exactly how many times per day you should be farting.
5: Oh.
4: And if you are not farting at least this amount per day, then something is off and you probably will explode. So this is the number you should be farting if you are healthy. And there is an actual number. They've looked at, this was done in Australia, but they looked at people all across the globe to figure out this number. So, Allie, what is the number for someone who claims that she goes days? Allie says days, sometimes weeks, without farting at all.
6: That's such a lie.
5: It's true. I'm telling you. We talked to my wife about it. I never do.
4: Allie says that there ain't
6: no... Not even when you're preggo?
5: No.
4: She says there's no farts. I mean, I've known Allie for over a decade. I've never witnessed a fart from her.
7: Never heard one.
4: Never heard or smelled, to be honest. I never have.
5: No.
4: But she does bring stinky lunches, and I always thought that maybe that was a cover for other things. Like she was like, like a little over here, smoke and mirrors. But I've never heard it or seen it, and I would tell you if I had.
5: I think the answer is that it's 10 a day for men and zero for women.
4: Okay, 10 a day men, zero women. All right, Omar's going to answer his answer in fart sounds, just so we know. Omar, what is the correct answer? This is according to a real scientific study. This is exactly how many farts you should be letting loose per day if you want to be considered healthy.
6: I think I read this somewhere. I do love the farting. I think it's 26.
5: 26?
6: Yeah, 26.
5: Oh my God, that's
6: yeah,
5: so many.
6: You fart a lot. You fart a lot during the night when you're asleep.
4: Sleeping.
5: That's, so yeah, more than once an hour?
4: That's right.
5: That's so
4: certain hours you got to double up.
5: Jesus.
4: All right.
5: How is anyone making it through the day?
4: You know, you get that alert on your watch that
7: says
4: how
7: you get it propels you.
4: Your watch will alert you, Allie.
5: You're get almost, home a lot faster.
4: Your day's almost over. You haven't hit your fart quota yet. You still have time.
5: You can still do it, Allie.
4: You can still do it. Come on. All right. Almost 26.
5: Allie's your poop ring.
4: Allie says 10 for men, 0 for women. Jake?
7: Double it, 52.
5: Oh, God.
7: Let's get home fast.
5: Please let this number be lower.
4: Well, it turns out that everyone on the show is incredibly unhealthy, if those are the answers. The correct answer, according to the study that was done, the actual scientific study, says the average is 5 times a day.
6: What?
4: And they noted that the evenings...
6: That seems low.
5: Everyone is sick.
4: The evenings tend to be the most popular time, between the hours of 6 and 10 p.m., which is why I think when Allie started doing her hot chick fart walk, that was not very successful because only one person showed up to it.
5: Two people. It was a couple.
4: Two people showed up.
7: No, it was like a mom and a son.
5: He was a mom and a son, yes.
4: Right. So two people showed up.
5: Well, the dad showed up later.
4: And anyway, it was not a successful thing. But that's when people, they say, you're supposed to go for those walks after dinner.
5: Yeah, because your digestion process starts, it begins in the morning when you eat your first thing. And then as the day goes on, you're eating more and more and everything's digesting. So by the end of the evening, everything's ready to start moving its way through. Mm. So it makes sense.
4: 714 in the text line says, I actually keep a fart log and about 5 to 7 a day does seem about right. So every time you put a little hash mark
7: in your sad bastard
4: fart log. So there you go.
5: How long have you been keeping a fart log? What was the day that you were like, I better start logging this?
4: But people want to know all about their health now these days. They want to know everything. They want to know everything that's going on, coming in, going out, right? Next question, Allie. It's clickbait. These are all technically true according to the internet. This is the worst thing, according to a sex therapist, that you can actually say while you are in the middle of having sex with another person. What is it? We'll start with Jake, who has recently claims he had sex with another person after going on a long time drought understandably, you guys farting 56 times a day. It makes sense. But he says he just recently had sex 3 times in one day.
7: Barely
4: so,
7: it.
4: Jake, what is the thing that you should, I'm sure you've heard it, but what is the thing you should never say to someone while having sex?
7: The wrong name.
4: Okay, Jake says the wrong name.
5: Asking if it's in?
4: Allie says, asking, is it in? Omar, according to
6: excuse
4: this,
6: me, I got a fart.
4: Excuse me, I got
5: excuse
4: a
5: me,
4: fart.
5: Excuse me, I haven't read my... excuse me, I need to check my fart log.
4: All right, whoopsies, I wrote you down in my sex log, but you're supposed to go in my...
5: You're in the wrong log.
4: I got to fix this hash mark.
5: Why do I have so many logs?
4: According to this sex therapist, I've heard much worse, but the thing you're not supposed to say is, are you almost done?
5: Oh, yeah, that's not good.
4: And but I think if you say
6: dude,
4: that...
6: What it's way to take you out of the moment.
5: I know. But I think that's going to prolong it, by the way.
4: But I think if you say it in like a sexy way...
6: I think I would
4: way,
6: stop.
4: If you say it in a sexy way, I think it's hot. I think, like... You know what I'm saying?
6: Oh, I see what you're saying.
4: Right.
6: You're almost there? You almost there? Or something
4: yes.
6: like that?
4: Yeah. There's a way to say it that makes it
7: go
4: not...
7: Ahead, try it, Klein.
4: No, I'm not doing it. But, are you...
5: getting you pregnant?
4: Are you almost done? Are you almost done where you sound annoyed? It sounds like I could see why that would be, puts the pressure on.
5: It depends on the circumstance. If you've been going at it for a while and you're just, you can tell the other person's tired and asking if you're almost done, then yeah, that feels bad. Because it's not, it's actually not their fault. It's your fault for not getting them there.
4: The other things that you're supposedly not supposed to say either in order, that is the number one. But why
5: is you pregnant on there?
4: Why are you breathing so heavily? Is this your first time? And is this amount of sweat normal?
5: Who Jake. Says that?
4: This is what we say to Jake every day after
5: Jake
4: the show.
5: Does Jake look her in the eyes and ask that question?
4: Yeah.
5: Is this a mountain normal?
7: And is this Chinese water torture on top of it?
4: When we get back from this quick break, the phones are open at 800-520-1067. Prize up for grabs. The question for you is, in honor of what has been going on here in the run for L.A. mayor, when is the time that you thought you won something and you ended up losing? You won, but you lost.
5: Even when you straight up won, it can be a loss. I know people who have won on game shows. They have to pay so many taxes and the getting the jet ski there, it's not even worth it.
4: I had a buddy who has still been paying for jet ski storage because he went on Price is Right, and he can't sell the stupid thing, and he's now lost money on this, even though he won it on Price is Right.
5: Or remember when you won a Hummer, and then you couldn't even collect the prize because you were underage.
4: It's the only time I've ever won a raffle ever.
5: And you won and lost.
4: A Hummer, and then I was 16, and you need to be 18, and they literally just said, all right, we'll call a different number. It was unbelievable. Well, I'll come back with your stories. You won, but you actually lost, and we will turn that loss into a win after this on K-Rock.
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9: Tuesday replay.
4: You won, but then you lost. And you get to all the feels of that sweet, sweet victory, followed by the sad agony of defeat. And, we all are used to the agony of defeat around here. When you almost get that glimmer of hope for the win, you go, I can't believe it's happening to me. And then something happens and you realize, oh, it's not. And that's when you go, that's what I get for believing in myself.
5: Trust, hope, it's all overrated.
4: We have one question and one question only.
10: In the bedroom, what is an Alfie Tower?
4: No, that is not the question, Vanessa. But thank you for asking.
5: Who knows what an Alfie Tower is?
4: No one knows.
5: The gay community seemed to.
4: We have the question for you right now that is the following. And this has to do with what is going on in L.A. and the vote for mayor where, as far as everyone was concerned, Spencer Pratt ended up winning second place.
5: Oh, he was like 8% ahead of
4: Mitt Romney. Which was enough to go to the runoff. And he was declaring victory and celebrating. And then more votes were tabulated. And now he is not in second place. So you get the feeling of victory followed by the feeling of defeat. And that is why we asked the question, when is the time that you thought you won but you actually lost? 800-520-1067. We have for you up for grabs. You can actually win tickets to see Felipe Esparza at the Greek on Saturday, or if you want to go to the Grammy Museum, Sublime straight from Long Beach, we have tickets for that as well. You get to pick at your ticket on K-Rock, and we say good morning to Susie. Hi, what's up?
11: Good morning, sweetie.
4: What happened to you?
11: So I was playing Loteria, and my best friend put an extra bean on my card when I didn't see her do it, and it was like blackout, and I thought I won, and I jumped up, and I was screaming, and I didn't win.
5: That's so funny, because I've been there for bingo, and they're like, oh, you know, you won, and then they come by and check, they're like, that's not a good card, not a good card, and you're like, oh, now everyone just keeps playing.
4: That's embarrassing, too, because it's so public. What did you think you won?
11: It was for a 100-inch TV.
5: Oh,
4: Man, that's a great celebration.
11: I died.
4: Yeah, I believe that. When you're so convinced it's you, too.
5: And it's just one little extra bean.
4: Just one
5: throws
4: bean.
5: Throws everything off.
4: Friend effing with you while you weren't paying attention. That's funny for so many reasons, but the giant public celebration of victory.
5: And then you have to watch somebody else win it.
4: Yeah, that's great.
5: Which is doubly awkward.
4: All right, you thought you won. You ended up losing. And we say good morning now to, let's say hi to Elizabeth on K-Rock. Good morning, Elizabeth.
12: Good morning. How are you?
4: Good. What happened?
12: Well, I rented my dream house in South Redondo Beach. It was the cutest cottage. It was everything I wanted. And I had put down the deposit on the 1st. On the 3rd, I got fired from my job after 14 and a half years. So I canceled the house, and I am not moving, clearly.
5: Damn. And you probably broke the news, like, I'm buying a house, and everything's so excited. Or you're, you know, you're moving into the place of your dreams.
12: But yeah.
5: Yeah, but everyone's excited.
4: But that's technically, I mean, look, I put that in a slightly different category. That's a disappointment for sure. I don't know if you ever really thought you won, though. It's very different than, like, the one time around here. Allie, you won the raffle to go see the Lakers, and it was supposed to be Luka's first game. You were going to see Luka and LeBron, and then you ended up winning the tickets, but they decided that none of the actual starters were going to play.
5: It was, yeah, they were like, ah, never mind, he's not going to play this game, he's going to play two games from now, and also LeBron's out. And all, there were like three or four different people that were out. It was ended up being one of the most boring games of the season.
4: David,
5: but I was there.
4: You thought you won, but you actually lost. What's going on?
13: Well, I went to a 7-Eleven by my house. Got me a scratcher, scratching it off, and I thought I had like a royal flush, and it was for $10,000. So I called my wife, called everybody. I was so excited. I told my wife to go get those tickets, you know, because we were going on a cruise to Catalina. I'm like, go get those tickets. I just won. I went to 7-Eleven, scanned it. Was a loser.
4: What happened? You misread the cards? I know they're very little. You see the day, what did you get? There's an actual diamond in there with those hearts or something?
13: Well, I'm not really good at the poker.
4: Yeah.
13: But like I said, I was scratching it, and then I was, you know, it looked like, because I read the back, and it looked like it was perfect. Like, you know, how the back has, you know, the winners, you know, the royal flush, you know, three of a kind. But I was so excited because I knew it was that, and like,
4: I've done the move before where I've scratched. I have had a winning whatever it was, cherries or something, and I saw the prize underneath, thinking that was the prize for what I just got. And I was like, and there was a time when I went through the, oh my god, I just got $50,000 on a scratcher. But of course, my prize was the free ticket, which is the worst of the
5: prizes.
4: Yeah. Thank you, Vanessa.
5: Well, I remember when I was in Vegas, I had bet on the Super Bowl, and I didn't know what the spread.
4: Right.
5: I didn't understand the spread at that point.
4: That's so funny. You and thought you won because the team won.
5: Yeah, but the team won. And I was, and I didn't even bet that much. It was like 20 or 40 bucks or something like that. And I was congratulated by everybody at the bar. I got in the line to cash out. I was telling everybody. And then I got to the front and they said, you did not win.
4: Yeah.
5: And they had to explain the spread to me. I was so pissed.
4: That's so great, too, because you're going to everyone. I don't know. You want to watch this? They're going to hand me a $50 bill.
5: I mean, you would have thought I won $10,000
4: hey,
5: the
4: Ben,
5: way I celebrate.
4: Good morning. Welcome to K-Rock. You thought you won, but you actually lost. It's what Spencer Pratt is experiencing right now after pretty much declaring victory, and now everything has shifted around. And so, you know, you get the highs of winning followed by the immediate lows of losing. What happened?
14: Oh, hey, guys. Long-time listener, first-time caller. Great to be on the line with you guys. I remember being a kid. I was like 12 or 13. Went to like my local burger stand. It was like at the corner of where I lived. They had like back in the day, you'd like fill out a little slip. You put all your info. You put it in into like a little box. They pull it out. I was supposed to win a car. They pulled out my thing. They had all my info. They called me and they said I couldn't win the car because I was 13.
4: Dude,
14: I wasn't 18.
5: That's the same thing that happened to Klein.
4: Thing. What kind of car were you going to win? I almost won a Hummer. One of the first edition Hummer.
5: One of the original douchiest cars in the world.
4: I could have been the original douche. at 16. That was military style.
14: It was just like a Camry or something. Or
4: whatever.
5: A Camry. Dude, that's
4: still great. You would have been. I mean, just winning. The feeling of winning a car, I still think of all the things. Like, not all winning is created equal. The winning of a car, I think that's the, you know, go back to like the origin of any game show. Like, the you win a new car. There's something about that that's exhilarating. It's exciting.
5: Yeah, and I think it's always been that way.
4: Yeah.
5: I think even now it is just as exciting as it was 50 years ago.
4: And sometimes those cars, I'll be honest, on game shows, they suck. But people are still excited about it because you're going to win a free car.
5: Yeah.
4: Something about winning a car means freedom.
5: Doesn't matter what kind.
4: You can do anything you want to do, go anywhere you want to go. Winning that car, especially if they give you gas in that car, oh, even better.
5: Yeah, a friend of mine actually won a car on Price is Right, but he already had a super nice car and he won a less nice car, so he just sold it.
4: Yeah, and he made money.
5: Yeah.
4: But you do have to deal with all the tax stuff, which I know is one of those things that people talk about, how sometimes winning on a game show still sucks. You think you're a winner. George.
15: Good morning.
4: Good morning.
15: Yeah, I almost won an Apple laptop with Kevin and Bean. I told a story on what to do, nephew. And they told me, yeah, you know, hold on. We're going to get your information. And I got all happy and excited. I told my coworker, I won, and I hung up, and she goes, yeah, but why did you hang up?
5: Oh, you hung up before they could get the rest of your info?
15: Yeah, then I called back, and they answered, and they go, sorry, George, we had to go to the next contestant.
5: Oh.
4: All right, well, George, you've won with us this morning on K-Rock, so don't let that happen to you again, okay?
15: It was well.
4: Oh.
5: Sucks to suck. And he's going to tell that story on the next radio show.
4: Years after, I called the new show on K-Rock, and they also hung up on me and said I won.
5: This happens forever.
4: All right, Dally, we heard from a lot of almost winners that turned out to be losers, but we must make one of them a winner.
5: Lotteria one makes me sad.
4: Yeah, she
5: it's
4: stood
5: so
4: up. She thought she was winning the Lotteria. A misplaced bean cost her a 100-inch TV. Hang tight. You've won yourself some tickets on K-Rock. We'll call you back.
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9: Tuesday replay.
4: Very exciting time to be living in Southern California because you have the Super Bowl later this year. That'll be happening. Obviously,
5: I forgot about even that part.
4: You got the Olympics coming up. But then starting tomorrow, of course, we have World Cup action happening in this city, other cities around the world as well. But here in Southern California, Los Angeles, World Cup is happening. And so we wanted to talk to some locals to give advice to any of our new friends and or new tourists that will be wandering around lost and confused as they try to navigate Los Angeles over the next few weeks. So we sent Jake out.
5: It can be confusing and disorienting. I remember the first time I even visited L.A., I was so disoriented. I was trying to walk and be a pedestrian in Los Angeles, and it did not go well. I think I almost got hit by a car like four times.
4: And you're technically from this country, so just imagine all of the international visitors we have that are here to support their teams. So Jake wanted to let the locals not only welcome our new international visitors, but also give them advice that could potentially save their lives or at least their trips here in L.A. So here we go, and I'm sure some of them are listening to K-Rock because, you know, world-famous K-Rock, so maybe they feel a little bit like home when they're listening to this world-famous radio station. So listen closely to advice from locals as we welcome you to Southern California.
16: What's your name?
17: I'm Adriana.
16: From where?
17: Burbank.
16: Lots of international visitors are arriving in L.A. for the World Cup. Can you welcome them?
17: Of course. We all welcome L.A. people. We welcome everybody in L.A.
4: So L.A. We all welcome L.A. people. I mean,
5: we love you, L.A.
4: L.A. people, you belong here, L.A. people. Everyone else, hit
5: always
4: the bricks.
5: Making it about us.
4: So,
17: of course, we all welcome L.A. people. We welcome everybody in L.A. L.A. love everybody because we're the national entertainment capital of the world because everybody loves everybody here.
4: That's what they say. We're the national entertainment capital of the world.
5: L.A. love you.
4: L.A. love you. She's trying to speak, Allie, in language they can understand.
5: This is like Tarzan language?
4: I want to offend all of our
5: Me,
4: international...
5: LA. You. Other
4: you,
5: world.
4: Not L.A. We love... Click, click. We Jesus. Love you.
16: What's the most important local tip that you can give our foreign visitors?
17: Don't go on the 405 between 2 and 6 o'clock.
4: Yeah.
5: Or ever.
4: I don't think there's ever a good time.
5: Yeah, is there ever?
4: No, not really. That's
5: except good. For when you're pretending to be in the carpool lane, even though you're a single person.
4: Yeah, that's good.
5: It's really always going to be backed up.
4: That's good advice right there. Avoid the 405 at all costs. And welcome. We LA. You. But more words of wisdom and encouragement for all of our international visitors from actual locals.
16: What's your name?
18: My name is Nick.
16: Lots of international visitors are arriving in LA for the World Cup. Give them a welcome.
18: Welcome to LA, you f***ers.
4: Oh,
18: I can do it again. Welcome to LA. Enjoy the game. Enjoy the city. Have a great time.
16: You f***ers.
18: You f***ers.
4: We don't need all that.
16: What's the most important local tip you can give them?
18: Most local tip is plan your trip. Traffic is bad. Rides are hard to get. So plan around it.
4: It does seem like most of the local tips we received involve the fact that it's impossible to get anywhere.
5: How would you even tell someone, though, to plan?
4: You couldn't.
5: Like, if they've never been here before.
7: LA, traffic bad.
4: Me, LA, traffic, no.
5: I just say don't go anywhere. Pick one place and just stay there.
4: Well, but I could see why someone would look at where they're staying, and then they would say, all right, the game I'm going to is 3.6 miles away. That should take me about 5 minutes to get there, and then I think you need to go ahead and multiply that.
5: And go, and this is taking an hour and a half to get there.
16: What's your name?
19: Nora.
16: Lots of international visitors are arriving in LA for the World Cup. Can you welcome them?
19: Bienvenidos a Los Angeles.
5: Nice.
16: And what's the most important tip you can give our foreign visitors?
19: Eat all the street food you can find.
5: Oh,
4: that's a great tip right
5: there.
4: That's
5: the best advice you can give.
4: Eat all the street food. Maybe in your culture, it's not acceptable to eat things off the street. But here, that's some of our finest delicacies.
5: Street eating is the best.
4: Street eating. So we've gotten some great tips and great advice. And you better believe if Jake's in the streets talking to people, Allie, there is someone he's going to encounter that maybe is going to give the best advice of all.
5: Is it a certain moist woman that we know?
4: So listen closely now, because Moist Joyce would also like to welcome our international...
5: You know, she probably is the best person to give advice because she's the only person that we know that takes public transportation. And if there are tourists that are going to try and take the public transit system... I don't have any advice for them.
4: So if you are visiting from another land, we welcome you to Southern California for World Cup action with the sweet sounds of one of our biggest local celebrities.
16: Lots of international visitors are arriving in LA for the World Cup. Can you welcome them?
19: Of course I can. Moist Joyce says, come and meet me. I'm Juicy. I'm looking for any prince with a house. I don't know. You own a house? You're here on vacation?
5: Oh man.
4: If you're a prince visiting with a house and you're on vacation, Moist Joyce wants you to know that she is juicy right now.
19: You own a house, you're here on vacation, come take care of me. I'll be yours forever.
5: We have to bring her to the BBC.
4: She's pretty much offering to whore herself. Well, we should bring all of those people with us, her and...
5: This is the local flavor of the area.
4: Yeah, when we go do our little our thing on the BBC radio, we got to bring Moist Joyce.
5: Which one of you is going to take care of Moist Joyce?
4: Got to bring...
5: Secondhand Cindy.
4: Pantyhose Greg. Here's a collection of what we have for you in Los Angeles.
16: What's the most important local tip you can give to our visitors from other countries?
19: And you want to go to happy hour? Kabuki.
4: That's great.
5: Oh, nice.
4: That's great advice. A nice local happy hour to hit up.
19: 2 to 6 on the weekend. I mean, 2 to 5 on the weekends. Great sushi, cheap beers, wonderful people.
16: See, this is why I never leave Burbank.
19: There you go. Me neither. Well, I do go to Ventura when it gets super hot. But Burbank has everything you need. Go to a movie. We have movies. We have 32 screens.
4: Well, she knows a lot about the movie watching process in Burbank.
19: Burbank, I believe we're close to that. So you like foreign movies? There's foreign movies playing. You like animation? There's animation playing. Subtitles, regular titles, things for people with, what do they call it when you're sensory friendly? For your kids, if you're in town, you want to take them to some of the great California or any other studios, kiddie movies. There's all kinds of experiences. And Burbank does have 32 screens, I believe, or close to 32 in less than a mile.
4: There you have it. Local flavor from Moist Joyce.
5: How do subtitles and regular titles differ from one another?
4: I don't know. What is sensory friendly? Is that for movies?
5: I think she's talking about sensory friendly.
4: Oh, sensory.
5: Yeah, they have like people that have sensitivities.
4: That's just like special movies that are extra loud for really old people that they call sensory
5: they
4: friendly.
5: They probably have that too. There are almost 32 screens.
4: That's amazing. All right, well, there you have it. Local flavor as we welcome all of our international visitors. Hopefully you have a nice stay here in L.A. And yes, it's probably a scam.
5: The whole city.
4: We'll be back in a moment with your news and your tickets to go see Sublime once and maybe twice. K-Rock's Road Trip USA is looking for your name coming up.
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1: K-Rock Klein Alley Show. We found out a couple of days ago that there's something that they would like us to go to out in the public where we get to leave the studio and be out among the people. And we found out this had something to do with, I think it had to do with buzz balls.
2: And when we heard the word buzz ball, we could only think of one person.
1: We said we're interested, but only if we can get a secondhand Cindy to join us, because we don't think there's a lover or a consumer of more buzz balls than secondhand Cindy. So without any further ado, joining us on K-Rock. Secondhand Cindy, good morning.
3: How are you doing?
1: We're doing great. Good to talk to you again. Would you be interested? Listen, I don't know the details exactly yet, but I think next Friday.
2: It's this Friday.
1: Oh, it's this Friday?
2: Yes.
1: Oh, man. Really?
2: Yep.
1: All right, this Friday. Would you be interested?
2: Is Klein available?
1: I don't think I can even go. This Friday?
2: Yep.
1: Secondhand Cindy, they want us to go to a 7-Eleven somewhere in Rancho Cucamonga.
2: No, that's not right either.
1: It's not?
2: No.
1: Where is it?
2: It's on Manchester and Airport Boulevard. It's right by the airport.
1: Anyway, somehow
2: 7-Eleven.
1: Somehow Buzz Balls is involved. And that's all I heard, and I tuned out on the rest. But we said we will only do it if Secondhand Cindy agrees to go there. And we want to do this like when an author goes to a bookstore and reads excerpts from their book.
2: And signs copies.
1: We will only go if you agree to join us and sign people's buzz balls and then read some of the backs of the buzz balls.
2: As an excerpt.
3: I'm so excited. I would love to be there.
2: Okay.
1: Okay, great. So if people come and meet us or come by for a buzz ball, you will sign their buzz balls, and also you'll do a couple of readings throughout the event where you'll I'm sure there's little stories on the back of the buzz ball.
2: Are there? I know there's a lot of writing on there.
1: I would have to. I don't think anyone's ever read a buzz ball.
2: And I guess secondhand, Cindy, you're more of the expert than us on buzz balls.
1: Yeah, there are stories like how they came up with this flavor of razzmatazz. Oh, she's inside of her buzz ball. Hold on. That's happened sometimes.
2: You there, Secondhand Cindy?
3: Yes. Yes.
2: Okay.
3: To be honest with you, I've never read the back of a buzz ball.
1: No one has.
3: I've never even read the back. When I get the buzz ball, I just down it.
2: Right.
1: Right.
2: Right.
1: That is the formula.
2: What is your favorite flavor of buzz ball? Because they have a lot of different ones now. I think they come out, they come out with new flavors all the time.
3: They do. They came out with some new ones. The ones I like are the times two, because they're the 15%.
2: Got it.
4: Man, she's the best ambassador for buzz
2: ball. Is that the best flavor is the times two?
3: Yeah.
1: I thought we were going to do
3: the one that burns. It's the alcohol content. Yeah.
2: Right.
1: So we're going to not only do a reading, but we're also going to do some math there. It's going to be some buzzball multiplication at the 7-Eleven.
2: I'm excited.
1: And so you'll come. We'll set up a table. People will get a buzzball. You'll sign their buzzballs, maybe personal messages, and then you will. We'll try to get a podium set up, and you can stand up and do some readings from the buzzballs.
3: Oh, my gosh, that would be so cool. I've got actually some histories on them, so they'll be funny and interesting.
1: And you're available next Friday.
3: Yes.
5: This Friday, right?
2: It's this Friday.
1: Oh, this Friday.
3: And I'm available both Fridays.
2: Okay. Maybe we can just make it an every Friday thing.
1: All right. Yeah. So then we're going to accept this. We were not going to accept it unless we knew you were.
2: We were going to pass, yeah.
1: Yeah, we were going to, just because driving down to the airport, rush hour, 3 o'clock, Friday.
2: Yeah, sounds, 3 to 5 p.m.
1: But my kids are pretty much off school for the summer, so I got to find anything I can do to get the hell out of my house.
2: It sounds like something you'd make up. I have a buzz ball event at a 7-Eleven near the airport.
1: I got to go to the airport for buzz balls. You understand? I'll see you in a couple of days.
2: But secondhand, Cindy, I'm sure you also have some great buzz ball stories of just how drunk you've gotten on these things.
3: Oh, yeah. Yes. Well, I have all kinds of stories on a daily basis. But, yes, I do have a few of those stories. I just got to remember which ones not to say.
1: Right.
3: To say the one that I was drinking, and then I just kind of tapped a car, and then I didn't want to wait around, and I took off.
1: I wouldn't talk about that one. You're going to cost us the buzz ball account.
2: That's an on-site conversation, not an on-air conversation.
1: Yeah, let's forget that happened. Cut that from the old podcast.
2: Maybe these are part of the excerpts, Klein, some of her greatest buzz ball moments.
1: But, obviously, Secondhand Cindy would not condone drinking while driving.
3: No, No, of course not. No, yeah. It's very expensive.
1: Right.
2: That's the only reason.
1: All right, there's other reasons why you shouldn't do it too, for safety, et cetera. But all right, so Friday, this Friday.
2: This Friday from 3 to 5.
1: At the 7-Eleven near the near LAX.
2: Yep, Manchester and Airport Boulevard.
1: And second,
2: right by the In-N-Out there.
1: Do you think if you could start practicing now, you'd be able to juggle buzz balls by the event?
3: Yes.
1: Great. I love it.
2: Are they glass or they're plastic?
1: Plastic.
2: Okay.
1: No, they were smart when they put those things together. They knew they're not going to make them glass. Very droppable. Secondhand, Cindy, I can't wait to get together with you over some buzz balls on Friday.
3: Yes, I can't wait.
2: They have like the big giant ones, and then they've got those tiny little baby balls.
1: All the sizes of the buzz balls.
2: They're so cute, aren't they?
1: Yeah, yeah. So anyway, all right. So we'll get all the information up on our socials, but you're in 100%.
3: Oh, great. I can't wait. It'll be fun.
1: Okay. That's the great secondhand Cindy, whose favorite flavor of buzz balls is times two.
2: Might we offer someone to give secondhand Cindy a ride?
1: It's probably a good idea. We'll take care of your transportation, so just you don't have to worry about that.
3: Oh, wow. That's very nice of you.
1: Right.
2: Yeah, we got to figure that out.
1: But Vanessa, get on that, okay?
3: Okay. And so you'll send me the address or whatever?
1: Yeah.
2: Okay. Well, yeah, we'll give you the information, and then we will also make sure we have the information.
1: So come and get your buzz ball signed by Secondhand Cindy, and then she'll read some excerpts from the back of... Someone says that they're currently reading the back of a buzz ball because we inspired them, and it says mostly flavored wine is what it says.
2: Yeah, buzz balls. They're a girl's best friend.
1: So, all right, Secondhand Cindy, we'll see you on Friday, this Friday.
3: Yes, I'll see you this Friday.
1: All right, there she is. And you're not drinking... Okay. Are you drinking buzz balls right now by chance or
3: no? Oh, no. I'm having margaritas.
1: Oh, okay.
2: Margarita Tuesday.
1: That's right. I get it. All right. There she is. That's secondhand Cindy. She's the best. I guess we're going to go ahead and RSVP. Yes. Vanessa, tell the Buzzball people we're in. We'll go with secondhand Cindy, but they need to cover her transportation. That's our request for this. We'll be back in a moment. Vanessa is back in the streets of West Hollywood, confusing gay people, and we have the audio to prove it, and that is next.
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1: K-Rock Klein Alley Show. Well, I wasn't sure if it would live up to the hype from a year ago, and then we got to hear Vanessa's return to West Hollywood for Pride yesterday, and it was every bit as magical as I remembered, and it seems like she has only gotten more confusing for the gay people. She went there to celebrate Pride and get into a little game of gay or nay, where she asks some questions and then tries to figure out at the end of the questions if the person that she's talking to is gay or straight. I know you're thinking, it's West Hollywood, it's Pride, everyone's gay. And it does feel that way, but there's quite a few straight people. In fact, Ali claims one of her biggest complaints about certain areas in West Hollywood is that they've been taken over by the straights because straight women like to go there because they don't feel threatened by gay guys.
2: Yeah, and you know what? That's fine if that's just what it's become. It's just not really a gayborhood anymore. It was actually run by lesbians. Then a lot of gay guys ended up turning the girl bars into gay guy bars. And then with the gay guys came the straight wing women. And then now there's a bunch of straight guys there to try and hook up with the straight women, and now it's just a regular-ass neighborhood.
1: I went to go get my hair cut. I didn't realize it was Pride this weekend because it's not on my radar. And so I went, but the guy I go to get my hair cut from, shockingly, is in West Hollywood.
2: Mm-hmm.
1: So when I left after getting my hair cut, I was noticing that the festivities were really getting underway. And I'll tell you, it's a great ego boost for me. Didn't get hit on by one woman, but a lot of guys commenting on my neck. That is a girthy ass neck. Yeah.
2: Hey, Zaddy.
1: They didn't get that as much, but I just got, look at that guy's neck. Stuff like that.
4: Blacklist.
1: So anyway, Vanessa was...
2: It's fact.
1: Fact. This was Vanessa with another person she met. This time she was at a place called Schmitty's in West Hollywood. They're celebrating and drinking, and we'll find out in a moment. This is going to be a very difficult game to play. This is a new person, not to be confused with yesterday. Some of the questions are the same, but the person is different, and it's time for another round of Gay or Nay for Pride.
5: I think this is my last one.
2: No.
6: I can do some of these.
7: Yeah.
5: Okay, let's do it.
7: Are you down to do it?
5: What one team is playing in the NBA Finals?
6: I don't know. I don't watch sports.
1: Do we need to continue with the game, or are we ready to just call it gay and move on?
2: Is he gay, or is he gay?
1: I mean, once you get this answer...
6: I don't know. I don't watch sports.
2: With the S.
1: I mean, that's like the gayest response to a question yet.
5: As you shouldn't. Why would you? Unless it's the World Cup. Only if it's a World Cup. What do? Who is Scottie Scheffler? Who is Scottie Scheffler?
6: I don't know that name.
5: Yeah, me neither.
6: Sounds like an athlete.
5: He sounds like an athlete. What magazine do they give you? What magazine do they give you at Broadway?
1: Vanessa, do you remember any of this or no? Is all of this the first time you're hearing this? I know you did this, but
2: do you remember it?
1: How drunk were you? This was you at the drunkest, right? Because this was the end of the night?
5: I think so. Yeah. It's blurry, and honestly, sucks. I hate it. It's hard to hear myself drunk.
4: Mm-hmm. Oh, yeah.
1: People did say that she's gotten significantly louder from year one
2: well,
1: to year two.
2: Well, I think she went to louder places. Right. She was in, you know, gay bars where there's music pumping.
1: Do you think she went to louder places or the places heard her asking the questions and turned the music up?
2: Can this woman is screaming. Could you please turn the music off?
5: What magazine do they give you at Broadway?
6: Playbill.
2: Oh, he got it.
1: Man, this guy's gonna get the perfect gay score. He doesn't watch sports, and he knew
2: what a playbill is.
1: A playbill.
2: Especially, we know that the straight man wrote the question because it says, "What magazine do they give you at Broadway shows?"
1: What is it? What is it called?
2: It's a program.
1: Program?
2: Yes, it's a program.
1: Like the movie about college football, the program?
2: No, it's
1: That's a great movie.
2: It's like a little book. It's like a little leaflet type thing. It's
1: definitely not a magazine. It's a mini magazine. It's a gay magazine.
2: What magazine do they give all the gay people that go to Broadway shows?
1: Well, I thought you were sending her questions, too. I didn't realize
2: she was
1: only going with my questions.
2: Oh, no.
1: Usually, we try to balance it out so you get some straight questions and some gay questions. So I had to write the gay questions, and I thought it was a magazine you get when you go to Broadway. But apparently, I was wrong.
5: Playbill. What body part is Sydney Sweeney known for? Her boobies.
1: You didn't even let the guy answer. Vanessa, you didn't even let the guy answer.
2: It's like these questions are new to her and she's answering.
1: Yeah, are you trying to score on your own quiz? The guy didn't even get a chance.
5: What body part is Sydney Sweeney known for? Her boobies.
2: Gay or nay? Vanessa.
1: Is excited when she knew the answers to some of these, because a lot of these questions she didn't know the answers to.
5: What is the main ingredient in quiche?
6: In what?
5: Quiche?
1: The attitude is so funny that's going back and forth, because you can tell this guy went from having fun to like
2: to
1: this.
2: Like,
6: and what?
1: I'm just sounding so...
2: I don't...
1: just so disgusted by
2: I'm
1: this
2: I'm trying
1: question.
2: To hook up with random people right now.
1: Right, I don't want to talk about quiche in my mouth. I want to talk about D in my mouth.
2: Yeah.
5: What is the main ingredient in quiche?
6: In what?
5: Quiche?
6: Oh, eggs.
5: Eggs.
4: What the heck was that, Vanessa?
2: Why do you always repeat their answers? Amazing.
1: Vanessa's like, like a drunk parrot. It's the best.
2: Yeah, I love
5: eggs.
1: Eggs.
5: Eggs.
1: That's Vanessa transitioning.
2: I will now think of that every time I eat eggs.
7: Every BF Thursday.
1: Yeah, from now on, I never thought we'd outdo the I'm going to be eggless drop that we had, but
2: yes,
1: I think we have a new one now.
2: Is the best.
1: So, once again, remember, the most important part of any breakfast.
5: Eggs.
2: Eat them. Protein. Eggs.
5: In the bedroom, what is an Alfie Tower? Alfie Tower. What is an Alfie Tower?
1: So that's a tough question.
2: You doubled and then tripled down on the pronunciation.
1: She said eventually it'll be right, but it's the Eiffel Tower, but she said the Alfie Tower.
6: Oh, when you're basically getting tag teams.
2: Oh, nice. He understood.
1: I tell you, they get their sex. They know their sex stuff.
2: Yeah,
1: Quiche and sex stuff. The gays got it covered.
5: Okay, I don't know.
6: They're taking you to Paris, baby.
5: Okay, I've never been to Paris.
2: Aw, you're so innocent.
1: I think this is wonderful.
5: Who is Rambo?
6: I'm Sylvester Stallone.
1: Well, I take it back. Guy straight as an arrow. No way a gay guy would know that. This guy
2: Rambo,
1: Sylvester Stallone. That is a straight man answer. I think that we're going to be shocked and find out this guy is straight.
2: No way.
1: I'm telling you right now, I think so.
2: This guy's gay, 100%.
1: I think he's picked up on the accent.
7: Let's bet on it.
2: You think like when you're visiting a country and you start sounding like that? Whoa,
1: yep.
2: So you're just there at the Abbey and you're like, okay, maybe talk like that.
1: Or maybe it's a straight guy's working there. A lot of straight guys work there and they get great tips.
2: Oh my gosh, yeah, they make so much money.
1: Like it's like no different than like a married female bartender is being all flirty because she knows that that's going to get
2: well,
1: the tips.
2: Well, it's become basically like a Thunder from Down Under situation. Magic Mike.
1: There's no way a gay guy would know Rambo with Sylvester Stallone. No way.
2: Well, it's a classic character. Gay guys might know.
1: I don't think so.
2: I know, and I've never seen it.
1: Really?
2: Yeah, I don't know who. I've never.
5: Okay, I don't know. What does an esthetician do?
6: Facials or eyebrows.
1: Okay, take it back. Because I didn't know what that was.
2: Facials, also a good sex question.
1: Right, but an esthetician?
2: You didn't know what that was?
1: I thought they like did stuff with fossils.
2: No.
1: That's not what they did in like Jurassic Park?
2: An archaeologist, you
1: That's
2: mean?
1: That's what I was thinking. No. Esthetician does...
2: Facials.
1: They do...
2: Skin.
1: Oh, that's it's all skin stuff?
2: It's all face care, skin care stuff.
5: What type of clothes are capris?
6: They're like high water pants.
5: High water pants. Okay, what does Al Michaels do?
1: They're playing Girls Just Want to Have Fun in the background?
2: I mean, we do.
1: Was this your request, Vanessa, in the background?
5: What does Al Michaels do?
6: What does who do?
5: Al Michaels? I don't know who that is. Al Michaels.
6: Al Michaels. I don't know.
5: Me neither. is that a shot? Wait, one second.
1: Oh, boy. Someone's handing you a shot during this?
5: I don't know.
2: Yay.
4: Oh, I thought you said, is that a chef?
2: Girls do just want to have fun.
5: Oh, is that a chef?
1: Is that a chef? Oh, sous chef.
5: Wait, one second. Are you gay or are you nay?
6: Oh, baby, I'm very gay.
1: Very straight.
2: I'm very straight. I've never been with a man before.
6: Nay. Oh, baby, I'm very gay.
5: Very gay. Thank you.
6: Happy Pride.
5: Happy Pride.
1: All right, there you have it.
2: Aw, I love it. What a celebration.
1: That was two gays, if you're keeping track at home. Two gays, but
2: tomorrow...
1: One cup. No, multiple cups. Tomorrow, it'll be another trip to Pride. And I think that Vanessa claims, and this will be difficult, that one of the people she talks to ends up being straight. And it's a big M. Night Shyamalan twist at the end, because you don't see it coming. Although maybe the guy was just saying it, but now she thinks...
2: And they do see it coming.
1: Yeah,
2: all over.
1: She says she gave the guy her number.
5: Facials.
1: That's right. She really. Vanessa, are you upset you did this?
7: I'm super upset. Like, next year I'm going to be sick during Pride.
2: No.
7: No.
1: Hey, that's how I feel, right? You, me, and God, right?
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8: For someone who wanted to be a C-lister, Vanessa is clearly an A-lister, if not higher than that, a S-lister, a superstar. She's amazingly funny, even when she's not trying. Also, drink math, two shots plus one drink plus another drink. I have a feeling that she was one drink plus one drink away from sounding like Pantyhose Greg. Anyway, we can only imagine. Love you lots. See you. Bye.
1: That's someone adding.
5: Okay, dinos.
1: Okay, dinos. He's just blind. You don't have to call him a dino. But that's Vanessa getting rave reviews all over the place. Allie, there's a ton of these messages. I know we listened to some of them. But, I mean, people are very happy for you, obviously, understandably. And you got to make the announcement to all of us yesterday when you took the pill that you were pregnant.
2: Well, it's kind of hard not to make the announcement because when I was talking about the IVF process, you know, everyone knows that you're getting an embryo transfer. And so 7 to 10 days later, everyone wants to know how it turned out. And I couldn't leave everybody hanging. So I had to reveal the results. It's still really early on. I'm getting another blood test today, but it's nice to at least get a little bit of good news. Not the best, most fun announcement to make, though.
1: Well,
2: baby number two.
5: Baby, no!
1: That's another way to announce it. She was telling everyone. Why did
2: you say no after?
1: Why was that not a fun announcement to make? I feel like people love telling people that.
2: I guess pregnancy announcement is one of the more fun announcements, but for example, our boss, It was kind of just a text, congratulations. And then I said, oh, thank you. And then there was a heart of the message. When I told him I had gotten a new TV, and I had made that announcement, was genuinely so happy for me.
1: So many follow-up questions.
2: So many questions about what kind.
1: Where are you getting the TV? Where are you going to put the TV?
2: Yeah, what kind of QLED screen? Where is it going to go? That's how much bigger am I going to go afterwards?
1: That's a better announcement. That's why I don't know why we have so much tied up in the whole baby, the gender reveal. Like,
2: right.
1: Imagine if you brought all your friends over, you cut open a cake, and it revealed what kind of TV you were getting. That'd be amazing.
2: But I think that engagement is one of the more exciting ones. And baby number one is much more exciting than baby number two.
1: It's funny that you think an engagement's an exciting announcement, because I remember whenever I would hear about a friend that was getting engaged, it was always sad. It was like, oh, I lost another one.
2: Well, it depends on if you like the person that they're dating.
1: Yeah, but even that, it almost had nothing to do with it. It was just when that phase of life started happening, kind of late 20s, early 30s, you're like, oh man, what's going on now? It's like, well, and it felt like it happened quick, where all of a sudden.
2: I wonder if it's different than between guys and girls.
1: I'm sure it is.
2: Because girls are like, oh my God, show me the ring. What's going on? How much did he spend? When's the wedding? What's the plan? There's so many exciting follow-ups, and it's like, this is your ultimate attention-grabbing moment.
1: I remember a couple of times, because we used to do a trip like every year to Vegas, and I remember the first few times someone was like, hey, so guess what? So-and-so and I are getting engaged. I was like, so are you not doing Vegas this year or what? And they're like, that's what your answer? That's what your question is?
2: Yeah.
9: It's important.
1: And I was like, I just need to know, like, how many people is this down to now? We had 11 people at one point. We're down to 7 now. Yeah. We're losing numbers. They're dropping fast.
2: And Klein said, congratulations, but I'm upset that the due date is during one of the most important rating books.
1: I didn't say that, Allie. I said, when are you?
10: I
1: did not say that.
10: Yes, you did.
1: I said, when is this thing coming or something? And she said the due date is some sort of...
2: It's Valentine's Day.
1: And I said, which is annoying because it's like super... There's a lot of cool stuff around.
10: You don't
1: there.
10: Remember. You're all high yesterday.
1: Right. You're true. I was.
2: Well, it's not in the middle of an important book.
1: Yeah.
2: Anyway, I'm going to rub my ass on this carpet.
1: You could have planned it a little better because...
2: I couldn't plan it. I wish that I could have... Actually, the original plan was for it to be right when the holiday break was going to start. Just that was going to be my sweet spot right after acoustic, going into that break that everybody takes, because that was going to be the right time. But of course, because of the eggs and because of the sperm and because of the stupid embryos not working, now here we are.
1: Well,
9: right in the middle of an important book,
2: right in the middle of the spring book.
1: I mean, bad planning on your part if you care at all about the show or job security for us or anyone else, but whatever. It's, you know, very look at me.
2: Why don't you think of it this way? When we get Alina Abovian in here.
1: You're
2: gonna
1: skyrocket.
2: Exactly. Everyone's gonna be so happy.
1: My wife is already gonna tell me to take
2: all this extra time off.
1: My wife has already said to me that she's not on board with the Alina Abovian sub.
2: You know what we should do? We should get a panel of sub options that you present to her.
1: And she'll just pick whichever one is the most hideous. That's why she loves you. She's a big fan of you.
2: So we'll get Alina Abovian, Crystal B, Brad Williams.
1: He's pretty rich and successful now, so he's probably out too. He's got that big flowing head of hair now, too.
2: Yeah.
1: He's probably too big for radio at this point.
2: Well, he would definitely be the one that your wife would pick.
1: She probably would pick over Crystal B, who sat in here the last time.
2: A straight dwarf man? I mean, that's probably the safest bet.
1: Yeah. But Abovian, I thought she tuned in yesterday when you announced you were pregnant, and then she heard all how excited we all got about Abovian coming in. And she goes, why are you chanting? She's like, I haven't heard you that happy in years.
2: Abovian hasn't heard you that happy
1: no,
2: in years?
1: No, my wife said, because I haven't heard you that happy in years that when you started chanting Abovian. She also said you were the only one chanting. I said, I don't think so. In my head, everyone was chanting Abovian.
2: Everyone's chanting for the World Cup, except you. You're chanting for Abovian.
1: Anyway, the good news is that Allie is...
2: What is the good news? I've lost track.
1: Allie is pregnant for now.
2: I am.
1: And we're
2: going
1: to listen
2: Still
1: in on
2: early,
1: her.
2: But I'm
1: and your baby has a message for us. Could you hold the microphone?
2: No, please.
1: Allie's requested we don't do that bit.
9: So, I want to hear him.
2: You're going to do it anyway, so no, I don't know what my request is.
1: We got to take a break. We got to take a break. We'll come back. We'll hear from what's going on inside of Allie's tummy. That's after
2: There's
1: this.
2: Literally nothing happening in there yet.
1: How do we know if we don't put the mic down there and listen? We don't know, right?
2: The baby
10: these are
2: definitely
10: powerful microphones here.
1: Yeah, Omar turns the mics all the way up. Yeah.
2: Thank you, Omar. That'll be all.
9: Put the mic down there.
2: Enough.
1: Al, you don't want to hear what's going on
2: down
1: there?
2: No, and we're late. We have to go.
1: Vanessa, are we late?
7: Yes, we are.
1: Well, so's Allie, and that's good news in this case, right?
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8: Hey, congratulations, Alley. That's awesome. That's really brave of you to share all that on air. Probably not, but yeah, congratulations.
7: People calling you brave, calling you a warrior, calling you a champion.
9: It's nice that that kid would not share his IVF story going through it.
7: But that's because he's just happy he's not your future kid. But then,
9: excuse me.
7: Then there's this message.
9: It's a great life for
7: this,
9: my kid.
7: Allie did announce that she's pregnant, at least for now. And then we got this message on the goat line as well. And this guy says what we're all thinking.
10: Yeah, Klein, start looking for a new co-host. I'm telling you, man. I'm not sure why you let her go do that. I don't know. I guess I should say congratulations for doing what you wanted to do, Allie. But Klein, what in the hell? You can't change the show in any way, shape, or form at this point when you've reached the pinnacle. I don't understand that chess move.
7: This is the pinnacle? I sure hope not.
9: It doesn't get better than this.
7: I thought this was the floor still.
9: Damn.
7: Well, anyway, this guy says congratulations, but what did we go and do? Now the co-host search officially starts.
9: Hey.
10: Allie, hi. This is the real world calling. Career. Make that money.
7: All right, so anyway, this guy says you're making a terrible career decision by getting pregnant right now. But okay, whatever, the choice was yours.
9: Well, you know, it's funny because those are real fears for women going, I feel like my career's going to change. I feel like everyone's going to look at me different. And then you have your baby and you realize all that's true.
7: Mm-hmm.
11: Yeah, and working in radio, I'm sure that's intensified by 10.
9: Oh, exactly.
7: Yeah because the reality is if you leave and 3 days into someone else sitting there, we decide this person looks nicer.
11: Smells better.
9: Yeah, every woman in radio texted me yesterday. Congratulations. It's like, how'd you all find out?
7: When do you start your maternity leave?
9: It's a chair opening up.
7: There's no shortage of calls.
12: Hey, just wanted to say congratulations to Allie. So happy for you. And I just wanted to share that I feel like this is one of those situations where it's like, congratulations, we're really happy for you. But at the same time, I'm glad it's not me. So,
9: great.
12: Killing it.
7: All right, there you go.
9: That would be the worst thing I could do.
7: A lot of love coming through on the goat line. Many more messages where those came
9: feelings.
7: From. Let's get into this, your news, then a brand new hour of the show will officially begin.
6: Grab your Adderall. It's time for ADD News.
9: Let's start with a local mystery that needs solving. And if we can solve the mystery, we can make some money in the process. A reward is being offered for the safe return of this parrot that was stolen from its house in Long Beach.
11: It's in Calabasas, I bet.
9: Why do you think it's in Calabasas?
11: Klein?
7: Well, there are... I mean, listen, she said Long Beach, so now I know the answer, sadly. But I would imagine that... Calabasas does seem to be where all the birdies live.
11: Uh-huh.
9: What?
7: All the
9: Am I missing something? Is this an innuendo?
7: No, it's not innuendo. It's I think our boss was potentially toying with getting a parent.
9: Oh, I get
7: at
9: it.
7: One point,
9: I see.
7: Because that's something that rich people do when they don't know what to do with their extra money.
9: Exactly.
7: I already have enough cars, so now I'm just going to get an exotic bird
11: and
7: teach the thing to talk to me.
9: Right. Just a few days ago, some hooded burglars showed up at this house at 3 a.m. They broke the lock on the cage door, threw a cover over the bird, then grabbed the animal and fled the scene in a getaway car. So this was a real premeditated operation, and the family is devastated.
13: Harley the parrot was adopted in 1996 and has lived in the same home ever since then.
14: Just would love to get him back. We really would. He was just an awesome bird, you know, and I'm so worried about what might be happening to him. You know, he lived here in this cage for 16 years, you know.
9: That sounds not fun.
15: Morning, Kerak. You's a birdie. What's the matter?
7: I gotta find that original call.
9: Oh, there he is.
7: I don't know where that's
9: a sighting.
7: I don't know where that original, what's the matter, birdie? I don't know where that woman is.
9: What's the matter?
7: She's one of my favorite calls.
9: Hey, you're a birdie.
11: How long do parrots live, do you know?
9: Well, this one's 30-something years old, and I think they live quite a while.
11: Oh, they do? Wow.
9: I think they live kind of like too long.
7: But also,
11: I was gonna say, like, 16 years sounds like a good run.
7: And you can't really cuddle with a bird. I know bird people are gonna say that's not true. You probably can, but I always wonder how attached you can get. And I guess if it's
9: well,
7: just,
9: this guy's crying.
7: I understand, but he's got some emotional issues, clearly.
11: Isn't it kind of cruel just keeping the parrot? Because you can't be, like, taking the bird out for a fly or anything like that, right? It's just in the cage.
7: I think if you attach it to a drone, you can fly it around the neighborhood for a little bit and bring it back.
9: I think that's what they want to do with it, is fly it around on a drone.
7: I know
9: they probably just want to sell it to somebody.
7: I knew one bird person ever, and they did let the thing like fly around the living room minutes a day.
9: I have a friend of a friend that has one, and but it's not a parrot; it's like a little bird. But it was like hanging out in different parts of the house.
7: But a lot of their wings are clipped, which I think is also messed up.
9: Is that like declawing a cat? Taking away their dignity.
7: I don't really know the answer to it. If they don't talk, what's the point? Like, it's funny if they swear and stuff.
9: I think you get one and you should have 60 days to train it to talk, and if it can't, you should be able to bring it back.
7: Yeah, and even the talking, it's funny, I guess, at times, but I would imagine it gets annoying pretty
9: sometimes
7: quick.
9: Sometimes the ones that talk, you're like, this one talks, and they're like, Maya! And right. You're like, I can't really even understand what you're saying. There's some that are really clear.
7: Right.
14: Neighborhood, all the kids loved him. I can't believe somebody would do this.
13: The family is now offering a $5,000 reward for any information leading to Harley's safe return.
9: Start looking. $5,000 in your pocket. All right, it's official. The In-N-Out on the Vegas Strip is open today. And I imagine the amount of drunk people stumbling into that In-N-Out with their Fat Tuesdays in hand, scarfing down animal fries. It is going to be quite a scene. It is big. It's a 8,000 square foot location, so it's one of their biggest locations. It's a 2,500 square foot patio, and there is no drive-through option because no one in Vegas is below the legal limit anyway.
7: Yeah, this one was rumored to be opening forever, and then there was pictures of what it was going to look like.
9: It looked awesome.
7: Where did it open on the strip?
9: It's by the Link. It's in a good location. It's like very central. So if you're walking from one hotel to the other, it's really accessible. You know, it's not far from the Venetian and stuff like that. So if you are drunk and you need food, or regardless, I think it's just a really easy place. And, you know, if you're going to eat something that's going to fill you up, that can keep you going in Vegas, it's the perfect meal and one that's not going to cost you $50 like everything else in Vegas does.
7: Right.
9: So I think it's going to do really well.
7: Welcome to the Strip.
9: Welcome. Should we be freaking out about the New World flesh-eating screwworm? We were worried about the hantavirus, then we were worried about Ebola. Now there is this species that it was eradicated in the U.S. and it's now back. They found one on a baby cow in South Texas, and this is a flesh-eating parasitic larva. So it, I guess, turns into a fly, but it's the fly larva, and it burrows its way into the animals. And like I said, it's flesh eating, so it's not good.
16: We have a story about these guys, how they got rid of it.
9: Yeah, so now this has grown to 5 cases. So they had one, now it's grown to 5. This is all taking place in Texas, so everyone's freaking out because if this gets out of hand and it's like back, then it could have a big problem on the meat industry, and then everything's going to get more expensive, and it's going to be like the bird flu was, right? So back then in the 50s, they released all these sterile flies to suppress the population. So they said they're going to do that again. But a lot of people are like, they don't want that for some reason.
7: This,
9: I don't know why.
7: Does this thing come after humans or just cattle?
9: It can.
7: Oh, great.
9: So that's
16: came after Allie's pregnancy.
9: It's worse. No. Well, it loves the cows right now. It loves the baby cows and the livestock. But then eventually, if it hits enough livestock, it can jump over to a person. And nothing flesh-eating is good. You had a flesh-eating bacteria, didn't you?
7: Well, they were concerned it was going to become flesh-eating. So they had to eradicate it. And I said, but this is going to help me get shredded by summer. Let it eat some of the flesh. I have a lot of flesh.
9: God, it'd take a year for it to get through your neck.
7: Plenty to share. We get into a brand new hour of the show next, and it will be the greatest hour of your life.
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6: Tuesday replay.
7: Oh, man, fun scores are lower than Johnny's testosterone. Sadly, that is why we are forcing ourselves to have fun this summer and making this a guaranteed funner summer at K-Rock. Since no one is prioritizing their own fun anymore, we have to force fun upon each other, which is why the wheel has made its way back into the studio. And if you've been keeping track in these funner summer challenges, which you're more than welcome to participate in yourselves, because sometimes you just need a good idea, and if you say, hey, that stupid radio show I listen to sometimes is doing it, then maybe it gives you the encouragement you need to prioritize fun this summer. So far, here's what we got. Allie, well, this is going to be tough because you still haven't tried a new drug yet because you got pregnant.
9: Right, so...
7: Someone argued there's nothing more fun than getting pregnant, but you didn't even do that the fun way.
9: Yeah, but I think I'm kind of out if I...
7: So someone's got to have to take the drug from
9: Someone has to take new drugs.
7: You're gonna have to do zip lining or jumping out of an airplane instead.
9: Because, all right, cool, I'll take
16: this. Trampoline and hot tub.
7: You can't do drugs because you're pregnant, so you're just going to do the coat hanger challenge, if that's okay.
9: Got it, yeah, that's fine, I'll take
7: it. Okay, great.
9: I can give that one to Jake if he wants it.
7: Jake, you're going to try a new drug?
16: Oh, yeah, for sure.
9: Cool.
7: Then do you want to give Allie your one-night stand?
16: Sure.
9: No, well, I don't need to take the one-night stand.
7: Why not?
9: Because we're not switching. Well, you're just making that up.
7: The other thing you can't do is get drunk at a water park, which was the other thing you're supposed to do.
9: No, but we were actually going to plan a big day at a water park with Vanessa and make her get drunk with us.
18: I'm scared. Can I just drink but not get drunk? Because I
7: sure.
18: already got drunk at Pride.
7: Yeah, that's fine.
18: Yeah.
7: Okay. Let me
18: drink and not get drunk.
7: I don't want to ask current day Vanessa. I want to ask Pride Vanessa. Pride Vanessa, do you want to come to a water park and drink with us and get drunk? I mean, the choice is yours. What are you thinking right now?
18: Hard boobies.
7: Okay, great. I like Pride Vanessa. She's coming with us to the water park.
9: Woo!
7: So here's what we got so far. Allie has got a couple things she can't do anymore because, boy, pregnancy does not equal fun, huh?
9: I know. Yeah.
11: So, what drug, by the way, hasn't Jake tried? I think he's done everything, right?
16: Mescaline.
7: You want to? Do you have a mescaline hookup, guys?
9: Are you stuttering, or is that a real thing?
16: Mescaline is derived from.
7: That's what Jake made in his pants a moment ago.
9: I'm mescaline.
11: What about crack? Have you smoked crack?
16: No, I haven't done crack. I don't want to do crack. I want to do mescaline.
11: We're going to have him do crack, right?
9: I think we can pick the drug.
7: Yeah,
9: let's spin the wheel of drugs.
7: Yeah, so.
16: I'll take one of Klein's magic pills.
7: Yeah, you can have some
9: yeah,
7: of them. Take
9: but
7: it,
9: that
7: take
9: probably has all the things you've done before. Done Molly?
7: I don't even know what's in those
16: pills.
7: Yeah,
16: a couple times.
9: Yeah.
7: So anyway, Jake's going to do the drugs, so now we're switching this. Okay, so here's what we got so far. If you're keeping track, it's hard to keep track. Omar has to have sex 3 times in one day. Johnny has to spend an entire day at the beach.
9: And have sex at the beach.
7: And have sex. I'm going to be taking over Allie's backyard kegger, and I'll be doing our very own, for the first ever, Kegs and Greg's party. So it's going to be Kegs and Greg's, although I don't think Pantyhose Greg will be invited because he seems like he's going to be a lot. I can't give him my home address. But yeah, we'll have a backyard, good old-fashioned.
9: Why don't we do Kegs and no Greg's?
7: Kegs and no Greg's party. That
9: There's no
7: fun
9: one named
7: too.
9: Greg is invited.
7: Also, Johnny informed us that he thought he had the hookup for carne asada, but sadly, his cousin that does the carne asada...
9: died?
7: No.
9: Oh.
19: Whoa. We don't die. We just get old.
7: Johnny said he got it all wrong. The guy doesn't do carne asada.
9: Wow. What a shocker that Johnny got it wrong.
11: How do you get that wrong? What's he cooking then?
19: I was mistaken it with my other uncle. This is my cousin. Oh. He does tri-tip.
7: So fine. Acceptable swap out. Not as good, but acceptable swap out.
9: Did you think those were separate meats?
19: I was thinking of the wrong... Mexican cousin for a second. I was like, oh, wait, that's Gabe. Gabe does tri-tip. So, yes, tri-tip will be at the party.
7: Well, can you not get the uncle that does the carne asada?
19: I got to ask him, but yeah, okay.
7: I mean, that's how most things work in this world.
9: Why don't you just ask the other cousin?
19: Yeah, I probably should. All right.
9: Why is this complicated?
7: I don't know. Johnny's like, dude, bad news, man. We can't do
16: contact. Can't get in contact.
7: Because why? Because I didn't call him yet.
9: I didn't ask the other one.
7: Yeah, I think Johnny was just assuming he would figure it out through telepathy and just show up with a grill and a bunch of meat. So, all right. So,
9: okay.
7: So at some point this summer, we'll be doing the backyard keg and no Greg party with carne asada and or tri-tip. That's going to be fun.
9: I love that.
7: Johnny's doing the beach thing. Omar's got sex a bunch. Vanessa's going to get drunk at a water park.
9: Yep, we can facilitate that.
7: And Jake has to, Jake's giving his one night stand to Allie. Allie's giving her try a drug to Jake.
9: Well, why? You're just passing that on to me.
7: You don't want to do one night stand?
9: No.
16: Hey, dude.
7: Allie, you're going to hit that one sweet spot in pregnancy pretty soon where you're still all tight, but you got those
11: and
7: nice.
11: She gets horny,
7: you
11: too.
7: You get horny and you got that big ass rack. That's about to happen. This is a very small window, and you have to act in this window.
9: I don't think my wife will be okay with me having a one-night stand with a random person.
7: You're carrying the second. You carried the first kid. Mm-hmm. Now you're carrying her kid inside of your womb.
9: True.
16: What if you take her with you? You do it together.
9: I say I would like to do it together. Yeah.
7: Well, I'm saying this is the sweet spot because this threesome quickly becomes a foursome.
9: Yeah, it's just that my methods for accomplishing that would involve alcohol. I don't know how to do all this sober.
7: To get
9: a random girl to come home with us.
7: Well, you got to ask your doctor and record the conversation. How much can you drink healthy to have a
9: threesome? They're
7: going to
9: say no, none.
7: They will say sometimes you can have a social
9: glass
7: of wine.
9: They said, how tight are you still?
7: Yeah, Allie's doctor is in Redondo Beach.
9: Let's spin the wheel.
7: All right,
9: what's this one going to be?
7: Today, there's a couple of still guaranteed fun this summer that we haven't picked yet. Someone's got to rent a bounce house for the day at their house. Someone's got to go camping. Someone has to go to a tailgate. Someone has to do something fun on a boat.
9: Great.
7: So
9: I like those options.
7: We'll do camping today.
9: Okay.
7: I would like it to not land on me.
9: I think you even failed at going camping in your own backyard.
7: Well, I didn't fail. It was just a terrible night's sleep. The person that will be camping this summer at some point will be... Oh, boy.
18: Vanessa. No.
7: Vanessa, you're only on
18: Wait,
7: the...
18: Wait, do that again.
7: You're only on the wheel
18: this
7: once.
18: This is a punishment. How is this a funner summer?
7: This is a funner summer because Allie says camping's fun.
9: Yeah, you want to come with
11: fun.
9: Us?
7: Yeah. I bet you...
18: Wait. If Allie plans the camping and I just have to be there, I'll do it.
9: Yes, let's do it.
18: I don't want to plan.
9: No, you don't have to plan.
7: I don't want to ask you. You're a square, Vanessa. I want to ask Drunk from Pride, Vanessa. You're going to be camping for the night. What do you think about that?
18: Okay, Dino.
7: She's going to have a lot of fun.
9: I think camping is with dinosaurs.
7: That's great.
18: Who is Rambo?
7: All right, you'll find out in the woods.
9: That's trivia by the fire.
7: All right, good stuff. So there you go. Funner summer continues here at K-Rock. Quick break. Back with an old people's secret and some Johnny Doesn't Know next.
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7: 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We'd love to send you to the Grammy Museum so you can check out that sublime straight from Long Beach exhibit that is going on. You'll have a chance to win your way into that in moments when we do some Johnny Doesn't Know. But first, we give you the gift of living forever because you're no good to us or no good to growing the show, no good to your own family and friends if you're dead. So might as well learn from the elders as we give you a brand new old people secret.
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21: Chicken breath.

0: this person has got some inside intel because they're not just one of those lame olds, old lights that are 100, 100, 200, 3. We're about to meet someone that's 111.
1: Oh, wow.
0: And that is triple ones.
1: When you go into the triple digits.
2: It does, huh?
1: Yeah, you're done.
0: Well, she sounds with it. And I say that not only for a 111-year-old, but she sounds more with it than a lot of us do on a daily basis. Take a listen.
3: Frances West Byers is a card-carrying member of an exclusive club.
4: Yes, indeed.
0: Organ receiver. No, she is she is a card-carrying member of a very exclusive club.
4: Yes, indeed. This is my birth certificate.
3: The woman with deep roots in Louisa County is one of only about 400 people worldwide.
1: Left in the Ku Klux Klan.
0: She's very proud. That's the club.
1: The very old exclusive club.
0: But when she did it, there weren't a lot of clubs to join, so she's not racist. I mean, did it for the potluck.
1: When you're 111 years old and you're a white lady from whatever...
0: Louisa County.
1: Right. I mean, it says that the writing's on the wall at that point, isn't it?
0: What writing, Allie?
1: The racist writing. She's got to be racist.
0: Is that because you are?
1: No, I'm just saying when you're that old.
0: Oh, boy.
1: Just saying.
0: You and her would be good friends.
1: A lot of them
3: are. Reached a certain age.
4: That was me when I was 16 years old.
3: Next month, Miss Byers will turn...
0: There I am, performing a hate crime at 16.
1: I am, with the hood on my head.
0: My first hate crime.
3: 111 years old.
1: So what's interesting here is they're celebrating this a month early.
0: Yes.
1: Because they think we got to get her before she's...
0: Sure.
1: Yeah.
0: Well, if they said, hey, you can either talk to her now or we can wait a month till her actual birthday.
1: Now.
0: They're thinking, well, we already started doing the research. We don't want to waste the story.
1: Yeah, exactly.
3: Born Frances Mae West, she came into this world when Charlie Chaplin enjoyed the spotlight as a superstar.
0: I will give them credit, though. Usually when they talk about the old people, they talk about all of the sad things that happened. They don't really ever focus on the happy stuff, like Charlie Chaplin being a big star of the talkies.
1: That man with the little mustache, nice guy.
0: But it's so rarely, you know, the news loves to talk about she lived through the Great Depression and she ate one loaf of bread for her entire 20s and this and that. And finally, they give like a nice feel-good, remember the good old days.
1: Remember Charlie Chaplin?
0: Charlie Chaplin. I mean, that guy was like the Dwayne The Rock Johnson of his era. Just put him in everything, right? It's like another
1: you
0: movie.
1: You think his movies were like the Fast and Furious movies?
0: Kind of. Another one? They're doing another Charlie Chaplin Tokyo Drift?
1: This time he's in space.
0: Yeah. Just felt like that was the guy you put in stuff. It was like unbelievable.
3: Babe Ruth was still playing for the Boston Red Sox.
1: Oh.
3: Frances was also born the same year the first coast-to-coast long-distance phone call was made.
4: Oh, yes, indeed.
3: Miss Byers was raised on a farm before the advent of the modern-day supermarket.
1: Oh, my God.
0: Wow.
1: She's older than grocery stores?
0: That's crazy.
1: Holy crap.
0: So she's really lived a life. She's going to give us a great secret, I'm sure, and it will help you live forever, so listen closely.
4: I didn't know where the grocery store was. I had potatoes. Cabbage, of course, you grew those things, but when they come up so you can eat them.
0: I think what she's saying there, I'm not 100% sure, is blah, blah, blah, blah, blah.
1: No, she's talking about cabbage and stuff growing out of the ground and then you eat it.
0: Right. She didn't. The concept of a store to go buy it is crazy because she would just eat her stuff directly from the ground.
1: You wouldn't go put it in a store.
0: And that's why it's so funny when my kids complain because there's no more pterodactyls in their dino nuggets and they have to eat the regular type. And I'm like, this woman grew up eating cabbage out of the ground. It's probably all of her meals for like most of her life.
1: Yeah, but I love that no matter what, they hate change. It's like, what are you doing with the cabbage? Putting it in a store on a shelf.
0: Right. It's just angry.
4: They come up so you can eat them. Tomatoes and everything like that.
3: Mode of transportation? They hoofed it.
4: That you hooked to a buggy or a carriage. To carry us places. A carriage when the family went, lived there, and we lived in half of the house.
0: She lived in a halfway house.
1: Whoa.
0: But you know what? It sounds like she had some money because they probably made good money selling cabbage back then because she had carriage money. Their family had a carriage, which is like the equivalent of probably having like a
2: limo.
1: And maybe a halfway house is like a full house back then.
0: Right.
1: Maybe that's a good thing.
0: That was a good thing. That was as good as it got. I live in a mud shack. Oh, yeah? Well, I have a halfway house.
1: Whoa.
4: Lived down. We lived in half of the house.
0: So if you ever see pictures of houses back then, they're always a halfway house because there's always like guys in black and white building them still.
1: I know.
0: All those pictures.
4: 12 rooms.
3: She left grammar school and got a job where she made $5.50 a week.
0: at K-Rock.
1: To drop our teeth.
0: And that's still the same going rate that we have here. We haven't changed rates.
1: Week.
0: It's $5.50 a week. Johnny's hoping to get to $5.50 a week. He said another couple years of good work, he'll get up to that number.
3: $5.50 a week.
0: That's right. I better hope our bosses don't hear this. They're going to say, you know what I heard? I heard on one of our stations, $5.50 a week is the going rate.
1: Well, you said it first.
4: That was all I had. Can you give me 3 eggs?
3: What's her secret to a long...
1: eggs.
0: That's what she said. That's all she
1: had.
0: She
1: said 3, Vanessa. She needs 3.
0: 3 eggs. Vanessa, can we get 3 eggs? Go ahead. Whatever
1: eggs.
0: You want.
1: Eggs. 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
0: There you go. 3 eggs.
4: Can you give me 3 eggs?
0: So that's what she got. 3 eggs and $5.50 a week. That was what she used to get. So you think you're not getting paid well, just think of this old lady.
3: What's her secret to a long life?
0: All right. What's her secret?
1: Wow.
0: Vanessa, you can guess first.
1: Eggs.
0: No. That's not her secret.
1: Or boobies.
0: Allie, what is her secret?
1: Boobies!
0: Vanessa's not. Wait your turn. Wait your turn.
1: I think living off the land.
0: Living off the land. Mm. All right. There's a good secret. Jake the Nerd?
2: You gotta work hard.
0: Omar, what's her secret?
5: She's going to say exercise. She seems like pretty active. She's still alive at 111. Francis, get some exercise.
0: Vanessa?
6: You got to sing and dance.
0: Sing and dance. Okay. Let's find out if anyone's right.
4: Oh, guitar, banjo. I love to dance.
1: Dancing!
0: Vanessa, guitar something, love to dance. Listen to this.
4: Oh, guitar, banjo. I love to dance. When that music started, my feet were ready.
3: Avoiding alcohol and tobacco. Miss Byers' only vice, bluegrass.
0: There you have it. She loves dancing to bluegrass.
4: Well, you're very welcome to come in and do the things you're doing, but don't make it a habit.
3: Happy birthday, Miss Byers. I'm Greg McQuaid, CBS 6 News.
1: Is she telling him never to come back?
0: That's what she basically said. You don't have to leave, but you have to get the hell out of here.
1: And they're like, don't worry, miss. You won't be here next year.
0: If you'd like to play some Johnny Doesn't Know, one question, lightning round, all we have time for, win your way into this Grammy.

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I found it faster than anyone. After 4 seconds, I stood up and screamed, "I found nirvana! 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
3: There's a new obesity standard in this country, and what percentage of American adults are currently obese?
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1: Hi, this is Julia Wolf, and this is my new song, In My Room. 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
21: Mohamed Salah had just dragged Liverpool to the Champions League final. Then in that final, Sergio Ramos wrenched his shoulder. Salah cried as he left the pitch. Egypt's first World Cup since 1990 was weeks away. He raced his recovery. He played shoulder strapped against Russia and Saudi Arabia. He scored in both matches. Egypt lost all three, eliminated. But back home, taxi drivers had pasted his face on rear windows. Murals appeared on Cairo walls. A man who'd grown up in a Nile Delta village so poor his school's football pitch was a dirt patch had become his country's most recognized face anywhere on earth. Egypt didn't win. Salah's story did.
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23: Hey, I'm a tampon.

0: I regret most of what happened yesterday, which I say far too often. And they say you don't want to live life regretting things you did. You want to regret. You want to live life regretting things you didn't do, or something like that, right? Isn't there some saying about that?
1: Hey, you can regret anything. Take it from me.
0: Right. We can regret lots of things. And deciding yesterday, and it has been a streak of bad decisions we've made around here. I think it all started on 420 when we did gummy roulette. And then for some reason that wasn't enough. And then we followed that up with the Cinco de Mayo shot roulette, where we ended up doing a bunch of shots. And somehow drugs got involved in that as well. I don't remember exactly why, but we ended up...
1: It's hard to remember when you're belligerently drunk during the show.
0: And then yesterday, for some reason that I can't quite explain, Allie was going to either take a prenatal pill if she was pregnant, or a drug pill full of drugs, quote, magic, if she was not. Lucky for us, she was pregnant, and so she ended up taking the prenatal vitamin. Not very exciting. And then
1: somebody suggested that you should just take the magic pill, and you said, down the hatch, let's do it.
0: Right.
1: And then a few hours later, I started noticing some signs, a few little blips in your brain that seemed to get worse throughout the day. And then
0: I started tripping. I started actually, because I think, I'm not really sure what's in the magic, but I think when I asked the guy originally when I got the magic, he said it's a mix of a bunch of different things. And I think there could be some hallucinogens in there.
1: I was trying to explain to somebody I knew what you took, and I couldn't even explain it. Well, was like, he got a magic pill from a mushroom man in a liquor shop and something.
0: Not a liquor shop. It's a off the grid sort of behind the counter place. You got to know the guy. You got to know what's up, and then he pulls better stuff out.
1: How do I explain
0: that? I mean, you don't. It's very similar to the old 90210. I'd like to exchange an egg thing. You got to be in the know to even get involved. And basically, this guy's got a bunch of stuff that's on display that is on the up and up, but it's really just there for show.
1: So
0: and the
1: you
0: real
1: just
0: stuff
1: asked, you just knew this guy's got something
0: behind the register.
1: Like, did you know that?
0: Yes.
1: From another person.
0: And you have to be able to say who basically got you have to
2: it.
0: Give
2: is a, there a code word or yeah. something
0: not
2: or?
0: A code word, but you'll say, hey, I heard from insert name of person that you've got other better options elsewhere. And then he'll say, who's that again? And then you got to kind of describe the person.
1: Really?
0: And then he'll go like,
3: mangle nose.
0: And then he'll,
3: neck.
0: And then that's what people say when they describe, because I've sent people there as well now, too. It's like, you know, and so
1: it looks like you got beat up a lot.
0: As Nexus keeps going and going.
1: He makes really inappropriate jokes to try and make conversation. It's awkward.
0: I should send you in there, Allie, just to describe that I'm the guy that gave you the intel so that you can describe me and then see what thing you say that
1: one thing he latches onto that he's like,
0: Yeah, mangle neck pig nose. I know that guy.
1: Mangle neck.
0: Yeah, of course. Whatever you need. So he's got some stuff I loaded up. This was, you know, I've had these for a little bit because I did a few of them and I found out that I was too messed up. I didn't want to take them. I didn't want to keep taking them.
1: And then, so these you also said were kind of expired. So you weren't really sure how powerful they were going to be.
0: I've had them for a few years. And I think at one point there was like 20 pills in there, and now there's only a few pills left.
1: Yeah.
0: So
2: how did they make you feel? Or what's
0: well,
2: what they do
0: I,
2: you?
0: Yesterday, let me just say, let me start by saying
1: they weren't
0: the following.
1: Uppers.
0: They're definitely not expired because they still work.
2: Nice.
0: But most of the things that I remember them doing the first, and when I took them the first time around, I was at an environment that was much more of a, I think I was at a show at the Hollywood Bowl or something. So that was much more of a place where, being in a office building.
1: With responsibilities.
3: And
0: yeah.
1: He was asking a lot where our boss was.
0: He's
1: like, where's Weatherly? Is he in today?
0: We had a lot of
1: he's
0: meetings.
1: In New York. Is he in New York? Well, are they both in New York?
0: The thing that I didn't realize is as soon as we get off the air, all I really wanted to do was go lay somewhere and close my eyes and hallucinate.
1: You had this like S-eating grin on your face for a while.
0: And then Vanessa goes, remember, we have a very important meeting with the BBC. And I was
2: what's this about?
0: I was like, excuse me, what?
1: Yeah, they reached out.
0: She goes, yeah,
2: we
0: have a meeting with the BBC about doing something for the World Cup. And I was like, we do?
1: Yeah, because the World Cup, obviously, is starting tomorrow.
2: Yeah.
1: And the BBC Radio is huge. And they're going to be here posted
0: BBC
1: up.
0: BBC Radio? Oh, forget it. I thought it was the real BBC.
1: We explained this on the phone, but you were out of commission.
0: Yeah.
1: But they're going to be here for like 6 weeks. And they said they wanted to work with a local radio show about, you know, how LA feels about the World Cup, how America feels about soccer in general, and how you know, the zeitgeist has changed and the ticket prices and all that stuff. So,
2: you guys on BBC Radio over there?
1: No, we were. This was just a conversation.
0: The answer is they want us to go on BBC Radio. They want us to be their official local hosts.
1: Yeah,
2: that's great.
0: To welcome them.
1: Yeah.
0: Now I don't care about this at all because
1: we
0: as
1: don't
0: far
1: know
0: as
1: about
0: I'm concerned,
1: soccer. We told them that
0: K Rock is the most important and only radio station that matters. Allie's got a real hard on for the BBC because she claims that their version of The Office was funnier.
1: It's true.
0: And so she's still
1: with Ricky Gervais?
0: Yeah. So she's like, for some stupid reason, she's like, we gotta do this BBC thing because The Office was funnier when they did it.
1: It's the respect, all right?
0: And
1: they
0: have
1: a lot of respect out there.
0: I don't want to go on British radio. I don't care about it at all.
1: And we would have to go on live with them at like 11 PM.
0: So they basically
1: because they were like, oh, you have a breakfast show. I was like, I don't know what you're talking about.
0: So
1: do you have the brekkie and talk about the things?
0: Yeah, they said, I think they were speaking English, but I could not figure it out. And I was listening to them and Vanessa kind of going back and forth, and I realized I am tripping balls right now. And then I tried to adjust myself.
1: And then completely collapsed.
0: And that is when I fell out of my chair and my whole chair tipped over. And apparently made a very loud thud noise to where they had to mute our end of this this Zoom call.
1: Yes.
2: Oh, so there's video of this.
1: It
3: was him almost pass out later.
1: Yeah, but we weren't there for the actual falling out of the chair. And then because everyone had lost their minds that Klein fell out of the chair, nobody was listening to this guy who was like, anyway, let me tell you a little bit about the presenters for the BBC poll.
0: This person was
1: a radio host, TV presenter.
0: I don't remember much of this call because I was really going through it. That thing just got stronger and stronger.
1: I was like, one person needs to listen to what's happening right now.
0: But the funny thing is, I think for whatever reason we've did we agree or no? How did it end?
1: Oh, yeah.
0: So we agreed to do
1: that. Well, you agreed to a lot while you were messed
2: Wait,
1: up.
2: You guys are going to be live at 11 p.m.
0: So,
2: with them?
0: So here's the thing. I didn't realize.
2: Oh, my God.
0: I didn't know that part
1: of it.
0: For
1: a full hour.
0: And
2: Jesus.
0: They're broadcasting from some bar in Santa Monica where they're going to be forever.
1: The
0: King's Head. It's a pretty well-known pub. Technically.
1: Klein's like, let's do it tonight. F it.
0: Yeah, I did.
1: Like, no.
0: I did say we could go tonight.
1: I don't want to do it now.
2: It hasn't started yet.
0: But then they did say they're going to be there, but I didn't realize that the hours were all, because I thought they were like, oh, we go on at 11. So I was like, all right, we get off there at 11, so by the time we get to Santa Monica, we could be there by noon. I said, all right, great, we're in. And then I realized that they're talking about 11 p.m.
1: Yeah.
0: They're on from 11 p.m. till 1 a.m. because they got because of the time change in London or whatever.
1: Right, exactly.
0: So
1: we do a recorded show at 7 p.m. You will not be a part of that.
0: Yeah.
1: Like, wait, hold on a minute.
0: So we have to, but anyway, the point is Ali and I are supposedly we're going to do something with the BBC. And then I think we said they could come. They
1: join
0: come
1: us.
0: Here, and they said that's far
1: and
0: too early.
1: And they said, "Pip, pip, Cheerios, clicker."
0: goodbye. So that's what happened. But yeah, I did.
1: I think the guy was getting scammed too on the street when we talked to him. Because he was like, oh, hold on a minute. There's a woman who's dropped her shopping. I better help her pick it up. And we were like, no, don't help her.
0: Don't help anyone. Yeah, welcome to L.A.
1: Yeah.
0: So anyway, that's this show's about to get globally, moderately successful on a global level as we take advantage of the BBC. What's the station, Vanessa, for any of our listeners in England? I know we have so many on the other side of the pond.
4: 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That's their name.
1: It's not called Radio 5 Breakfast. 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
4: That's what it is.
0: I don't think that's it.
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0: I don't think that's what we're going on.
4: Google it.
0: I think we're getting scammed. That's what I think. I believe that's what's happening.
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1: 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I'm Megan Holliday, and that was the K-Rock Concert Calendar.
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0: What is the worst thing you can say to someone else while having sex with them? We have that answer and more as we solve the internet's biggest riddles in this exciting edition of Clickbait. Here we go. Nate, we'll start with this, though. According to a new scientific study that has been done, this is exactly how many times per day you should be farting.
1: Oh.
0: And if you are not farting at least this amount per day, then something is off and you probably will explode. So this is the number you should be farting if you are healthy. And there is an actual number. They've looked at, this was done in Australia, but they looked at people all across the globe to figure out this number. So, Allie, what is the number for someone who claims that she goes days? Allie says days, sometimes weeks, without farting at all.
2: That's such a lie.
1: It's true. I'm telling you. We talked to my wife about it. I never do.
0: Allie says that there ain't
3: no... Not even when you're preggo?
1: No.
0: She says there's just no farts. I mean, I've known Allie for over a decade. I've never witnessed a fart from her.
4: Never heard one.
0: Never heard or smelled, to be honest. I never have.
1: No.
0: But she does bring stinky lunches, and I always thought that maybe that was a cover... for other things. Like she was like, like a little over here, smoke and mirrors. But I've never heard it or seen it, and I would tell you if I had.
1: I think the answer is that it's 10 a day for men and 0 for women.
0: Okay, 10 a day men, 0 women. All right, Omar's going to answer his answer in fart sounds, just so we know. Omar, what is the correct answer? This is according to a real scientific study. This is exactly how many farts you should be letting loose per day if you want to be considered healthy.
2: I think I read this somewhere. I do love the farting. I think it's 26.
1: 26?
2: Yeah, 26.
1: Oh my God, that's so many.
2: You fart a lot. You fart a lot during the night when you're asleep.
0: Sleeping. That's,
1: so yeah, more than once an hour?
0: That's right.
1: That's so awful.
0: Certain hours you got to double up.
1: Jesus.
0: All right.
1: How is anyone making it through the day?
0: You know, you get that alert on your watch that
4: says...
0: That's
4: how you get through the day. It propels you.
0: Your watch will alert you, Allie.
1: You get almost, home a lot faster.
0: Your day's almost over. You haven't hit your fart quota yet. You still have time.
1: You can still do it, Allie.
0: You can still do it. Come on. All right. Almost 26.
1: Allie's your poop ring?
0: Allie says 10 for men, 0 for women. Jake?
4: Double it, 52.
1: Oh, God.
0: Oh, my God.
4: Let's get home fast.
1: What? Please let this number be lower.
0: Well, it turns out that everyone on the show is incredibly unhealthy, if those are the answers. The correct answer, according to the study that was done, the actual scientific study, says the average is 5 times a day.
2: What?
0: And they noted that the evenings...
2: That seems low.
0: The evenings tend to be the most popular time between the hours of 6 and 10 p.m., which is why I think when Allie started doing her hot chick fart walk, that was not very successful because only one person showed up to it.
1: Two people. It was a couple.
0: Two people showed
4: up. No, it was like a mom and a son.
1: He was a mom and a son, yes.
0: Right. So two people showed up.
1: Well, the dad showed up later.
0: And anyway, it was not a successful thing. But that's when people, they say, you're supposed to go for those walks after dinner.
1: Yeah, because your digestion process starts, it begins in the morning when you eat your first thing. And then as the day goes on, you're eating more and more and everything's digesting. So by the end of the evening, everything's ready to start moving its way through. Mm. So it makes sense.
0: 714 in the text line says, I actually keep a fart log and about 5 to 7 a day does seem about right. So every time you put a little hash mark
4: in your sad bastard
0: fart log. So there you go.
1: How long have you been keeping a fart log? What was the day that you were like, I better start logging this?
0: People want to know all about their health now these days. They want to know everything. They want to know everything that's going on, coming in, going out, right? Next question, Ellie. It's clickbait. These are all technically true according to the internet. This is the worst thing, according to a sex therapist, that you can actually say while you are in the middle of having sex with another person. What is it? We'll start with Jake, who has recently claims he had sex with another person after going on a long-time drought. Understandably, you guys farting 56 times a day. It makes sense. But he says he just recently had sex 3 times in one day.
4: Barely
0: so,
4: it.
0: Jake, what is the thing that you should... I'm sure you've heard it, but what is the thing you should never say to someone while having sex?
4: The wrong name.
0: Okay, Jake says the wrong name.
1: Asking if it's in.
0: Allie says asking, is it in? Omar, according to
2: excuse me, I got a fart.
0: Excuse me, I got
1: excuse
0: a fart.
1: Excuse me, I'm reading my... excuse me, I need to check my fart log.
0: All right, whoopsies, I wrote you down to my sex log, but you're supposed to go to my...
1: You're in the wrong log.
0: I got to fix this hash mark.
1: Why do I have so many logs?
0: According to this sex therapist, I've heard much worse, but the thing you're not supposed to say is, are you almost done?
1: Oh, yeah, that's not good.
0: And but I think if you say
2: way to take you out of the moment.
1: I know.
0: But I think
1: that's going to prolong it, by
0: but
1: the way.
0: But I think if you say it in like a sexy way.
2: I think I would stop.
0: If you say it in a sexy way, I think it's hot. I think like... You know what I'm saying?
2: Oh, I see what you're saying.
0: Right.
2: You almost there? You almost there? Something
0: yes.
2: Like that.
0: Yeah. Yeah. There's a way to say it that makes it
4: go
0: not.
4: Ahead, try it, Klein.
0: Not, I'm not doing it. But I. But like, are
1: am
0: you
1: I getting you pregnant?
0: Are you almost done? Are you almost done where you sound annoyed? It sounds like I could see why that would be.
2: Yeah.
0: Puts the pressure on.
1: It depends on the circumstance. If you've been going at it for a while and you're just get, you can tell the other person's tired and asking if you're almost done, then yeah, that feels bad. Because it's not, it's actually not their fault. It's your fault for not getting them there.
0: The other things that you're supposedly not supposed to say either in order, that is the number one. But why
1: is he pregnant on there?
0: Why are you breathing so heavily? Is this your first time? And is this amount of sweat normal?
1: Who Jake. Says that?
0: This is what we say to Jake every day after
1: Jake
0: the show.
1: Does Jake look her in the eyes and ask that question?
0: Yeah.
1: Is this amount normal?
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2: Los Angeles,
1: Orange County.
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1: This is the world famous K-Rock.

0: exciting time to be living in Southern California because you have the Super Bowl later this year. That'll be happening. Obviously,
1: I forgot about even that part.
0: You got the Olympics coming up. But then starting tomorrow, of course, we have World Cup action happening in this city, other cities around the world as well. But here in Southern California, Los Angeles, World Cup is happening. And so we wanted to talk to some locals to give advice to any of our new friends and or new tourists that will be wandering around lost and confused as they try to navigate Los Angeles over the next few weeks. So we sent Jake out.
1: It can be confusing and disorienting. I remember the first time I even visited L.A., I was so disoriented. I was trying to walk and be a pedestrian in Los Angeles, and it did not go well. I think I almost got hit by a car like four times.
0: And you're technically from this country, so just imagine all of the international visitors we have that are here to support their teams. So Jake wanted to let the locals not only welcome our new international visitors, but also give them advice that could potentially save their lives or at least their trips here in L.A. So here we go, and I'm sure some of them are listening to K-Rock because, you know, world-famous K-Rock, so maybe they feel a little bit like home when they're listening to this world-famous radio station. So listen closely to advice from locals as we welcome you to Southern California.
2: What's your name?
3: I'm Adriana.
2: From where?
3: Burbank.
2: Lots of international visitors are arriving in L.A. for the World Cup. Can you welcome them?
3: Of course, we all welcome L.A. people. We welcome everybody in L.A.
0: So L.A., we all welcome L.A. people. I'm

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1: It's really always going to be backed up.
2: It's good advice right there. Avoid the 405 at all costs. And welcome. We LA. You. But more words of wisdom and encouragement for all of our international visitors from actual locals.
3: What's your name?
4: My name is Nick.
3: Lots of international visitors are arriving in LA for the World Cup. Give them a welcome.
4: Welcome to LA, you Welcome to LA. Enjoy the game. Enjoy the city. Have a great time.
3: You f***ers.
2: We don't need all that.
3: What's the most important local tip you can give them?
4: Most local tip is plan your trip. Traffic is bad. Rides are hard to get, so plan around it.
2: It does seem like most of the local tips we received involve the fact that it's impossible to get anywhere.
1: How would you even tell someone, though, to plan?
2: You couldn't.
1: Like, if they've never been here before.
5: LA, traffic bad.
2: Me, LA, traffic, no.
1: I just say don't go anywhere. Pick one place and just stay there.
2: Well, but I could see why someone would look at where they're staying, and then they would say, all right, the game I'm going to is 3.6 miles away. That should take me about 5 minutes to get there, and then I think you need to go ahead and multiply that.
1: And go, and this is taking an hour and a half to get
3: What's
1: so
3: your name?
1: High.
6: Nora.
3: Lots of international visitors are arriving in LA for the World Cup. Can you welcome them?
6: Bienvenidos a Los Angeles.
1: Nice.
3: And what's the most important tip you can give our foreign visitors?
6: Eat all the street food you can find.
1: Oh,
2: that's a great tip right
1: there. That's the best advice you can give.
2: Eat all the street food. Maybe in your culture, it's not acceptable to eat things off the street. But here, that's some of our finest delicacies.
1: Street eating is the best.
2: Street eating. So we've gotten some great tips and great advice. And you better believe if Jake's in the streets talking to people, Allie, there is someone he's going to encounter that maybe is going to give the best advice of all.
1: Is it a certain moist woman that we know?
2: So listen closely now, because Moist Joyce would also like to welcome our international.
1: You know, she probably is the best person to give advice because she's the only person that we know that takes public transportation. Tourists that are going to try and take the public transit system, I don't have any advice for them.
2: So if you are visiting from another land, we welcome you to Southern California for World Cup action with the sweet sounds of one of our biggest local celebrities.
3: Lots of international visitors are arriving in LA for the World Cup. Can you welcome them?
6: Of course I can. Moist Joyce says, come and meet me. I'm juicy. I'm looking for any prince with a house. I don't know. You own a house? You're here on vacation?
1: Oh man.
2: If you're a prince visiting with a house and you're on vacation, Moist Joyce wants you to know that she is juicy right now.
6: You own a house, you're here on vacation. Come take care of me. I'll be yours forever.
1: We have to bring her to the BBC.
2: She's pretty much offering to whore herself. Well, we should bring all of those people with us. Her and...
1: This is the local flavor of the area.
2: Yeah, when we go do our little our thing on the BBC radio, we got to bring Moist Joyce.
1: Which one of you is going to take care of Moist Joyce?
2: Got to bring...
1: Secondhand Cindy.
2: Pantyhose Greg.
1: Pantyhose Greg.
2: Here's a collection of what we have for you in Los Angeles.
3: What's the most important local tip you can give to our visitors from other countries?
6: And you want to go to happy hour? Kabuki.
2: That's great.
1: Oh, nice.
2: That's great advice. A nice local happy hour to hit up.
6: 2 to 6 on the weekend. I mean, 2 to 5 on the weekends. Great sushi, cheap beers, wonderful people.
3: See, this is why I never leave Burbank.
6: There you go. Me neither. Well, I do go to Ventura when it gets super hot. But Burbank has everything you need. Go to a movie. We have movies. We have 32 screens.
2: Oh, she knows a lot about the movie watching process in Burbank.
6: Burbank, I believe we're close to that. So you like foreign movies? There's foreign movies playing. You like animation? There's animation playing. Subtitles, regular titles, things for people with, what do they call it when you're sensory friendly? For your kids, if you're in town, you want to take them to some of the great California or any other studios, kiddie movies. There's all kinds of experiences. And Burbank does have 32 screens, I believe, or close to 32 in less than a mile.

0: There you have it. Local flavor from Moist Joyce.
1: How do subtitles and regular titles differ from one another?
0: I don't know. What is sensory friendly? Is that for movies?
1: I think she's talking about sensory friendly.
0: Oh, sensory.
1: Yeah, they have like people that have sensitivities.
0: Oh, that's just like special movies that are extra loud for really old people that they call sensory
1: they
0: friendly.
1: They probably have that too. There are almost 32 screens.
0: That's amazing. All right, well, there you have it. Local flavor as we welcome all of our international visitors. Hopefully you have a nice stay here in L.A. And yes, it's probably a scam.
1: The whole city.
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24: 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K-Rock.

0: We found out a couple of days ago that there's something that they would like us to go to out in the public, where we get to leave the studio and be out among the people. And we found out this had something to do with, I think it had to do with buzz balls.
1: And when we heard the word buzz ball, we could only think of one person.
0: We said, we're interested, but only if we can get a secondhand Cindy to join us, because we don't think there's a lover or a consumer of more buzz balls than secondhand Cindy. So without any further ado, joining us on K-Rock. Secondhand Cindy, good morning.
2: How are you doing?
0: We're doing great. Good to talk to you again. Would you be interested? Listen, I don't know the details exactly yet, but I think next Friday.
1: It's this Friday.
0: Oh, it's this Friday?
1: Yes.
0: Oh, man. Really?
1: Yep.
0: All right, this Friday, would you be interested?
1: Is Klein available?
0: And I don't think I can even go. This Friday?
1: Yep.
0: Secondhand Cindy, they want us to go to a 7-Eleven somewhere in Rancho Cucamonga.
1: No, that's not right either.
0: It's not?
1: No.
0: Where is it?
1: It's on Manchester and Airport Boulevard. It's right by the airport.
0: Anyway, somehow
1: 7-Eleven.
0: Somehow Buzz Balls is involved. That's all I heard, and I tuned out on the rest. But we said we will only do it if Secondhand Cindy agrees to go there. And we want to do this like when an author goes to a bookstore and reads excerpts from their book.
1: Signs
0: copies. We will only go if you agree to join us and sign people's buzz balls and then read some of the backs of the buzz balls.
1: As an excerpt.
2: I'm so excited. I would love to be there.
1: Okay.
0: Okay, great. So if people come and meet us or come by for a buzz ball, you will sign their buzz balls, and also you'll do a couple of readings throughout the event where you'll read. I'm sure there's whole stories on the back of the buzz ball.
1: Are there? There's a lot of writing on there.
0: I would have to. I don't think anyone's ever read a buzz ball.
1: I guess secondhand, Cindy, you're more of the expert than us on buzz balls.
0: Yeah, are there stories like how they came up with this flavor of razzmatazz? Oh, she's inside of her buzz ball. Hold on. That's happened sometimes.
1: You there, Secondhand Cindy?
2: Yes. Yes.
1: Okay.
2: To be honest with you, I've never read the back of a buzz ball.
0: No one has.
3: I want to be able to see.
2: I've never even read the back. When I get the buzz ball, I just down it.
1: Right.
0: Right.
1: Right.
0: That is the formula.
1: What is your favorite flavor of buzz ball? Because they have a lot of different ones now. I think they come out. It's like, you know, they come out with new flavors all the time.
2: They do. They do. They came out with some new ones. The ones I like are the times two, because they're the 15%.
1: Got it.
4: Man, she's the best ambassador for Buzz Ball.
1: Is that the best flavor? Is the times two?
0: Yeah. I thought we were going to do
2: the one that matters. It's the alcohol content. Yeah.
1: Right.
0: So we're going to not only do a reading, but we're also going to do some math there. It's going to be some buzz ball multiplication at the 7-Eleven.
1: I'm excited.
0: And so you'll come. We'll set up a table. People will get a buzz ball. You'll sign their buzz balls, maybe personal messages, and then you will. We'll try to get a podium set up, and you can stand up and do some readings from the buzz balls.
2: Oh, my gosh, that would be so cool. I've got actually some histories on them, so they'll be funny and interesting.
0: And you're available next Friday?
2: Yes.
3: This Friday, right?
1: It's this Friday.
0: Oh, this Friday.
2: And I'm available both Fridays.
1: Okay. Maybe we can just make it an every Friday thing.
0: All right. Yeah. So then we're going to accept this. We were not going to accept it unless we knew
1: we were going to pass, yeah.
0: Yeah, we were going to, just because driving down to the airport, rush hour, Friday.
1: Yeah, sounds, 3 to 5 p.m.
0: But, you know, my kids are pretty much off school for the summer, so I got to find anything I can do to get the hell out of my house.
1: It sounds like something you'd make up. I have a buzz ball event at a 7-Eleven near the airport.
0: I got to go to the airport for buzz balls. You understand? I'll see you in a couple of days.
1: But Secondhand Cindy, I'm sure you also have some great buzz ball stories of just how drunk you've gotten on these things.
2: Oh, yeah. Yes. Well, I have all kinds of stories on a daily basis. But, yes, I do have a few of those stories. I just got to remember which ones not to say.
0: oh, man. Yeah. Right.
2: Not to say the one that I was drinking, and then I just kind of tapped a car, and then I didn't want to wait around, and I took off.
0: I wouldn't talk about that one. You're going to cost us the buzz ball account.
1: That's an on-site conversation, not an on-air conversation.
0: Yeah, let's forget that happened. Cut that from the old podcast.
1: Maybe these are part of the excerpts, Klein, some of her greatest buzz ball moments.
0: But, you know, obviously, Secondhand Cindy would not condone drinking while driving.
2: No, No, of course not. No, yeah. It's very expensive.
0: Right.
1: That's the only reason.
0: All right, there's other reasons why you shouldn't do it too, for safety, et cetera. But all right, so Friday, this Friday.
1: This Friday from 3 to 5.
0: At the 7-Eleven near LAX.
1: So. Yep, Manchester and Airport Boulevard.
0: And second,
1: right by the In-N-Out there.
0: Do you think if you could start practicing now, you'd be able to juggle buzz balls by the event?
2: Yes.
0: Great. I love it.
1: Are they glass or they're plastic?
0: Plastic.
1: Okay.
0: No, they were smart when they put those things together. They knew they're not going to make them glass. Very droppable. Secondhand, Cindy, I can't wait to get together with you over some buzz balls on Friday.
2: Yes, I can't wait.
1: And right. They have like the big giant ones, and then they've got those tiny little baby balls.
0: All the sizes of the buzz balls.
1: They're so cute, aren't they?
0: Yeah, yeah. So anyway, all right. So we'll get all the information up on our socials, but you're in 100%.
2: Oh, great. I can't wait. It'll be fun.
0: Okay. That's the great secondhand Cindy, whose favorite flavor of buzz balls is times two.
1: Might we offer someone to give secondhand Cindy a ride?
0: It's probably a good idea. We'll take care of your transportation, so just you don't have to worry about that.
2: Oh, wow. That's very nice of you.
0: Right.
1: Yeah, we got to figure that out.
0: But Vanessa, get on that, okay?
2: Okay. And so you'll send me the address or whatever?
0: Yeah.
1: Okay. Well, yeah, we'll give you the information, and then we will also make sure we have the information.
0: So come and get your buzz ball signed by secondhand Cindy, and then she'll read some excerpts from the back of... Someone says that they are currently reading the back of a buzz ball because we inspired them, and it says mostly flavored wine is what it says.
1: Yeah, buzz balls. They're a girl's best friend.
0: So, all right, secondhand Cindy, we'll see you on Friday, this Friday.
2: Yes, I'll see you this Friday.
0: All right, there she is. And you're not drinking... Okay. Are you drinking buzz balls right now by chance or
2: no? Oh, no. I'm having margaritas.
0: Oh, okay.
1: Margarita Tuesday.
0: That's right. I get it. All right. There she is. That's secondhand Cindy. She's the best. I guess we're going to go ahead and RSVP. Yes. Vanessa, tell the buzzball people we're in. We'll go with secondhand Cindy, but they need to cover her transportation. That's our request for this.
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3: This could be the night your child ventures into a secretive and potentially dangerous world. The world of...
5: The world famous K-Rock.

0: I wasn't sure if it would live up to the hype from a year ago, and then we got to hear Vanessa's return to West Hollywood for Pride yesterday, and it was every bit as magical as I remembered. And it seems like she has only gotten more confusing for the gay people. She went there to celebrate Pride and get into a little game of gay or nay, where she asks some questions and then tries to figure out at the end of the questions if the person she's talking to is gay or straight. I know you're thinking, it's West Hollywood, it's Pride, everyone's gay. And it does feel that way, but there's quite a few straight people. In fact, Ali claims one of her biggest complaints about certain areas in West Hollywood is that they've been taken over by the straights. Because, well, straight women like to go there because they don't feel threatened by gay guys.
1: Yeah, and you know what? That's fine if that's just what it's become. It's just not really a gayborhood anymore. It was actually run by lesbians. Then a lot of gay guys ended up turning the girl bars into gay guy bars. And then with the gay guys came the straight wing women. And then now there's a bunch of straight guys there to try and hook up with the straight women. And now it's just a regular ass neighborhood.
0: I went to go get my hair cut. I didn't realize it was Pride this weekend because it's not on my radar. And so I went. But the place, the guy I go to get my hair cut from, shockingly, is in West Hollywood.
1: Mm-hmm.
0: So when I left after getting my hair cut, I was noticing that the festivities were really getting underway. And I'll tell you, it's a great ego boost for me. Didn't get hit on by one woman, but a lot of guys commenting on my neck. That is a girthy ass neck. Yeah, yeah.
1: They say, hey, Zaddy.
0: They didn't get that as much, but I just got, look at that guy's neck. Stuff like that. So anyway, Vanessa was...
1: It's fact.
0: Fact. This was Vanessa with another person she met. This time she was at a place called Schmitty's in West Hollywood. They're celebrating and drinking, and we'll find out in a moment. This is going to be a very difficult game to play. This is a new person, not to be confused with yesterday. Some of the questions are the same, but the person is different, and it's time for another round of Gay or Nay for Pride.
2: I think this is my last one.
1: No.
3: I can do some of these.
4: Yeah.
2: Okay, let's do it.
4: Are you down to do it?
2: What one team is playing in the NBA Finals?
3: I don't know. I don't watch sports.
0: Do we need to continue with the game, or are we ready to just call it gay and move on?
1: Is he gay, or is he gay?
0: I mean, once you get this answer...
3: I don't know. I don't watch sports.
1: With the S.
0: I mean, that's like the gayest response to a question yet.
2: As you shouldn't. Why would you? Unless it's this World Cup. Only if it's a World Cup. Why did... who is Scottie Scheffler? Who is Scottie Scheffler?
3: I don't know that name.
2: Yeah, me neither.
3: Sounds like an athlete.
2: He sounds like an athlete. What magazine do they give you? What magazine do they give you at Broadway?
0: Vanessa, do you remember any of this or no? Because all of this, the first time you were hearing this, I know you did this, but...
1: Do you remember it?
0: How drunk were you? This was you at the drunkest, right? Because this was the end of the night?
5: I think so.
0: Yeah.
5: It's blurry, and honestly... sucks. I hate it. It's hard to hear myself drunk.
6: Mm-hmm. Oh, yeah.
0: People did say that she's gotten significantly louder from year one
1: well,
0: to year two.
1: Well, I think she went to louder places.
0: Right.
1: She was in, you know, gay bars where there's music bumping.
0: Do you think she went to louder places, or the places heard her asking the questions and
1: turned the
0: volume
1: up?
0: Turn the music up. Yeah, that's what it was.
1: This woman is screaming. Could you please turn the music up?
2: What magazine do they give you at Broadway?
3: Playbill.
1: Oh, he got it.
0: Man, this guy's gonna get the perfect gay score. He doesn't watch sports, and he knew...
1: what a playbill is.
0: A playbill.
1: Especially we know that the straight man wrote the question because it says, what magazine do they give you at Broadway shows?
0: What is it? What is it called?
1: It's a program.
0: Program?
1: Yes, it's a program.
0: Like the movie about college football, The Program?
1: No,
0: That's a great movie.
1: It's like a little book. It's like a little leaflet type thing.
0: It's
1: definitely
0: not
1: a magazine.
0: It's a mini magazine. It's a gay magazine.
1: What magazine do they give all the gay people that go to Broadway shows?
0: Well, I thought you were sending her questions, too. I didn't realize
1: she
0: was only going with my questions.
1: Oh, no.
0: Usually, we try to balance it out so you get some straight questions and some gay questions. So I had to write the gay questions, and I thought it was a magazine you get when you go to Broadway. But apparently, I was wrong.
2: Playbill. What body part is Sydney Sweeney known for? Her boobies.
0: You didn't even let the guy answer. Vanessa, you didn't even let the guy answer.
1: It's like these questions are new to her and she's answering.
0: Yeah, are you trying to score on your own quiz? The guy didn't even get a chance.
2: What body part is Sydney Sweeney known for? Her boobies.
1: Gay or nay? Vanessa.
0: Vanessa is excited when she knew the answers to some of these, because a lot of these questions she didn't know the answers to.
2: What is the main ingredient in quiche?
3: In what?
2: Quiche.
0: the attitude is so funny that's going back and forth because you can tell this guy went from having fun to like this. Like,
3: and what?
0: I'm just sounding so.
1: I don't.
0: Just so disgusted by
1: I'm
0: this.
1: I'm trying
0: question.
1: To hook up with random people right now.
0: Right, I don't want to talk about quiche in my mouth. I want to talk about D in my mouth.
1: Yeah.
2: What is the main ingredient in quiche?
3: And what?
2: Quiche?
3: Quiche. Oh, eggs.
2: Eggs.
4: What the heck was that, Vanessa?
1: Why do you always repeat their answers? Amazing.
0: Vanessa's like, like a drunk parrot. It's the best.
1: Yeah, I love
2: eggs.
4: Eggs.
0: That's Vanessa transitioning.
1: I will now think of that every time I eat eggs.
6: Every BF Thursday.
0: Yeah, from now on, I never thought we'd outdo the I'm going to be eggless drop that we had, but
1: yes,
0: I think we have a new one now.
1: The
0: so
1: best.
0: Once again, remember, the most important part of any breakfast.
2: Eggs.
1: Eat them. Protein. Eggs.
2: In the bedroom, what is an Alfie Tower? Alfie Tower. What is an Alfie Tower?
0: So that's a tough question.
1: I think you doubled and then tripled down on the pronunciation.
0: She said eventually it'll be right, but it's the Eiffel Tower, but she said the Alfie Tower.
3: Oh, when you're basically getting tag teams.
1: Oh, nice. He understood.
0: I tell you, they get their sex. They know their sex stuff.
1: Yeah.
0: Quiche and sex stuff. The gays got it covered.
2: Okay, I don't know.
3: They're taking you to Paris, baby.
2: Okay, I've never been to Paris.
1: Aw, you're so innocent.
0: I think this is wonderful.
2: Who is Rambo?
3: I'm Sylvester Stallone.
0: Well, I take it back. Guy straight as an arrow. No way a gay guy would know that. This guy
1: Rambo,
0: Sylvester Stallone. That is a straight man answer. I think that we're going to be shocked and find out this guy is straight.
1: No way.
0: I'm telling you right now, I think so.
1: This guy's gay, 100%.
0: I think he's picked up on the accent.
6: Let's bet on it.
0: I think
1: like when you're visiting a country and you start sounding like that?
0: Like
1: whoa,
0: yep.
1: So you're just there at the Abbey and you're like, okay,
0: maybe or maybe it's a straight guy who's working there. A lot of straight guys work there and they get great tips.
1: Oh my gosh, yeah, they make so much money.
0: Like it's like no different than like a married female bartender is being all flirty because she knows that that's going to get
1: well,
0: the tips.
1: Well, it's become
0: up.
1: Basically like a Thunder from Down Under situation, Magic
0: guy,
1: Mike.
0: There's no way a gay guy would know Rambo with Sylvester Stallone. No way.
1: Well, it's a classic character. Gay guys might know.
0: I don't think so.
1: I know and I've never seen it.
0: Really?
1: Yeah, I don't know who. I've never.
2: Okay, I don't know. What does an esthetician do?
3: Facials or eyebrows.
0: Okay, take it back. Because I didn't know what that was.
1: Facials, also a good sex question.
0: Right, but an esthetician?
1: You didn't know what that was?
0: I thought they like did stuff with fossils.
1: No.
0: That's not what they did in like Jurassic Park?
1: An archaeologist, you
0: That's
1: mean?
0: That's what I was thinking. No. Esthetician does.
1: Facials. Skin.
0: Oh, that's it's all skin stuff?
1: It's all face, yeah, face care, skin care stuff.
2: What type of clothes are capris?
3: They're like high water pants.
2: High water pants. Okay, what does Al Michaels do?
0: They're playing Girls Just Want to Have Fun in the background?
1: I mean, we do.
0: Was this your request, Vanessa, in the background?
2: What does Al Michaels do?
3: What does who do?
2: Al Michaels? I don't know who that is. Al Michaels.
3: Al Michaels. I don't know.
2: Me neither. is that a shot? Wait, one second.
0: Oh, boy. Someone's handing you a shot during this?
2: I don't know.
1: Yay.
4: Oh, I thought she said, is that a chef?
2: Is that a shot? Girls do just want to have fun. Oh, is that a shot?
0: Is that a chef? Oh, sous chef.
2: Wait, one second. Are you gay or are you nay?
3: Oh, baby, I'm very.
0: Very straight.
1: I'm very straight. I've never been with a man before.
2: Nay.
3: Oh, baby, I'm very gay.
2: Very gay. Thank you.
3: Happy Pride.
2: Happy Pride.
0: All right, there you have it.
1: Aww.

0: First official check of the ADD News on this Wednesday morning will be happening in mere moments. And for those of you that go to LAUSD, today should be one of those great days, maybe the greatest day of the year if it is your last day of school today. And we'll be celebrating with a brand new anthem that the world has been asking for. No, scratch that. No one's asked for it, but we're going to give it to you anyway, and we'll do it after this on K-Rock.
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15: 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Go check. We'll wait. Okay, that's long enough. Quit looking for something better to watch. Oh, it's a cat!

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Good morning. Let's get into what's happening in the world with some ADD news and a brand new theme song to get you ready for it.

0: just gonna recycle all the original stuff we did when we were pregnant the first time around.
1: That's good. We got some good stuff that we did the first time around that we've completely forgotten about.
0: I totally did. What was the original?
1: I don't think we ever aired that before, to be honest. I think that
0: No, we did. Yeah, when I heard it yesterday, I was like, oh yeah, I remember this.
2: The original was Ali, You So Basic.
3: Oh yeah, You're So Basic.
0: Oh, there was. Oh. Man, I forgot about that.
3: Ali is so basic.
2: Wait, I listened to the show.
1: Wait, hold on. Where's the do we have the Ali You So Basic song?
3: Because if
0: you search basic in there, I'm sure
1: I feel
0: Ali
1: like
0: basic,
1: that's a more
2: so much basic in there.
1: Yeah.
3: Okay, hold on, guys.
1: You type in basic, you get everything Ali's ever said or done on the show.
3: Here we go.
1: I'm excited. Let's see.

0: slaps.
1: And then I white girl dance.
0: Every possible level.
1: Mm-hmm. Here's a short one. Allie, you're so basic. You're so basic. You made three different versions.
0: Wow, amazing. Basic Allie. Well, you're pretty basic. Here she is with your news. It's Basic Allie / Pregnant Allie. Let's go.
2: 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It's time for ADD News.
1: Here's your nominee for Douche of the Year. Once again, it is Nick Reiner, the man who won Douche of the Year last year for allegedly killing his parents. And he now has asked for his inheritance money. He wants...
3: I want a douche, a big douche bag.
1: He would like some of his inheritance money from his parents because it's rightfully his and he needs money to build a defense. And he wants to use his parents' inheritance money to do so. And this would be, he said he's entitled to the money, but he also would like to rehire the lawyer that he originally had, because he at the start of it, he had a great lawyer. It was the same one who represented Karen Reed and Kevin Spacey. So if there's any chance of him getting off, it's with this guy. But that guy, if you remember, dropped out early on. I'm sure he took another look at the case and was like, I don't think there's a case here. Also, I don't think you have any money. Yeah, you're done, son. But he said he also needs the money to buy basic items such as socks and
0: soap.
1: Did you
0: say basic? Did you say basic?
4: ATLA was...
1: Oh, yeah. And so he says the money's rightfully his, but if you kill your parents...
5: There's got to be some sort of clause in there,
1: there's a
5: right?
1: clause in there that says you can't collect the money. It's the same as if you kill your husband for the insurance money.
5: Right.
1: If it's proven that you've killed your husband for that insurance money, you're not going to get it.
0: Lawyers have no problem taking cases that they know they're not going to win just to get the paycheck, right? I mean, in general, if they know I'm going to get paid and this is going to probably drag out and this is going to be one of those high-profile cases, going to get my name out there... I mean, you would think a lawyer's going to go, I don't want to publicly be attached to this at all because I'm not getting this guy's not getting off, right? I mean, isn't he already admitted to it?
1: You want to take the money, but you also want your reputation to be, one of a winning reputation. Yeah,
0: really,
1: I mean,
0: care?
1: This guy got Karen Reed. A lot of people thought she was guilty and she got off. Mm. Kevin Spacey, there was a lot of evidence against him and he got off.
0: Yeah,
1: I mean,
0: he
1: think
0: did.
1: About Johnny Cochran, the O.J. Simpson trial, that the fact that he took that case and won.
0: Yeah.
1: The fact that he won is almost more important.
0: Yeah, I guess they go, let's go ahead and go with this big underdog trial. And on the off chance that we're able to do something or at least get a hung jury or a mistrial or anything.
1: That's the reason people want to hire you.
0: I guess.
1: Because it might actually work.
0: I feel like in this particular case, though, but I'm sure we've said this before, it's not going to work.
1: I know. I mean, I just don't think there's any. But I think he's going to try and completely get off. If he gets convicted, he's got life in prison. All right, I feel like... I'd like to believe this is a feel-good story, but I think there's an ulterior motive happening. It's a feel-good story that was carefully curated by StubHub to give away free tickets to the World Cup. They even made sure that the news was right there, rolling footage to make sure that they covered it happening live.
6: KTLA was invited exclusively to tag along with StubHub when members presented some pre-med students with a very special gift.
7: We have won tickets to the World Cup.
1: Yay, they all get tickets to the World Cup. Very exciting. Totally staged, obviously.
6: MO Inglewood Charter High School Pre-Med Club received a surprise of their lives this afternoon. Access to the biggest sporting event in the world. These students are going to the World Cup at SoFi Stadium on June 18th to see the matchup between Switzerland and Bosnia-Herzegovina.
5: So, what a game that is.
1: That's a real hard ticket to get, guys.
0: You can have these tickets back. Thank you very much.
8: Point to Bosnia on a map.
1: But what a great way for these ticketing sites, who are so hated by everybody, and of course the fact that FIFA World Cup tickets alone are so expensive for every single game, it's thousands of dollars for a ticket, to have them just pick a group of people and be like, hey, we're going to give away free World Cup tickets. By the way, KTLA, why don't you make sure you're here for this so we can get all the publicity and make people like us.
0: What's the current cost, Jake, for tickets to that Bosnia game, if I wanted to buy tickets?
8: I have no idea.
0: Well, I'm asking you to look it up. I know you don't know it off the top of your head.
5: Hey, Colin, I don't know if you're like me, but as we near, I think the first events for the World Cup start today.
0: Yes.
5: Do you get any kind of FOMO? I'm kind of feeling like I don't like soccer at all, but man, would I like to be in that vibe?
0: I kind of don't want to be in the – I don't have any – right now, at least, don't have any care to
5: really?
0: Be in the stadium. But I am.
5: Dude.
0: But there was a lot of parties happening at, like, bars,
5: yes.
0: watch parties at bars that I am
5: bars are staying open, like, 24-7,
0: yeah,
5: man.
0: That I'm getting excited about. And the fact that, you know, the games are happening at all sorts of random hours because obviously
5: yeah.
0: there's the ones here, but then there's the ones happening in Mexico. There's ones happening all over the place. The idea that it's going to be round the clock, I could get excited about it. And as soon as I start putting some wagers in, then I'm going to start being like, let's go,
5: there
0: Bosnia.
5: Go.
0: Come on.
1: Well, the first official game at SoFi is Friday, and it happens to be starting right around the time we are doing our event at 7-Eleven, that Buzzball
0: event. Right.
1: So
0: couldn't
1: we
0: plan that any better.
1: Definitely going to be a part of the traffic.
0: Yeah, we'll be.
4: You can get a ticket for $314.
0: $314 is the cheapest seat to get into the Bosnia match?
4: Yep.
1: Cool. Huh. All right. Well,
0: that's on the secondary market. I would imagine that price will probably drop between now and then, I would guess.
1: Would you like to bet on the Travis Kelce Taylor Swift wedding? A lot of people are doing this. Over $2 million in bets have already been placed on the wedding. And one of the main things that you can bet on is the location of the wedding. And on that alone, there's $1.5 million in bets that have been placed.
0: That's already happening at Madison Square Garden?
1: Yes, I know. However,
0: there's a theory
1: that is a decoy wedding.
0: Oh, I like that.
1: So you can bet on that not being the venue.
0: What are those odds?
1: I don't have the odds.
0: You could take anything else, any other place on the planet over the Madison Square Garden announcement that was made. I could see them doing a switch.
1: I didn't realize you would want all this.
5: Of course. can you bet on if they're going to serve
8: chicken tenders?
0: Of course
1: they are. Oh, my God. Well, you can also bet on people who are attending, people who are potential bridesmaids, stuff like that.
0: Man, look at this. So much action. It's a really good time to be alive if you have a gambling problem. Also, a terrible time to be alive if you have a gambling problem because you can truly now bet on it. I used to at least have like a window between football season and football season where I would just sit back and relax and not lose money. And now, there's so many ways to lose money. Brand new hour of the show starts next, K-Rock.

0: 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I couldn't.
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9: Good morning. Welcome to your Wednesday here, K-Rock. It's not just any other day, though. If you are a student of the LAUSD, then congratulations. Today is the last day of school for you, which is one of them feelings that I remember growing up vividly as one of the greatest days, one of the most exciting mornings slash half days you could have all year.
10: Because the whole thing is a sham and a formality. Like, oh, the teachers are going through the motions, you're going through the motions, everyone's just biding their time, wasting.
9: I don't even think my kids were allowed to bring backpacks today. I think they were told, no, don't even bring your stuff.
11: It's all parties and candy today,
9: yeah,
11: man.
9: Yeah, candy, it's parties, yeah. It's a lot of just KIT. It used to be KITs. That's the old Keep in Touch. That's been replaced.
11: This is weird. I don't like this new one.
9: There's a new thing, and I noticed this when I was looking through my kids' yearbook last night, and they write hags in all the yearbooks. Hags. And I thought someone was bullying my daughter. So why is everyone calling you a hag? You're too young to be a hag. I said, Mom's a hag. Look at her. And she didn't like that either. And apparently hags, she goes, Daddy, it means have a good summer. Or have a great summer.
10: Oh, of course. Now that makes total sense.
9: I didn't know. So everyone was just writing hags. Hags, hags. That's the thing.
10: How was that not a thing like 20 years ago?
9: I don't know. It used to be KIT. Didn't you have KIT?
10: Yeah. Oh, yeah. It was KIT all over the
9: and
10: damn
9: KIT
10: place.
9: KIT was the keep in touch, but it also meant like, I'm never going to talk to you again, loser.
10: It was definitely like, sign my yearbook. And then I would look and be like, all they wrote is KIT.
9: Right.
10: That's all they had to say.
9: Oh, for you, because people didn't have any feelings about you?
10: Well, there are people that wrote long, long
9: I feel like Allie got a lot of DKITs.
10: Yeah. Excuse me, I got most likely to have her own sitcom in high school.
9: That was incorrect.
10: That means funniest.
9: You were still trying to yearbook sign in high school. That's sad.
11: I remember I was friends with a lot of taggers, so I would give them my yearbook,
9: and then
11: they would tag all over it, and then I wouldn't have any space for anything else.
9: Yeah, I got some. I have some great tags in mine as well. The taggers, that was cool. They'd bring out the big ass Sharpies, like the ones you needed to like.
10: Those big fat ones.
9: Yeah, you had to like steal. I think it got to a point where so many people were tagging that they had them locked away. You couldn't even get them. You had to like, they had to be stolen from the stores.
11: Yeah, just or like, those ones, I forget what they're called, but they actually have paint inside the markers.
9: Yeah,
11: those are crazy.
9: That's a cool yearbook right there.
10: I guess I'm surprised that yearbooks are even still a thing after all these years. I thought that people with the digital age really wouldn't care about a yearbook anymore.
12: Oh, we don't have them anymore. When I graduated 10 years ago, they stopped selling yearbooks because nobody bought them anymore.
9: Well, they're still.
11: Is that for high school?
9: Maybe
11: or
9: that's
11: for college
9: high school.
12: Because we all had Instagram and we all took our own photos. So the school was like, oh, we don't need to spend money on this crap.
9: You sure Johnny just didn't get one because it was a book? And he ran.
10: It wasn't the right color.
9: Yeah.
11: This isn't blue.
9: This isn't going to fit on my motif and my shelf. Forget it.
10: Well, no, anyway, it's all pictures.
9: There's a brand new song which we're going to world premiere in a moment. Johnny and Vanessa took on the challenge because we said there has not been a good anthem for the last day of school since Alice Cooper's School's Out for Summer many, many, many years ago. So we, of course, played you some of our attempts at it, Summer Vibes and Suck My Ass, and those are classics, sure, but apparently they're not as good as the one that we'll play for you in a moment. It is a world premiere, and if you're traveling to school, heading to school final day, or just want to relive the glory days, you'll want to hear what we have in store for you next, a world premiere song in 2 minutes on K-Rock.

0: Yeah, Rock Beer, Klein Alley Show. If you need us, 800-520-1067. Those are important numbers. You want to go see Sublime, Virginia Beach, part of K-Rock's Road Trip USA. We got tickets for that coming up later this morning. Plus, you get to see them this weekend. Right here, a little closer to home in San Diego, Petco Park taking over. And we will get you into that show as well. We also have Felipe Esparza tickets, show at the Greek coming up. We'll make that happen for you. And the Grammy Museum for the special Straight Outta Long Beach Sublime exhibit. Lots of things to win from us today. If you are currently battling something small, even if it's petty, with a loved one, we could squeeze you into a petty claims court later this morning. Just reach out to Vanessa or text or call us, 800-520-1067, and we can try to get you into a petty claims court.
1: Man, we got into it last night about me not taking the underwear out of my pants before I put them in the dirty clothes hamper.
0: Oh, you're one of those people. The inside-out underwear pants move?
1: Let's take it all off and throw it in there. We'll figure it out later.
0: It's kind of gross, though. But I can understand why the person who has to do the laundry then has to peel them apart. And that's
1: separate
0: a terrible,
1: everything.
0: That's a terrible-ass job, especially
1: after
0: if you're
1: gotten wet and re-dried.
0: Yeah, if you're peeling them out of the, you know, especially if you're wearing, like, the workout-type pants, that weird-ass material, like
1: that's
0: wetsuit material.
1: Mm-hmm.
0: You're doing that, you're peeling the undies out. Ooh. That is not, I don't wish that on anyone.
1: Well, because it all just kind of comes off together because it's all stuck together already.
0: Yeah, but I mean, the fact that you are forcing your wife to do that is gross.
1: I mean, I'm not knowingly forcing. Now I am knowingly forcing.
0: You know, for years and years and years, this was the anthem of a day like today, which for many people is the last day of school. And even if you haven't been in school for a while, I'm sure you can still remember that feeling, knowing that you were going in for the formalities of, all right, see you next year. Maybe I'll have boobs by then. But
1: here's hoping.
0: This song has not been updated, or at least we haven't gotten another good final day of school anthem for a while. So people are still hitting this one. And it does seem a bit dated.
1: Do you play it for your kids?
0: I do play them the hook, and they're embarrassed by it.
1: Oh, really?
0: This is it right here. But I get goosebumps at this part because I never got along with school. Allie was like, I love school. A little aggressive there, jumps. School's out for summer and then school gets blown to pieces. But regardless, it's that
1: because
0: feeling.
1: School's a drag, man.
0: Yeah. Allie was like always a big fan of school. Like I think she got more excited about the first day of school than the last day of school.
1: I got more excited for the school prep. So going to Target, getting the new Trapper Keepers, the fresh new notebooks, just an endless amount of possibilities that can
2: notebooks.
1: Be filled in that notebook.
2: I walked into the first day of class with nothing.
0: Yeah. Yeah,
1: oh, I love getting the new backpack, getting the Milky Pens, and getting all the new pencil case.
0: Omar walked in the first day wearing the exact same thing he wore the last day from the year before.
2: Like, oh, are we going to do this?
0: These pants aren't really fitting anymore.
1: Oh, no. I would spend time doing the book covers.
0: Oh, my
1: covering
0: God.
1: Covering the books.
0: Loser.
1: And sometimes I would do the sticky ones, and sometimes I made them out of newspaper.
0: Oh, my God. Well, anyway, so for Allie, last day of school is not as exciting as for the rest
1: summer,
0: of us.
1: Summer, what a drag.
0: But here we go. It's world premiere music time on K-Rock right now. We've never played the song before. It was put together by Vanessa and John. Anything you want to say before we debut it and go into this first break of the morning? Anyone we need to hear before we give everyone this world premiere song?
3: I'm going to let the song speak for itself.
0: All right, here we go. Last day of school anthem. Johnny and Vanessa.

0: Yeah.
1: There you have it. It's official anthem now.
2: Wow.
3: Amazing.
2: I wish we had the audio of them coming back in the office yesterday.
1: I know. They were so proud of what they did.
3: They were so proud of it. I thought that it was going to be an original.
1: My expectations
3: were much
1: higher.
3: I didn't think it was
1: just
3: going to be a cover of another
4: mix
3: song.
4: To, I'm a production guy. The mix is so off to me.
1: It's terrible.
4: It's jarring.
1: Why, just out of curiosity, when you came in yesterday and you go, we've done it. We've cracked the code. We've got ourselves a banger. Why did you have your guitar with you, Johnny? There's no guitar in that song.
5: I didn't have my guitar with me. We just came back because the vibes were hot, just making it, and it was fun, and we were like, hell yeah. We really captured the vibe of like a last day of school type beat. You know?
3: Yeah, it's funny because last week you guys said you were working on the song already. So I guess I thought it was being written.
5: We totally scrapped that idea and I wrote this in like about a minute before.
1: Sounds like it.
3: Yeah, you can tell.
1: Sounds like it.
2: We got the song.
1: As you said.
2: You mean not caring?
1: The song speaks for itself. Got to take a break. Back in a moment. Allie's money could be yours. Take her money right now. Please, if you're a student heading to school for the final day, what better way to kick off the summer with $100 of Allie's money? We usually play with adults, but any child of any age that wants to battle Allie to win some of her money.
3: Money, money, money, money, money, money, money, money, money, money, money, money, money, money, money, money, money, money, money, money, money, money, money, money, money, money, money, money, money, money, money, money, money, money, money, money, money, money, money, money, money, money, money, money, money, money, money, money, money, money, money, money, money, money, money, money, money, money, money, money, money, money, money, money, money, money, money, money, money, money, money, money, money, money, money, money, money, money, money, money, money, money, money, money, 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

0: Rock Klein Alley Show. Let's start your day by making you a winner. It's Alley's money up for grabs. It can be yours, and all you have to do is answer some questions about things happening in the news. You'll learn a thing or two and perhaps even become a little bit richer, courtesy of Alley and her cash. And we say good morning right now to, wow, there's a lot of people that want your money. In fact, a lot of
1: surprise,
0: students.
1: Surprise, surprise.
0: We've got a 9-year-old on the phone, last day of school. We've got an 11-year-old who is on their way to their last day of sixth grade today.
1: Hey, I would actually like to pass the money on to a kid.
0: A child?
1: Yeah,
0: right,
1: because then they feel like they've made it already. Like their summer's been made because they have 100 whole dollars.
0: Hey, hello, who's this from the 310 calling? Good morning.
2: Hello, my name's Gennady.
0: Gennady and... hey, Vanessa, inappropriate. That's a child you're talking to. Keep it together. Sorry about that. That's Vanessa. Gennady?
2: Yes?
0: You're on your way to your last...
3: All
0: right, Vanessa. This kid's going to learn eventually. You're on your way to your last day of what?
2: School.
0: School, right. Thank you.
1: Okay.
0: That's correct.
1: Do we have anything for that?
0: Give this man his money.
4: All right.
0: You're sixth grade. That's the grade you're about to finish up?
2: Can you repeat that, please?
0: Oh, boy.
1: I don't know if he is going to finish.
0: I think you may want to do sixth grade all over again. You know what I'm saying? All right. Here's
5: you want summer school?
2: Yes.
0: Yes.
5: Of course you are.
2: Not in school, but summer camp.
0: Right, right. Well, that's what you think until you get there and there's a bunch of desks. Trust me.
1: This isn't a camp.
0: My parents pulled that move on me as well. All
1: Where's the fun parachute?
0: I went to desk camp one summer and it sucked. Let's get into your game right now. Hold on. Actually, Allie, that's one option. That's a guy who's finishing sixth grade. I want to say hi
1: to
0: this.
1: Or is he?
0: I want to say hi to this girl. What grade are you finishing, Kenzie?
6: I'm finishing third grade.
1: Oh.
3: I want to say penis.
1: No.
0: Vanessa.
1: Oh, my God.
0: Jesus
1: Vanessa,
0: Christ.
1: This is inappropriate.
0: These are young children calling the show today. I'm sorry about that, Kenzie.
1: And you listen to the show every morning, Kenzie?
6: Yeah.
0: Mm-hmm. Aww, and would you say that you're smarter or less smart since you started listening to this show?
6: Smarter.
1: Do you think we've taught you anything that you can remember?
6: I don't know.
1: Right.
0: Yeah, that's how we feel.
4: Oh, yeah. You scared her.
1: She's already.
0: All right, Allie, would you like to battle Kenzie for money, or would you like to battle Granady for money, or an adult? We have a lot of adults that want your money, too.
1: I think we should go with Kenzie.
0: All right, Allie's going to battle you for her own money. Allie's going to leave the K-Rock studios. Kenzie,
1: good luck, Kenzie.
0: You can have the help of whatever parent is driving you around right now, and I hope you get these questions right so you take Allie's money. And we can go ahead and invest that wisely into one of the mutual funds. It'll be worth a lot more when you're older. Here we go.
7: Allie knows the news.
0: All right, question number one. I'll start with an easy one for a child. M&M's has just announced and released a brand new flavor. What is the new flavor from M&M's candy that's coming soon to a mouth near you? Kenzie?
6: Mom said cherry cake.
0: Mom said cherry cake. All right. Oh, boy. Because your mom hates money. We go to question number two. The FDA has just approved, and this is just in time for summer, the FDA has just approved a new ingredient that will be found in what? This is something that other countries have had for years, like Europe's had this, Asia's had this. We are now finally getting it in America. It's a new ingredient that will be found in what? Just in time for summer. What is the answer, Kenzie? You know, they say never work with kids or animals.
6: Mom said zinc.
0: Mom said zinc? Okay, I'm going to write that down. Zinc. How far away is mom out of curiosity? Are you anywhere near your mother, or are you relaying these questions to her?
6: She keeps on saying, I don't know.
0: I get it. That's so mom-like. We go to question number three. Jimmy Kimmel has just purchased a U-Haul for who? And then he said, we are so sorry to see you go. Who did Jimmy Kimmel rent a U-Haul for?
6: Does mom keeps on shrugging.
0: Your mom is shrugging. She's not helping you get this money. We go to question number four. This is going to be tough because this is celebrating a Blink-182 anniversary, a 25-year anniversary for what Blink-182 album that they are now teasing plans for a celebration? Which album? Blink-182, 25 years ago. Way older than you.
6: What? Enema of the State.
0: Mm-hmm. Mm-hmm. Okay, I'll write that down. Enema of the State, that's a good
6: that's
0: guess.
6: That's what my mommy says.
0: Okay, yeah, your mommy's not so smart, huh? And finally, we go to question number five. What is the best impression of a mom shrugging? All right.
6: Best impression.
0: Oh, that's pretty good right there. Mm-hmm. All right.
6: That's
0: I'm going to say that.
6: That's of what?
0: That's okay. I think you got the point on that one. Let's bring Allie in. We'll score together. You know, what's funny is that she's actually still better than most of our other contestants, and Allie knows the news. So that's the irony. She's about to finish. She's heading to her last day of third grade, and nothing better than that. All right, here we go, Allie. Question number one.
6: Okay.
0: M&M's has just announced a new flavor. What is it? What is the new flavor? Once again, you're playing against a child.
1: It's probably pickle.
0: Pickle. Everyone's going pickle these days.
1: Everything's pickle.
0: The contestant on the phone guessed cherry cake. Ooh. Sadly, you are very, very wrong, both of you. And they have decided that it's about time we get banana nut bread M&M's. Ew. So banana nut bread is
1: that's
0: coming
1: to
0: you.
1: That's such a whatever
0: M&M's.
1: Item by itself.
0: And we go to question number two right now. Score is still 0-0 as we go to question two. The FDA has just approved a new ingredient that has been approved in other countries for years. Europe and Asia's had it, but just in time for summer, it's now being approved. In what? Where will you find this new ingredient?
1: I think I saw this. Is it sunscreen?
0: Yeah. It's funny because a contestant guessed zinc, and it's not necessarily zinc specifically, but I'm going to go ahead and give them the point as well because where else would you see some zinc? Probably in the sunscreen. But
1: what?
0: It is a new sunscreen ingredient that apparently has been working in other countries, and we have not approved it. But now the FDA says, you know what? We seem to be burning a lot of air in this country. Let's go ahead and add this immediately.
1: Well, and there's a lot of other BS chemicals in sunscreen
0: tons
1: that they allow that don't do anything.
0: Go to question number three. Let's call it tied up 1-1 right now as you're battling a third grader for your own money. Blink-182 has just teased plans for the 25th anniversary celebration of what?
1: Of their album, Take Off Your Pants and Jacket.
0: Oh, she guessed Enema of the State. The correct answer is 25 years since Take Off Your Pants and Jacket. Allie goes up one with two questions left. Jimmy Kimmel has just rented a U-Haul for who and then said, hey, we are so sorry to see you go. Who did Jimmy Kimmel get a U-Haul for?
1: Matt Damon.
0: Matt Damon. He does hate Matt Damon. No, in this particular case, he rented a U-Haul for Spencer Pratt.
1: Oh, yeah, because he said he was going to move out of the state if he didn't win.
0: So he said, sorry to see you go. Here's your U-Haul. No point on that one. So once again, Allie's up one with one final question. Do your best impression of a mom shrugging. Oh, Allie's pretty good at it. Allie does look like it. As a mom and an expectant mom, she does pull it off. However, I give the point to Kenzie's mom, who shrugged at pretty much every question we asked.
1: Oh, really?
0: And because this game has come to an end, a tie, and Allie's feeling super generous now, and it is your last day of third grade, Kenzie, we're going to give you $100 of Allie's money.
1: What?
0: Congratulations.
6: Yay!
0: What are you going to buy with that $100, Kenzie?
1: Laboo-boos.
0: Oh,
1: they're not even
0: money.
1: In anymore. Yeah, at least buy Neatos.
0: Yeah, get some Neatos or some squishies. Jesus Christ. Congratulations. Hold on 1 second for your money.
1: Man, my money went to that.
0: Pay that child her money, okay?
1: Don't spend it on Laboo-boos.

0: Rock, we are Klein Alley Show. Alley, that is not a story about me. I know you think it's about me, and thank you for everyone who sent this to us, but this is not about me.
1: He has a giant neck. I mean, seriously, look at this guy's neck.
0: Thank you. Look at that guy's neck.
1: It's like
0: neck.
1: A day at the gym thing. Look at this. So far, his mugshot has gotten about 250,000 comments.
2: No, it's every day. His neck day.
1: What? We'll be back with three to go. I don't know. He's just got a large neck.
0: Okay. I defend anyone that's got any of you thick neckers out there, because this is not my plan. I don't know, for whatever reason. I know later this morning we're going to do some man versus machine, all about wellness, because everyone's now turning to AI to figure out how to get their stuff. You know, they want to get shredded by summer.
3: Well,
0: they want
3: also
0: to get
3: I
0: in
3: think
0: decent shape.
3: Yeah, a lot of people are trying things that are either suggested by AI or just by people who are not professionals.
0: This is what the AI has suggested for me specifically.
4: If your neck looks or feels thick, the best approach depends on why it's thick.
0: Okay, thank you. We don't need to talk about the fact there's other issues I have.
1: I don't know. He's just got a large neck.
0: Okay, thank you, sir.
4: You can't spot reduce fat from your neck. The most effective way to slim your neck is overall fat loss by maintaining a calorie deficit and walking 8,000 steps a day.
0: Well, that's not going to happen. So
5: that's a great point. You've been bulking up. Any plans to go on a cut?
3: To lean out?
0: No, because that would involve having to do cardio. And
3: so you're just going to get bigger.
0: I'm far too lazy for cardio. So I just am going to keep getting, like, I want to be shaped similar to the keg that I'll be getting for my backyard.
3: Okay. Yeah. Oh, I think your new thing you were going to work on is hanging for a long period.
0: Yeah,
3: you're
0: supposed to be able to hang.
6: Oh, you can't hang and climb with that neck.
0: No, you're not going to hang that way. That's a good point. We need more rope for this
3: guy. I can bust any noose.
0: Good luck trying to hang me.
3: That's
0: huh?
3: a TikTok challenge.
0: We will be right back. We have more show, believe it or not, after this. Things Get Good for You, Sublime Tickets in Your Future, and much more next on K-Rock.
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0: Happy Wednesday, or last day of school if that is the case for you, or perhaps just another one of them summer days. Or you have a job like an adult. You realize that the year just kind of all blurs together at this point. Regardless, thanks for spending some of your morning with us here at K-Rock. Coming up, we have your tickets to go see Sublime. Once, maybe twice this weekend, Field of Dreams in San Diego, happening, of course, at Petco Park. And then if you get your name on this list, you could be seeing them again. Virginia Beach, it's all part of K-Rock's Road Trip USA, and we need your name on the list so that we can make you a part of this giant pyramid scheme that ends up with you winning a trip. And those trips are very, very real. Come back in a moment and give you your ADD news. And then a brand new hour of the show will officially begin right here on K-Rock.
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0: K-Rock, we are Klein Alley Show. If you need us, 800-520-1067. Do some news, then a brand new hour of the show will begin. Hey, Daxton, you're on K-Rock. Good morning.
1: Oh, hi.
0: Hi. What's up?
1: So I am going to my last day of sixth grade today.
0: Wow. What a feeling.
1: Right?
2: Yeah. He's all right. Isn't it crazy?
0: What can we do for you on your last day of school today, Daxton?
1: I just wanted to be able to be on the radio. I've always wanted to. Mm-hmm. And today I tried and it got picked up.
2: Yeah. Is that everything you dreamed it would be?
0: Ellie K. Okay. Vanessa is a young child. Let's not bully the kids. You know Vanessa from your class or no?
1: No, I do not.
0: Okay. All right. Well, we're going to get back to the show, but happy last day of school and enjoy your summer.
1: Thank you.
0: Mm-hmm. Any song you'd like to hear on K-Rock?
1: Can I do any more? Yeah, can I do a song request?
0: Sure.
1: Can I do Breed by Nirvana?
0: Here you go, Breed.

0: All right, there you go. Happy we could get that on for you, Daxton. All right, he's listening to himself.
1: I don't think anyone knows how to talk on the phone anymore.
0: No, no, the young generation. It's a lost art
1: form. I think this should be a class that is taught in school of how to talk on the phone. When someone talks and then they stop talking, it's your turn.
0: Well, this kid called in, though. He's excited. Last day of school vibes. Vanessa's yelling
1: at him. Don't defend him.
0: Vanessa's calling him gay or something. I don't even know. So
1: it's a lot to take in.
0: Let's get into this now. Your news can officially start on K-Rock.
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0: From now on, let's block all kid calls for the remainder of the show.
1: No more children.
0: No more children on the show today.
1: There are over 1,000 people gathering in Newport today because of what is being called the swell of the century at the beach.
0: Oh, yeah. I heard of it. I have a surfing friend, and he was like, I'm taking the day off.
1: Everyone is just, no questions asked. I am leaving. I'm not working. I'm going to the Wedge.
0: Do you think we'll see Jay here today at all? Surfer Jay? He's not going to be here today. No way,
1: There's
0: right?
1: There's no way. There's no way he's going to be there. So this area is called the Wedge. It's right at the tip of Balboa Peninsula in Newport at Newport Beach. It's already known as one of the best breaks in the country, but they are seeing the biggest swells they've had in years there. Some of them are reaching usually 10 to 15, but up to 20 feet high, and people are flocking there, obviously, to catch as much of it as they can, and then other people are just skipping work, not to surf, but just to watch other people surf, and when you can see something...
3: USA.

0: stressless.
1: So yeah, it's a good surfing day for sure. Mm-hmm,
0: definitely. We got to get Vanessa down there so that she can serenade them. And then, of course, you have all the news crews that are there interviewing the surfers. And every surfer's interview will sound something like this.
2: You're soaked. How do you describe the waves today?
3: It's bombing. It's the biggest I've seen the ledge. I got a couple sick ones. Want to get a couple more.
1: It's the best.
0: That's every surfer.
2: Sick.
0: That's sick. Oh, sick. But I also feel like the etiquette of surfers when they are taking turns and when it's crowded, I've never done it, but it gives me so much anxiety to know that they have to like take turns with each other, or there's like certain rules and etiquette about when it's your turn to catch that swell and when it's not your swell.
1: The worst thing you can do is if you're a newbie out there trying to catch a wave and you don't know the rules, you end up getting in front of someone else who actually, you know, feels
0: like a Jay who's like a veteran and been doing it forever.
1: They're more entitled to the wave because, you know, they understand it. There's a whole thing to it. I wouldn't even, it's probably like driving or anything else. You got to figure it out, learn it.
0: Yeah, just like there's etiquette on a golf course or anywhere,
1: right? I wouldn't be good at it. I know that. And sitting around in that wetsuit just waiting. I like the idea of just sitting there in the ocean peeing on yourself. That part seems cool. But all the other stuff, I feel like would take a lot of time to learn.
0: I feel like once you get out there, you're like, forget it. He'll take it.
1: I would want to be the guy that was just like I let people in traffic. I would like to be the guy that's like, you can have that one, dude. Just like offering up the waves to people.
0: I mean, it would have to be right perfect timing for me to just have to stand up and not do any kind of paddling to actually catch the thing,
1: yeah.
0: You know?
1: I did one time, did a surfing lesson, and I remember they wouldn't even let me go in the water. I did the whole thing. I didn't even get wet during this entire lesson. I had to stand.
0: Surfing lessons are very
1: humbling. I had to stand embarrassingly, like, off to the, not even on the beach even. It was, like, on grass near the beach, and then I would just pop up and stand, pop up and stand.
0: And
1: then
0: and they're I said, like, you're dismissed.
1: And I said, do we go in the water ever? He goes, oh, no, you're not ready for that.
0: I took one surfing lesson as well, and I did go in the water. But it was like a kiddie pool that happened to have like, you know, decent waves right by the shore. And a giant Hawaiian guy just took my board and shoved me into the wave. And all I had to do was put my hands out.
1: Oh, yeah. Just to get a picture.
0: And then they took a picture. Yeah. And it was like, I surfed, but
1: I didn't
0: have to do anything.
1: Right.
0: All right, you gotta love an oops, it was porn moment, especially when it comes to a content that should be distributed as a recreation guide for the summer. This happened in Pomona.
4: The city of Pomona is apologizing for pornographic images that were found in some recreation guides sent to residents. The guides are supposed to highlight the activities and programs for kids and adults. Officials say inappropriate images appeared in some mailed versions, not the online version. They say the images did not originate from the printing vendor, and they're looking into how they got in. They believe it was the work of a, quote, rogue actor. They'll also work on safeguards to make sure something like this does not happen again.
0: A rogue actor makes no sense.
1: I'm sure some of our listeners have gotten these in the mail if they were going out. What were the pictures? How like graphic were they? Were they the most graphic?
0: I think it was naked boobies and things like that.
1: Oh, Vanessa's favorite.
0: Yeah. I mean, I think that obviously even when the news reports on this, they don't want to share anything specific. Mm. I think it was like, here's the movie Hoppers and also here's some boobies.
5: Right. Hi, boobies.
0: Yeah.
5: Hi, boobies.
1: That's the postmaster right there.
0: Yeah, but it was not improved for inclusion in the guide. It is nice, though, that it was sent in the mail and not over the online version,
1: right,
0: which is what most people read anyway. All right, 1 in 10 people claim that they have missed a once-in-a-lifetime moment because they were on their phone. And it happens more and more, whether it was a small thing, like, say, the exchanging of rings at a wedding or candles being blown out at a birthday party. Things that aren't that big of a deal if you miss it.
1: Is that a once-in-a-lifetime moment, watching candles get blown out at a birthday party?
0: If you are on a cruise or in a whale-watching thing and you miss the one moment that you see a humpback whale, or some people say they've missed even being proposed to. You look over and you're like, oh, crap, this person's on one knee. I was scrolling TikTok. Or even a loved one dying. Their last moments.
1: Ugh.
0: And you're in that room and you're like, oh, well, I guess I'll just kind of
1: Googling
0: check my Instagram. And,
1: Nana's will.
0: They're dead.
1: But, you know, the other thing about that, too, is I think a lot of people, they start to catch a moment and then they realize if I can't document this moment, it's almost like I didn't catch it. So they immediately then go to the phone to try to open camera and
0: capture.
1: And
0: then you miss it.
1: And then you end up missing it. And you didn't get it on camera and you kind of missed it in real life. At least if you were able to just be present and watch the thing happen, whatever it is, you kind of can get it. And hopefully, stays in your brain for a little bit.
0: Yeah, but I think now our memories are shot.
1: Right.
0: Too.
1: So you need to be able to scroll
0: through.
1: We don't
0: have to remember our passwords or phone numbers or anything anymore. So even when I have a vacation or an experience, I go, God, this is really cool. I should remember this. Like moments with my kid, and I'm like, that's so cute and funny what he said. I should remember that, and I'm never going to unless I film it.
1: We actually don't even have to remember our memories anymore because our phone will alert us 5 years ago today. This is your memory.
0: And I'm like, wow. Oh,
1: that is my memory.
0: What a good life I've had.
1: I didn't realize that.
0: When our lives flash before our eyes, it's going to be Siri making it happen.
1: Right, because we don't remember.
0: There's nothing to flash for me.
1: Yeah, well, that's a good thing for the rest of us. We get into a brand new hour of the show right now, K-Rock. Here we go.
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1: Good morning. Welcome to your Wednesday. Welcome to last day of school. All the adults, by the way, that work at schools, lunch ladies like Allie's aunt, who was a lunch lady and used to get Allie all fat on tater tots growing up. Gave her 3, 4, sometimes 6 servings just because she had the hookup in the lunchroom.
0: Salisbury steak!
1: That's right. Salisbury steak day was big for Allie. She tripled it up.
0: Salisbury steak is only served in schools.
1: Yeah.
0: No one else has it.
1: No.
0: It's never on a menu.
1: I think military, occasionally, that's an option.
0: Only in mass consumption lunch situations.
1: Yeah.
0: Steak!
1: Steak.
0: Salisbury steak!
1: That's right. Allie loves herself some steak. We got lots to get to this hour on the show, though, including, but not limited to, man versus machine. Does humans stand a chance against robot technology and AI taking over, dominating? Going to talk about the health and wellness space today because it is a multi-trillion-dollar industry and everyone is looking for answers as to how to stay young, look young, get healthy, get swole, get shred, whatever it is you're looking for, sleep better. The robots have answers. We'll figure out if us regular humans with regular human intelligence can actually compete with the robots. We'll get into that this hour on the show, and we will give you things like tickets to go see Felipe Esparza at the Greek this Saturday. You don't have to wait around for that. We'll send you there this Saturday. So be ready to win that. Of course, there's always messages waiting for us on the GOAT line. We appreciate the interaction. The number is 844-956-GOAT. And let's go ahead and give you this one, Allie. I think you'll appreciate this.
7: I have not caught up on your show since last Monday, and I'm so behind. I'm so exhausted. But congratulations, Allie. I love you. I think all of this has really shown who the strongest person on the show is. This person has shown resilience through the good times and the bad times, constantly showing their raw emotions and being the rock of the show. And that person is Klein.
0: Oh.
7: Thank you, Klein, for supporting Allie.
1: You're very welcome. No, listen, I don't want to say that I'm a hero, but you said it for me. So
0: hey,
1: sure.
0: You've been very supportive. You were making mistakes.
1: That's right.
0: You're the one bringing up all these calls,
1: I'm going to make you a Salisbury steak. I don't even know how to do that, but I'm going to figure out.
8: Yeah,
1: tomorrow you're getting Salisbury
0: steak
1: on K-Rock.

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1: Sneeze.
2: Oh, they just go rogue. They just go.
1: They just let it all out.
2: Wow, that's crazy.
1: Pretty ballsy.
2: One of the first things you learn is try to catch that sneeze in your pit. Right?
1: Yeah, you do the
2: one of the first
3: especially
2: ones.
3: Especially after COVID.
2: Yeah, we all learned again. Like, I think we all thought we knew how to live in society, and then we all kind of had to relearn all that stuff. But I mean, that's one of those. But eventually, I guess you just go through. It's pretty rude, I guess. If you're
3: well,
2: just...
3: you know, when it's the worst is when you're in the vicinity when that happens, and you could smell the spit.
1: Yeah, when it's like a it's like a little breeze.
3: You're like, oh my God, what are you doing?
2: Yeah, well, anyway, that's an interesting
1: like a spritz.
2: One. We still haven't locked in on the case yet. It's got to be enough bite in the case for you to actually care. So if you're dealing with something, even if you think it's too petty for these airwaves, you're probably wrong. We'll probably accept you anyway. So just reach out, slide in the DMs, Klein Alley Show, or you can text us 800-520-1067.
1: You know, speaking of petty arguments, my wife and I were in a discussion last night because something that annoys me is that my wife is on her phone a lot. It's always just internet rabbit holes. She's on a Taylor Swift rabbit hole or something about a workout routine or just some random fact or history, just any kind of thing, any reason to get sucked into the phone. And I, you know, don't want that to be constantly in my kid's face because, you know, we should be present as parents. So I have had enough passive aggressive comments to the point where nothing's worked. So I decided to suggest a no phone policy to be implemented in my house between 6 and 8 p.m.
2: And I said 6 and 8, 2 hours, no phone?
1: Maybe if I can implement this policy, that's the only way that I can get her to stop being on her phone during a crucial family time period.
2: I think everyone has had the conversation of, should we cut back on all of the phone usage? And then I think in theory, everyone goes, that seems like a good idea. Let's be more present with each other because it's kind of sad when you just look around and you just see everyone's got their face down in their own phone. But the reality of trying to do that is almost impossible. And I know as someone who has tried and failed many different times. And we even tried to limit it to a 10-minute window. The hour was completely impossible. So then we said, during these 10 minutes, phones are going away. No phones, no iPads, no TVs.
1: And do you lock them up?
2: They went into like a Ralph's shopping
1: bag. Yonder bag?
2: Yeah.
4: That's
2: the problem is the bag was way too easy to get into. Because the issue is that usually within 3 minutes, someone will say something and then they'll be like, hold on, we could solve this because we could look it up or there's a picture to prove it or something else. And so quickly people just go back to the phone to try to get an answer.
1: We don't wonder anything.
2: There's no wondering.
1: Yeah. Well, and also if there's a text message, you feel like you need to respond right away because people just assume now that you're on and available at all times. Right. So if somebody texts you and you don't text back within 5 minutes, then what's wrong with you?
2: Yeah. And if you are doing that thing where your phones are put away or locked away and you go, well, we're not going to look at them until 8 o'clock. Eventually, what ends up happening is you go, is that mine? Oh, because I was waiting to hear from Allie about something. Oh, wait, I got to figure out if that's happening. Can I just check it? Then you get you haven't checked it yet? Like, hey, you haven't checked me yet. I'm still here.
1: Right, exactly. And some people will send follow-up texts because they haven't heard back from you or they'll question mark their text.
2: And if you're the third one in a row, then you're like, all right, this must be an emergency. Now I really got to check.
1: And then you're in a conversation because then you respond. They're responding. If you see bubbles, you got to stick around for what's going on with the bubbles. So it seems impossible, but it's something that we have to. I mean, the alternative is just both of us being buried in our phones all the time, which is not healthy.
2: Yeah, but then you get get the kid a phone and then no one notices when other people are in their phone. This is the thing that's amazing. And if you're in a relationship, you understand this, is that more often than not, here's what will happen. My wife will be scrolling and looking at red light masks and every other stupid thing that's been invented that women like to buy and beauty trends and whatever else. She'll be doing that, it feels like, for hours. I will not have my phone out for even a second during that time. At some point, I realize, all right, she's spent an hour looking at these red light therapy things or whatever that she's scrolling around, because I just hear 4 seconds at a time. Hey, do you want to have younger skin? Hey, do you want your hair to be thin?
1: It's with the video and sound too?
2: Yeah. So at some point, I go,

0: I'm gonna go look at some videos. I pull my phone up. Within 4 seconds of me pulling my phone up, she'll put hers down and go, is this all you're gonna do all night is look at your phone? And I'll go, I didn't have my phone. For the last hour, I haven't even looked at my phone.
1: Well, and it's funny because as parents, you feel like you have to tag team. Like, both of us can't just be on our phones. If you're on your phone, I need to make sure that somebody is like present and spending time with our kid.
0: Yeah.
1: And then if I look at something, then it's like, well, now it's your turn to get off your phone.
0: Right.
1: Because I need to have some moment to even check my email or respond to something that's usually work related. And that's the other thing is we don't do sound. Like, we're not playing videos with sound.
0: Mm.
1: So it's very like hush hush, like what you don't know what the other person is doing on
0: that's
1: the phone.
0: Weird. Just so I, silence.
1: Right. So then I'm like, well then what are you doing? And she's like, I'm answering work emails. I'm like, well, nobody knows that. And so she feels justified because it's work stuff.
0: Right. And that's the thing. People do try to go ahead and categorize and prioritize. Oh, I'm not scrolling aimlessly. I'm doing work right now. I have to do work.
1: And I'm like, then you need to go to another location then.
0: Right.
1: Go upstairs and do your work on your phone, because no one knows what you're doing on your phone. They just know you're on your phone.
0: I will say, and this is sad, and I shouldn't admit this publicly, my kids are bringing back all the artwork they've done all year at school. It's tons of artwork, you know, because they just basically clear it out at the end of the year. And in one of the projects, my kid had to basically, they were told to draw their family. And they drew
1: you guys on your phones?
0: And they drew us on our phones.
1: Oh, no. That's
0: and
1: sad.
0: I was like, why does Daddy have such a long finger? And she's like, that's your phone. And I was like, oh, cool.
1: Cool, that's my phone. Give me my finger.
0: Like,
1: that's awesome.
0: Cool phone. I like that.
1: Yeah, 714 said, you're saying no fun policy between 6 and 8 p.m.? I want to know if anyone has ever successfully done this.
0: No, if anyone, Omar, you'd
1: something
0: be
1: the experts say to do all the time.
0: Yeah, you'd be the only guy I could see that would actually stick to it, pull it off, and actually
2: yeah,
0: make it
2: you know,
0: happen.
2: Luckily for us at our household, it's just not a thing.
0: What do you mean, no policies or no phones?
2: No, there's no policies. And, you know, if my wife is on her phone for, 15 minutes or so, or I am, it's not a big deal. But we're not on our phones constantly. We try to, you know, kind of interact with our children. The one thing is that we will
0: hop. Aggressive asshole.
2: We will hop on our phones, like, you know, maybe like, you know, later in the evening, you know, when we're in bed or whatever. But I do allow time, you know, especially with this job during the day for about an hour to scroll and find stories. For
1: yeah,
2: the,
1: but you allot time for that.
2: Exactly.
1: And then when it's not that
2: time,
1: you put it down. Well,
2: yeah.
1: And Klein does interact with his kids when they text him.
0: Yeah, if they text me, and I'll get to them eventually. That's the way
2: to
0: reach
2: sitting
0: me.
2: Right next to you.
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0: two of my least favorite words in the English language, health and wellness. However, the world has really seemed to embrace all things health and wellness. No, not really, because what I am doing is what I always do, which is in the same way that I gamble too much and I eat too much pizza and when I drink too much. I'm doing things in a excessive sort of not.
1: You're also trying to cheat the system.
0: You're not
1: doing it gradually.
0: Thank you. Omar's exactly right. I'm not doing the things that you should do if you actually want to make like long-lasting change. I'm just doing the immediate, probably less healthy stuff.
1: Yeah, I think for a week, the first week, you were just creatine. That's it. That's all you ate is just creatine.
0: I would put creatine on top of unhealthy food, Sally. I would sprinkle creatine powder on top.
2: Like a seasoning.
0: I would get a sub from Jersey Mike's, and I would just sprinkle creatine in the sandwich and eat it.
3: They slice it right in front of you and then put creatine on.
0: Yeah.
3: Like a man.
0: But Omar's right, though. You see enough videos of the stupid things people do, and you go, oh, so all I need to do is eat more creatine? Great. I just put that on what I'm eating anyway.
3: Right. But you do it to the point where you have the neck that you have.
0: Right. It's all gone to my neck.
3: You're not really. And I think half the stuff you do, like the peptides and the cold plunges, they haven't proven that any of that is actually beneficial. You're just doing it because you've decided that that's the next thing that you're obsessed with.
0: Right. Well, the cold plunge was one of those things where I said, this seems painful and terrible, and I don't like being cold either, unless I'm sleeping, in which case I love being cold. And so I said, let me see if I could do this. And then after I had to jump in that freezing cold ass lake at Big Bear, I decided, you know what? There's something exhilarating about it. And that was a lot more fun because there was a ton of people and I was in my underwear. Doing it like by yourself in a weird rental bathtub that you get for 15 minutes is a lot less fun.
3: Yeah, but you still do it.
0: I have not done it in a while. Like, that's the other thing, is I kind of get bored with stuff pretty quickly.
3: And then you're injecting a lot of stuff in your ass.
0: That I've also kind of stopped too. I'm really, to be honest, I'm now at a point now where I'm just eating submarine sandwiches filled with creatine.
3: Oh, cool.
0: That's where I'm at
3: now.
0: But
3: we'll see what the robots say.
0: Everyone's turning to AI for advice on things because everyone wants to be in better shape, more consistent.
3: Well, health and wellness is a big trend, more so than drinking now with young people. Everybody's at the gym. Everyone's trying to glow up, looks max. All that stuff.
0: It's annoying too, because if everyone's in shape, it used to be like most people weren't in shape, like the society was super fat. So if you get a few people in shape, all of a sudden you start looking good. Now it's like everyone's trying to get in shape, and it's super annoying because so many people are looking for shortcuts to do it, and there's nothing wrong with that, but you're taking the jab or whatever else. Johnny makes fun of me because when I occasionally do go to the gym downstairs at work, like yesterday I just was in my jeans. I didn't change into some sort of a workout outfit.
3: Really?
0: Yeah, and he was making fun of me the whole time.
2: I didn't make fun of you. I was just like, bro, that's how they did it in 2007. Hell yeah, man.
0: Yeah, so
3: I'm seeing more sweatsuits, like old school sweatsuits at the gym.
0: Yeah, Soprano style.
3: Yeah.
0: So we had decided to do this round of man versus machine and figure out if us humans stand a chance against the AI technology that rules our lives. And we've decided to focus on all things health and wellness. You may hear something in this next couple of minutes on K-Rock that could potentially change your life for the better, either from the AI robot technology or us humans. Do humans stand a chance, or are we going to be obsolete? Allie, the first question, and this is the warm-up question. We did say to the robot, what can Klein do about his super thick neck to make it smaller? And this is what the robot said.
4: If your neck looks or feels thick, the best approach depends on why it's thick. You can't spot reduce fat from your neck. The most effective way to slim your neck is overall fat loss by maintaining a calorie deficit and walking 8,000 steps a day.
3: Oh, there you go. So that's what you're missing.
0: It's all about that walking, that stuff. And I think yesterday I made it up to almost 500 steps, which is not a lot. I thought that was a lot. Apparently, it's nowhere near where you need to be. 500 steps in a day seems like
3: a lot
0: of steps.
3: That's just walking to your car and then back to work. And then, like, that's just
0: right. Your
3: general walking to the bathroom, walking to your car.
0: It sounds like
3: that
0: so many steps.
3: No extra walking. Don't you walk your dog?
0: Yes, but usually, especially if he like dumps quick, sometimes he just doesn't even want to go. He's lazy too. Like, he'll dump real quick and then pull me back towards the house.
3: Really? So he just wants to go. So he's learning from you.
0: Yeah, he learns from me. Yeah, that's right. Steps are overrated.
3: He's like, where's my creatine sub?
0: So we go to this first question. Who wants to take a shot at this? Let's give this one to Jake, representing humans. Jake?
2: Yeah.
0: We asked the robot, if you are going to change your diet, try to start being healthier, what is the one food?
3: Come on, beans and spinach.
0: You should start eating immediately that will have an impact on your health. And this is the one food. There's a lot of people that have theories about what you should eat. More protein, less protein, eat a bison. But the robot has one answer as to this is the most important food to start working into your diet immediately if you want to get healthier. What do you think it is?
2: I mean, yeah, Allie's right. Beans, one.
5: and it's high in fiber and leafy greens, spinach.
3: The two things that Jake has in his fridge.
5: I also have mustard.
0: So you're saying beans, mustard, and...
5: That's all
0: spinach.
5: Vegan.
0: And spinach.
5: Leafy greens.
0: All right, Jake says leafy greens. That's a human answering. Let's find out what the robot says.
4: If I had to pick one food category that gives the biggest health return for most people, it would be vegetables, especially a variety of colorful vegetables every day for fiber and nutrients. Oftentimes the darker the better, right, Vanessa?
0: Whoa.
3: Oh my God.
5: Hey.
0: Robot doesn't know everything.
5: Beans are dark.
0: The that's darker, true. The better. All right, I think that's a tie.
3: You know,
0: Jake said pretty much the same thing as
3: that's
0: AI.
3: True, but then why did they make them taste so bad?
5: If what, they're beans?
3: So... No, the leafy greens.
5: I
3: mean,
5: like
3: all of the colorful vegetables and stuff, it's like, well, then make them not suck.
0: But that's why they invented sriracha, because you can put that on top of anything and it makes
5: ranch.
0: It better.
3: Like, why is cheese so delicious?
0: Yeah, you think of how many leafy vegetables you could bury under 3 gallons of ranch, Allie, and you'd be thrilled.
3: Exactly. So make leafy greens taste like ranch.
0: We go to this next question. I think that's a tie between humans and robots. Question number two. Allie, let's give you this, because apparently sleep... they say is the secret to everything. Got to get better sleep. If you're not getting good enough sleep, then it doesn't matter how much other stuff you're doing. That's when your body resets and recovers. So we ask the AI robot technology, what is the most important thing that you can do to have more impactful sleep?
3: Yeah, this is so important. And I think there's only one answer, and it's called trazodone.
0: Drugs.
3: Trazodone, yeah.
0: Right,
3: you take it just a half an hour before bed.
0: Not
3: doesn't
0: sure.
3: make you feel hungover in the morning. It knocks you out. Gives you a nice deep sleep. Don't try and do it naturally. Don't try and breathe and calm yourself. That's all BS. You try and eat a certain thing so you don't wake up. Don't do it. Just take a trazodone.
0: Allie says drug yourself up and then you'll pass out. Let's find out what the robot says.
4: If I had to give one tip that helps the most people, it would be wake up at the same time every day. Even on weekends, a consistent wake-up time sets your body's internal clock better than a consistent bedtime.
3: Doesn't work.
4: After a couple of weeks, you'll naturally start feeling sleepy at the right time at night.
0: So the robot claims the exact opposite of what you said, which is you said just whenever you're tired or whenever you want to go to sleep, give yourself drugs.
3: Yeah.
0: And the robot says actually let your body learn by doing the exact same thing and being consistent.
3: Am I right or am I right?
0: I think we got to give Allie the point on this one. I think humans win this round.
3: I think everyone is on some kind of a pill to fall asleep.
0: Sometimes a gummy.
3: Yeah, but everyone's on something.
0: Yeah, but the robot says...
3: because they've tried all this crap. Wake up at the same time, go to bed at the same time.
0: Well, maybe
1: it's also impossible.
3: Yes.
0: That part is...
3: shut up.
0: This is where this is where robots will never be able to out-human humans.
3: Yeah,
0: because
3: they don't have to sleep.
0: They don't understand the reality that sometimes your nights are different because you decided to go out and drink with your friend you haven't seen in a few years, and oopsies, we put down a few bottles of tequila, so we're not going to be home by 9:30.
3: Exactly. Or you have a kid that's not going to go to bed at the same time because they're not a good sleeper.
0: Right,
3: and you can't just tell a kid, hey, I got to go to bed at the same time every day because the robot said so.
0: Because they have sleep regression. And the school psychologist says maybe it's because you don't give them enough attention.
3: Right, because you're on your phone all the time.
0: But, you know, that's hypothetical.
3: Right.
0: And we go to this final question right now, man versus machine. So we have 1 point human. And sadly, Jake tied the robot. So, Omar, this will determine whether or not humans win this round.
1: All right.
3: Omar's usually pretty good at this.
0: There's a lot of talk about mindfulness these days.
1: Oh, and you know me. I'm mindful.
0: Got to be present. Got to be in the moment.
3: Full of mind.
0: So we did ask AI robot technology, what is one way that you can instantly make yourself present right now within this exact moment if you need to go ahead and get yourself out of your thoughts, reduce your stress? The robot gave us an answer, but what is your answer as a human?
1: I mean, if we're going to do something that's going to be instant, I'm going to say put your phone away. I mean, that's going to be the number one distraction and the number one thing that keeps people away from what they're doing. You know what I mean? Like, their attention is always split between what they're talking about and their phone. Like, right now, I have my phone right here. I'm a little distracted. You know what I mean? So the number one thing you have to do...
3: What are you watching?
0: We're in the middle of talking right now. What do you mean you're distracted? What are you watching?
3: Yeah, what do you got?
5: Texting him.
0: Just side text.
1: Yeah, exactly.
0: Oh, sorry.
1: Yeah, they are terrible, aren't they?
0: You got to block.
3: Hey,
0: wait a minute. We're right here, man. All right, so Omar says put your phone away, and then instantly you're more present. This is what the robot said about the exact same thing. If you want to be present immediately, you must do this.
4: I practice the 5-4-3-2-1 technique when stressed. 5 things you see. 4 things you feel. 3 things you hear. 2 things you smell. 1 thing you taste.
0: I got 2 things I smell right now.
1: The hell?
0: They're both Jake. What's the 5-4-3-2-1 method again? You have to do there's all these stupid methods.
3: And this robot is saying that they practice it. Robots don't get stressed.
0: Yeah.
4: I practice the 5-4-3-2-1 technique when stressed. Five things you see.
0: Five things you see.
6: Boobies!
3: Neck.
0: All right, thanks.
1: That's a lot of neck.
0: That's a lot of neck. That's good.
4: Four things you feel.
0: Emptiness. A lot of emptiness.
3: Exhaustion.
0: Times four.
4: Three things you hear.
3: Our annoying voices.
0: This dumb bit.
4: Two things you smell.
3: Okay, Jake and Jake, we covered
0: that. We
3: can
0: all agree, Jake, right? Uh-huh. Everyone else, anyone smell anything else other than Jake around here? It's just Jake, right?
3: It's just full
5: natural
3: on Jake.
5: Musk.
0: Mm-hmm. You guys in the chicken coop, what are you smelling in there?
6: I smell Johnny deodorant.
0: Okay, well, that's at least. Jake, look that up. Google that. And finally,
4: sure one thing you taste.
6: Eggs.
3: That'll get you in a mindful space.
0: All right, congratulations, humans. We went around Man vs. Machine, Kevin. Okay,

0: 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If you need us, you can interact 800-520-1067 in moments. 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And if that's not enough for you, Sublime tickets coming up in about 20 minutes. Plus, we get your name on a list so you can go see them again. As part of K-Rock's Road Trip USA, sending you all around the country, and you don't have to pay for even a drop of gas, our gift to you. Of course, a lot of messages on the goat line. Understandably, the theme of the week is congratulations, Allie, blah, blah, blah.
1: I am calling from Dallas. I have a longtime schlager, 6 years since you were here, and Allison Johnson, I'm so excited for you. I listened to that podcast today, and I cried like I was totally invested in this, and I'm just so excited for you, and congratulations. I love you. Bye.
0: A lot of people that you've never met before, you've had quite an impact on them, going through the highs and the lows of the trying to get pregnant journey.
2: Yeah.
0: And my kids are very confused about all this because they know that you are, they know you have a wife. They've met your wife before. They also know you have a son.
2: Oh, really? You didn't tell them she was my sister or something?
0: I did try to say that's her look. That's her sister. And they kept saying, why do they keep kissing on the lips? And I said, that's how Allie rolls.
2: Oh, yeah, baby.
0: But this is this was them trying to figure out exactly how it is you got pregnant. And warn you, this is NSFW content right now. But also,
2: you couldn't explain it to them either.
0: I couldn't explain it, but I had to interrupt. They were in the middle of doing some sort of a squishy or a Neato trade in the process, which is all they care about now.
2: With one another?
0: Yeah, so
3: I gave her a lime Neato cube, really rare, and a strawberry.
4: Guys, did I tell you that Allie's pregnant?
3: Yeah.
4: It's pretty exciting, right?
3: With who? Yeah.
4: Boy, I don't know. I don't know. What do you
3: she
4: guys
3: probably
4: think?
3: Had like a lot of sex because like she was pregnant, you know, and she wanted to.
4: Why do you keep saying that?
3: Because that's what you do when you get a baby, and she really wanted one, so she probably had like a lot of sex.
0: So her theory is that you must be having just a ton of sex, because if not, there's no other possible way you could get pregnant. Yeah. I think she just learned recently from a friend of hers that she was not made out of clay like I claimed, and that she actually is a product of sex. So she assumes that you must have had a ton of sex because, you know, you are...
2: Or even more clay.
0: Or so much clay. Allie must have so much clay. And this is her theory as to how it's even possible.
2: We had so much sex for years. And then we were like, what is going on?
0: She was saying to me, this was before I was able to start recording. She's like, Allie must be having really hard sex because it's if two women make a baby, it must be even, they must have to really have sex even harder.
2: That's right.
0: So I didn't correct her, but then she had another theory, which I found way more disturbing.
4: It's so inappropriate that you're speaking like that.
3: I know. Olivia, let's go back. Olivia!
4: How did Allie get pregnant?
3: Because she had sex.
4: With who?
3: I don't know. Maybe she had sex with you. I don't know. Because you can't. I don't know if you can have sex with a girl if you're a girl. Maybe she had sex with another man, or maybe it was her. Maybe it's her wife. But I think she could have had sex with you.
2: Wow.
0: But she didn't. Because I'm.
2: You think so? She thinks that you had sex with me.
0: Yes. Yeah,
2: and she would be totally okay with that.
0: Yeah, those were her two theories, that either it was hard sex with your wife, but she said she didn't even know that's possible.
2: Isn't it wild that this is what she thinks, but Neatos are still more important?
0: Oh, yeah. They couldn't wait to shut this down to get back to the Neato
2: trade. I don't
0: know.
2: Maybe my dad had sex with her.
0: Anyway.
2: Until we get a baby. Anyway, I'm going to give you a super rare strawberry.
0: This is a squishy dumpling, so let's get back to the issue at hand here. So, anyway, that was her theory.
2: Did you tell her yes? That's what happened?
0: I said, that's right. I said, Allie and I make love to each other. I call Allie my squishy.
2: It's our post-show ritual.
0: That's what we do it every... That's how we bond. So how do you guys work on this chemistry, this on-air chemistry?
2: Yeah.
0: And I said,
2: we neck for a while. It takes forever.
0: That's why you can tell none of us have ever had sex with Jake, because he's kind constantly trampling over everything we say. There's zero chemistry there.
5: See,
0: he just jumps in with stuff
2: randomly.
0: We didn't
2: build it up properly.
5: Hey, I just want to say...
2: No, stop. Right. It's not the right time.
0: 909 on the text line says, Allie's a slut. There you have...
5: Knock him back on that punana.
2: No, stop it.
0: There's no chemistry there.
2: No.
0: We're back in a moment. If you'd like to see Felipe Esparza, we have those tickets. The first thing we do after this quick break, and then Sublime is less than 20 minutes away on K-Rock.
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11: All right, you're in the mood to laugh and this show ain't doing it for you? 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

0: Do some news in a moment, then a brand new hour of the show will officially begin with those Sublime tickets. But first, if we have not been able to make you laugh, let's go ahead and guarantee laughter by a funner summer continuing. You'll be doing it in the flesh this Saturday with Felipe Esparza. That is happening at the Greek. And we say good morning to Roman in La Habra. Good morning, Roman.
1: Good morning.
0: You are the 20th caller. Those tickets are as good as yours. Your Saturday night is officially planned. Congratulations.
1: Hell yeah. Thank you, guys. You're awesome.
0: Thank you.
1: Appreciate it.
0: Hold on 1 second. Let's see robots do that, huh?
2: It's easy to call us awesome when you just won something.
0: Yeah, I bet you this other person doesn't feel that way. Vicky, do you feel that we're awesome? You are winning nothing right now.
3: I'm not. Oh, I was so excited.
0: See?
2: I was so excited.
0: Well, I'm sorry.
2: Yeah, well, we're not
0: chance,
2: awesome to you.
0: Another
2: but we
0: chance
2: could be.
0: To win the second we're done with this year news, and this will be a trip to go to Virginia Beach, part of K-Rock's Road Trip USA, this time with Sublime and tickets to see them also this weekend in San Diego. So be ready to win those tickets if you didn't win a moment ago, and that'll be happening after this.
4: Grab your Adderall. It's time for ADD News.
2: Tom Brady already has lots of money. He's worth roughly $500 million at this point, but he wants more. And how do you get more? By launching another BS product. And here's the next one. It's a beverage, because he's on trend with most celebrities selling a new beverage. It's not an alcoholic beverage, because all the celebrities have moved away from gin and tequila and moved into NA beer and sparkling water. This product, though, is a coconut water, and it's called Good Nut.
0: Oh, man.
2: Which no one was around to tell him that was a bad idea. And here's the commercial for it.
5: Are you launching another celebrity seltzer brand?
6: No, I'm launching a brand new coconut water. It's actually really good.
5: Oh, what's it called?
6: So we called coconut farmers in Vietnam for this one, which, when you care about ingredients, it's kind of a huge deal.
5: Not who you called, what's it called?
2: And so the whole commercial is about how he won't say what the name is.
0: It should be called Bad Actor Water.
2: He is so bad at acting.
0: He is the worst. And by the
2: way, he's bad at announcing, too,
0: kind of. Yeah, but he's great at football, and he was great at football, and that's enough. To be really great at that is enough. You don't need to try to be funny.
2: Yeah, but you always want to challenge yourself. When you're that good at one thing, you're like, I must be good at so many other things. But you're not.
0: But he's not, and he keeps doing it. So just be good at football. Like, be the best at that. That's such a good thing to be the best at. And you were the best at it for so long.
2: Or if you're going to do a commercial, just say, buy this water.
0: Yeah.
2: And move on. You don't have to make it funny.
0: Right.
2: You don't have to try and act. Just be Tom Brady.
0: To be Tom Brady. You either love me or you hate me. Regardless, I got this new drink, and it's made with coconuts, and enjoy it.
2: Yeah.
0: You don't have to do this Good Nut.
7: That's a great name.
0: Thank you.
2: But I also thought coconut water was kind of over. Remember when everyone was obsessively into coconut
0: and
2: water?
0: And then they found out that it was
2: it tastes like crap.
0: Full of sugar or something. It wasn't that good for you, but the electrolytes. All this stuff just goes in cycles.
2: And I thought that coconut water just made you more thirsty.
0: Well, that's the goal, right? That's how they get you. Yeah. And you got to buy more of that Good Nut.
2: Yeah. I think maybe Tom Brady posted enough thirst traps.
0: The commercial should have been this. Hey, Rob Gronkowski, I've got a drink. What should I call it? Good Nut.
2: He said it first.
0: Hey, all right.
2: Buy Good Nut.
0: That's right. That's it.
2: Rob right there. All right, Diddy has been accused of something new. Another round of sexual misconduct for Diddy. Now that big trial
0: bad
2: is
0: nut.
2: Over.
0: Bad
2: yeah,
0: nut.
2: Very bad. He basically won that trial, and now more people are coming forward saying that they were diddled by Diddy. This lawsuit comes from a former child actor. Their name has not been revealed. But it's a guy who says that back in 2007, he was inappropriately touched by Diddy at a networking event. He said that when they were alone, he offered him alcohol and then started rubbing parts of his body before removing his clothes and performing acts on him.
0: Mm.
2: And then says that he told Diddy he was uncomfortable, but Diddy didn't care about that. And then afterwards said, I'm going to keep you in mind for some possible opportunities.
0: Great guy like Diddy.
2: I'm going to keep you in my book for some possible new opportunities because you were so good with this. But it's also, of course, his team saying that this is just another person trying to capitalize on the situation and trying to make money, and that all of this is BS. And it is kind of interesting that this is coming out now so much later than the original trial. But of course, if it's true, then that's horrible and he should be held accountable. All right, I know there's a lot of controversy about how much to teach kids about gay culture in the classroom. So you may agree or not agree with this teacher in Texas who decided to give a lesson to his kids about what it means to be gay. And in my opinion, this guy got it all wrong.
8: That is gay! Everything is gay!
9: Gay!
8: I hear it all gay, but do y'all know what it means?
10: You like the same gender as yourself.
8: Exactly, liking the same gender as yourself. So, check it out. Painting your nails, is it gay?
2: No!
8: Wearing pink, is it gay?
2: No!
8: Wearing crop tops, is it gay?
2: No! Yeah, I mean, all this stuff is gay.
0: He's got to look at Johnny. For sure it is. When Johnny wears those crop tops, super gay.
2: And he's got these visual aids showing men in crop tops and how it's not gay.
0: I can't tell if this guy's trying to do... Is this an anti-gay guy or
2: no,
0: a pro-gay
2: pro.
0: Guy? Oh,
2: it's
0: it is pro?
2: Pro? Yeah.
0: Because he's delivering...
8: Holding hands with your friend. Is it gay?
2: No!
0: Yes. He's wrong. This guy is a terrible teacher. I mean,
8: wearing a dress. Is it gay?
2: No!
11: Servicing your boss. Is it gay?
2: Yeah, exactly.
8: Gay!
0: These kids are all fired up, dude.
8: And being gay is...
2: Okay! Boom.
0: That's not the class I'd teach. I mean, now listen, I got it. You love who you love, like who you like, I'm all cool with that. But if you start wearing crop tops, kids, and painting your nails...
2: There are a lot of guys I know that paint their nails that are not gay.
0: Yes, that's the vibe. Like, even,
2: but I don't know a lot of guys who hold hands with other guys that aren't gay.
0: But I think that the guys that do that are actually not gay, I think they are... They're trying to say, like, I'm so secure in my sexuality. It's
2: that
0: almost,
2: I can hold hands with another guy
0: yeah,
2: and maybe, service him and it's not gay.
0: And maybe that's a way of trying to, like, impress a chick. I don't know. Maybe that's an even more impressive. A woman is like, oh, man, this guy is so confident.
2: Well, and women are turned on by guys getting it on.
0: I think
2: maybe
0: women,
2: you're giving them a little eye candy.
0: Women just like to be able to discuss manicures with anyone who will listen. So if it's a guy... And they're like, yeah, this is Linkin Park After Dark on my nails as well. Like, oh my God, that's what I went with.
2: Linkin Park After
0: Dark. It's the only color I know. It's very popular.
2: It's more than I know.
0: We will get into a brand new hour of the show next and your tickets to see Sublime this Saturday, guaranteed, and your name on a list to go see them again. 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
3: Good morning and welcome to your K-Rock. We are Finale Show just after 9 o'clock, which means we need your name on our list. 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If your name gets on the list, you will get tickets guaranteed this weekend. Get to go see them on that short, nice drive on the 5 down to San Diego. See some Petco Park this weekend with Sublime and many others. And then, of course, we call you back on Monday. Even better news, you'll be packing your bags and flying across the country to see them again in Virginia Beach.
4: I need to pack a bag just to go to San Diego. Take you 7 hours to get there.
3: It may, especially these summer weekends. I can't figure out. I know you were getting into a big fight with your wife yesterday about, you know, you've started to feel that with schools coming to an end, that roads are getting a little easier to navigate in the morning. And she was bitching about saying, like, traffic's unchanged. And you're like, you don't even go to a job.
4: She works from home.
3: So you don't have any sort of, you don't have any ability to talk about what the traffic
4: is like.
3: She
4: was like, people still go to work. I'm like, Katie, you don't understand. They change their schedules. They change their habits. Everybody adjusts during the summer. You notice a difference every year, do you not?
3: I notice a difference during the week in the positive. Usually it feels, especially in the afternoon, it feels like, not that traffic doesn't always suck here, and probably with the World Cup stuff, it's going to be hard to tell if we got any better because of school ending and now World Cup starting, but like, it does feel, especially around the time the school buses go around with that stupid folding stop sign, that seems to mess up everything.
4: Foldy, foldy, foldy, yeah. I matter.
3: Right.
4: Shut up.
3: And if I drive around it, then I'm the a-hole because I could run over a kid, and that's a good point. I don't do that anymore. I learned my lesson. But the point is, it does feel... That's right. Let's take a moment.
4: I don't do that anymore after Billy.
3: Billy, moment of silence for Billy.
4: He was fast.
3: And now we move on.
5: Fast, no.
3: So, but the point is, yeah, I do find it to be the biggest difference mostly in the afternoons around like 3 is where I think roads are a little less crazy. But
4: because of school pickup, yes. But also when you're sending your kid to a camp, those hours are different.
3: Those hours, it changes more. It's not such a dead-on lock time. Because I think most kids get out of school roughly around the same time every day. But
4: you hate when those schools, too, they stagger it by like 4 minutes? Like it's going to make any difference?
3: Right. I do.
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1: Let's just go ahead and say he's a water scientist.
2: Water scientist. Yeah. And they're like, we can't keep paying this guy.
3: Yeah, it's been a huge bummer and kind of killing my morale and putting me in a pretty unhappy place.
2: No.
1: Sorry about all the mean things we just said then.
3: And I was thinking about it, and you know, I think the only thing that would cheer me up would be if Allie were to take Klein's phone and read us the transcripts of his dirty talk with Grok.
2: Gladly.
3: I want to hear about how...
1: No. You're not going to hear about my dirty talk
2: Why?
1: With
2: Grok. Why? This man is
1: no.
2: in a wheelchair.
3: How he's
2: just
3: trying to get
2: fired.
3: A robot pregnant. Yeah, that'd be about the only thing that would cheer me up.
1: Okay.
3: So please make that happen. Thank you, guys. Sweet biz.
2: Come on, Klein.
1: All right. Good request, sir. Here's the Linkin Park you wanted, and feel better, and hopefully you get a job. If anyone's looking for a crippled water scientist, we have the guy for you. His name is Cody, and he listens to our show.

0: K-Rock, we are Klein Alley's show. I don't know what's going on back there, but there's a lot of weird little secretive meetings happening between Vanessa, Johnny, Alley. I don't like it.
1: Omar, well, it's a new game we came up with. From the people who brought you Is It Thicker Than Klein's Neck, we bring you a new game called Can Klein Name Them? Just naming people that are in the building that you've known for a very long time.
0: Pass. I don't know why you're doing this to me.
1: People that you should know the name of, or even the last names of, or even whether they work here. And would you be able to do it? We'll find out.
0: Why are you doing this to me? Because whenever someone pops in our office, I say, I don't know who that person is. And you say, we've known them for 5 years.
1: Exactly.
0: But
1: you know,
0: why do we need to do an embarrassing game over the radio when you know I don't remember a lot? I'm not good with names.
1: I think that you'll actually be better at this than you think you would.
0: Can I have like a practice one, or are these people, are they actually coming in here where I have to look at them in the eyes?
1: Sure, we'll start with this one just as a tease, just for you to get your little brain working.
0: What is the name of this dumb game? Will Klein know their name?
1: Yeah, the name off. I don't care. The name of the name isn't really name game. Interesting.
0: I've already forgotten the name of this dumb game, and I don't like it. I know you, Allie, got that right most of the time.
1: Do you know the name of my kid?
0: Well, Dom is you were going to call him. Mm-hmm. Wesley, obviously, because we make fun of that name.
1: Yep.
0: Is it gay? Yes. Wesley, I know your

0: kid name, but I probably...
1: Could you name anyone else's kids on the show, including your own?
0: Bruiser is one of mine. Omar has mentioned his daughters a few times on the show, but not by name, I don't believe. Jake, I don't think, has kids.
1: Could you name his dog's name?
0: Jake's dog? Yeah, Kibsy.
2: What the hell?
3: Woo! Name game!
0: No, Jake's dog is Kibby. That I know. Omar's daughters. He said the older one, but I feel like Omar likes to be a little bit more private. Like, I don't really... I share way too much on the show. Omar's got a little bit of decorum for his own
1: family.
0: Let
1: me give you an easier one, then. What is Omar's wife's name? Because you've met her many times.
0: Yeah, she's
1: and
0: great.
1: You've met her every single year at Acoustic.
0: I think it's Tina. It's not Tina. That was a test.
1: All right, you've eliminated one name.
0: Hold on, how many more can you eliminate? Omar's wife. When I see Omar's wife, usually this is
1: what
0: happens.
1: I'll even give you a picture.
0: No, hold on. Don't show me a picture. I know
1: what she
0: I know what she looks like. You don't have to show me a picture. She's drinking
1: Shocked,
0: that picture.
1: Are you
0: She's drinking.
1: You don't look like you recognize.
0: Wait, is that Omar's wife? I think I've been talking to the wrong woman, thinking it was Omar's wife. Oh my God, that's not what I thought Omar's wife looked like. That's very attractive. This woman in the picture. I know Omar's wife. I see her at Acoustic Christmas every year.
1: Right, so what's her name?
0: Doesn't matter. It's Omar's wife.
1: It's the name game.
0: She says, hey. She comes up every time and says, hey.
1: She says your name, right? You got yours.
0: I don't think she even says my name. She goes, hey, it's Omar's wife.
1: Excuse me. She listens to the show and she wants to make out with me, right, Omar?
2: That's true.
0: Yeah, she did want to make out with Allie. Yeah, Omar's wife. Hold on. This will come to me.
1: Well, you have a little time.
0: It's not Tina. I'm going to think of it before this break comes to an end.
1: Well, think about it, because not only do I have a list of names here, we have some special guests that will be entering the studio.
0: Why would you? I don't like this one bit.
1: Because it could help jog your memory to see them in person in here looking at you as you forget their names.
4: And having them be disappointed because you don't know their names.
1: And you've had many conversations with them.
0: You know, I've said this before, but I am terrible. I blame weed probably for this, a combination of weed, learning disabilities.
3: What it is that you don't care.
0: It's not that I don't care, Jake.
3: It is.
1: It's not about caring, actually.
0: Some of my favorite people
1: that are bad with names are just bad with names.
0: There's people that are some of my favorite people in the world, and I don't know their names. And you know
1: really?
0: What? There's also people that have worked here. You know, Surfer Jay called me Chris for the first 4 years I worked here, and I never corrected him.
1: Really?
2: Are you for real?
0: Oh, yeah.
1: You actually kind of look better as a Chris.
0: Every time I would walk by, he'd say, how's your day going, Chris? And for a while, I wouldn't respond, and then I realized he's talking to me, and I just started going, it's fine.
1: Right.
0: And then at some point, he came up to me, he goes, I just realized your name's not Chris. And it had been probably 4 years of him calling me Chris.
4: He told me he thought your name was Chris Booker. He always confused you guys
1: together. Oh, wow. Interesting.
0: Yeah. He said to me it was Chris Klein, the actor. He got confused with that because of the last name part. But regardless, I didn't care. I didn't take it personally. Like, people get offended by that, and I just go, all right, the guy wants to call me Chris.
1: Well, after a while, don't you feel like you should kind of know?
0: No.
1: At least the people in the building?
0: Not really. I wave. Hey, you.
1: I wonder if we brought some of these people in, if you would even know what department they work in.
0: I doubt it. But we'll play your dumb game.
1: Okay.
3: Name game.
0: And
3: name
0: that game. Is going to be happening next. If you want to watch me look like a total ass...
1: Just another theme show.
0: You can go ahead and find us on YouTube. We'll be back with... How many guests are coming in here?
1: We have 3 guests.
0: Omar, your wife... I'm thinking of a name.
2: Go ahead.
0: Hold on. I don't know why.
1: I'm thinking of a name between 1 and 10.
2: So, to give you a few... I guess, I don't know, a clue. This is more of a fact. She has a regular name. Yeah, she's Latina. She has a regular name, but most people don't know her by her regular name. They know her by her... Nickname.
0: Right.
3: Like stripper name.
0: It's like Chachi or something.
1: Chachi.
2: That's actually not far off.
0: Yeah, it's like that. I know where we're getting at, and I know in my head I'm hearing Chachi, but I know it's not Chachi, but
2: yeah,
0: it's something.
2: But it's close.
3: Chupacabra.
0: It's not. I know the name that he's going with, and I'm getting close.
1: Great. I can't wait.
0: Take a break after this.
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14: 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It's another day of big waves and strong rip currents along the SoCal coast, and Glendale firefighters rescued a kitten from inside the bumper of a car. 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
16: 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They could hear this.
0: Oh, look at that ass. Damn. What? You a teen.
1: Maybe a shoe shine?
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0: K-Rock Glen Allen Show. That is Gwen Stefani. I knew that name. So there you go. I do remember some names some of the times. I don't know.
1: Other people we interview, it's tough to remember their names sometimes. Yeah. I know I forget.
0: I know that we've both referred to Jacob Knoll of Sublime as his father's name, Bradley Knoll, a few different times. I'm sure that happens a lot. And that's
1: highly embarrassing.
0: But it's not like I called him, you know, Ken or something. I mean, I was at least got a name that meant something.
1: Mm-hmm. Yeah. But now that you've had some time to think about it, any guess on Omar's wife's name? Before we move on to the actual game?
0: So, Omar's wife, here's the thing. I always refer to her as Omar's wife. And Omar on the air will say, my wife. But he never says...
2: My wife.
0: Right. He doesn't say it like that. He says, my wife this, or my wife that, or I hate my wife.
3: But you know
0: her
3: name. I've told you her name.
0: Right.
3: Allie knows her name.
0: You don't know my wife's name.
3: Yes, Danielle.
0: Okay, well, that was a guess.
3: It's not a guess.
0: That, I'm saying we don't all. It's a very common name. Your wife's name is obviously more rare.
3: What? Yeah. Well, her nickname.
0: Her nickname.
1: The nickname. Is, why don't you just share what it is, Omar? Unless you have a guess.
0: I think the nickname is like Chica.
3: Chica? No, it's Kazzy.
0: Kazzy. God, I knew it. It's Kazzy. That one I knew. Mm-hmm.
1: I knew it. You can't say I knew it when you didn't.
0: I was close.
2: I knew it. Point.
1: I knew it. Okay.
0: I hate the name game.
1: Let's get into it.
0: But her real name is Teacher.
3: Nope.
0: Well, that's her job.
1: Mrs. Khan.
3: Yeah, it's Caroline.
0: It is?
3: It is.
1: Yeah. It is?
0: That's the first I've heard that. I swear to you.
3: Probably, yeah.
0: Caroline the teacher. But yeah. I knew her job. I knew her husband.
3: Uh-huh.
0: And I knew that she's got three daughters.
2: Remember, Sweet Caroline.
0: Sweet Caroline.
3: Two daughters.
0: Two daughters. Two daughters. Two of them I know about.
1: And you don't know their names.
0: The daughters know.
1: Yeah.
0: But once again, that's not saying
1: he doesn't say their names on the air very much. So I
0: know one of them is into softball and the other one's into reading.
3: Yeah, both of them are into both.
0: Right. So,
1: lesbian one and lesbian two.
0: I know a lot. Okay. Omar, let's give me half a point for that. Who's the first?
1: Before we bring in our first guest,
0: What is the point you're trying to prove here? That I don't remember anything or that I don't know people's names that I should know because I've worked with them
1: before? A little of both. And that maybe it's good to just take a mental picture sometimes and remember people's names.
0: Before you
1: and
0: start...
1: And listen to things then they're sharing about their life.
0: Before you start the sabotage process on me, do you know any of these people's names?
1: Yeah,
0: right.
1: I know more of them than you.
0: Okay.
1: What about
0: Johnny does this to me all the time. I hate when Johnny does this.
1: Johnny's girlfriend.
0: I know what she looks like.
1: Do you know what her name is? You've met her a bunch, too.
2: Oh, yeah. We've mentioned this on air.
0: I do know her name. Hold
1: she babysat
0: on.
1: For you.
0: Kai.
3: She did?
2: Kai.
1: Yes.
2: Rhymes.
1: Multiple times, right? Kai is... No, that's his friend. His gay friend.
0: That's the... Who's the person you're always sleeping with shirtless? Isn't that Kai? Johnny? Johnny, isn't Kai your gay friend? Is that your girlfriend?
4: Kai is my buddy, and his dad is gay. Kai's not gay.
0: Okay. I'm pretty sure, based on the video I saw, the two of you.
1: His name rhymes with Guy.
4: Boys.
1: So,
0: Your girlfriend, Johnny's girlfriend's name is, it starts with a M or a P or something.
4: You gave her a nickname, too.
0: Yeah, that's what I remember. Something baddie. Madison the bad. Maddie. Maddie the baddie.
1: Oh,
0: Maddie.
1: There you go.
0: His name's Maddie, right? But Maddie's short for Madison or something? I got that right.
1: Is that okay?
0: I think so.
1: Especially like names like Alina Abovian would be a complicated name, but because she's a baddie as well,
0: I remember
1: it goes
0: name.
1: Into a different memory bank.
0: And not only that, I can spell her name.
1: All right,
0: which I can't spell
1: let's
0: anything.
1: Bring in our first in-person guest. This is a person who may or may not work in the building. Let's bring him in.
0: To him?
1: I actually don't. There's a mix.
0: Tell me when I can open my eyes.
1: You can open your eyes.
0: Oh, okay.
1: Okay.
0: Nice to see you.
3: Nice to see you.
1: Hello.
0: Hi. Thank you for being
3: very
0: here.
3: Very formal there.
1: So.
0: Well, Allie said, first of all, people can't see this on the radio. Allie said we're going to bring him in.
1: Well, I don't know who's going on first. There's boys and girls that are coming
0: up,
1: in.
0: I looked up. There's clearly a woman here, so I'm very confused by this plan Allie's doing. All right. Go ahead. Sorry, sir. Welcome, gentlemen. Nice to see you.
1: Question number one, does this person actively work here?
0: Yes.
1: Okay.
0: Yes, I see this.
1: Do you know what department she works in?
0: No, but I believe, if I had to guess, because I do speak to her, we've spoken before,
1: yes,
0: oftentimes about food.
1: She's in the break room every day.
0: In the break room, and she likes acai. I know some things about her. She likes acai.
1: Do you think she's worked here 10 plus years or
0: no
1: one
0: idea.
1: Year?
0: I would have saw maybe a new hire, maybe. Are you a new hire?
5: I am not.
0: Okay.
1: How long have you worked here?
5: Almost 4 years.
0: Okay. That's a new one. That seems new. And I know that she works, I believe she works down at KNX, the news station.
5: That is correct.
1: Ding, okay. Ding, ding. Okay. Do you know what she does there?
0: No. I don't know what a lot of people do around here. To be honest, I don't even think a lot of people know what they do.
1: Do you know what you do here?
5: I don't know what
1: okay,
5: I do.
1: Okay, got it. Okay. So we're all on the same page there.
0: And I know that we refer to you as the Greek.
1: Yes.
0: But I don't know.
1: Because she's Greek.
0: Right. And
5: that
0: so
5: is my name.
0: The Greek. Okay. So I knew that. I know this is the Greek.
2: Mm-hmm. I know. Have a great venue.
0: I know. Also, where you can see Felipe Esparza this weekend on Saturday at the Greek. And I know that she has good taste in acai, Mediterranean foods.
5: Wow.
0: Occasionally, I wait for her at the toaster.
1: It's great hearing you muscle through this. Do you want to give us a guess?
0: But I don't know.
1: Just say, I don't know.
2: Wow.
0: I don't know your name. Dang. But I don't know. That doesn't mean much.
1: Okay.
0: Allie.
1: Would you like to state your name for
5: Absolutely. Klein, my name is Vivian.
0: Oh, Vivian. I knew that. Okay. I knew that.
5: Or Viv. You may hear Viv.
1: Are you upset that Klein didn't know your name?
5: I am very disappointed.
0: I'll tell you one thing.
5: Since you know so much about me.
1: Yeah, I know. You guys talk on a regular basis.
0: I'm going to tell you something else. I know that Vivian has a young child, too.
5: I do.
0: See, I know things.
2: What's their name?
0: Come on, dude.
1: No, baby. I don't know that either.
0: Greek baby.
1: Greek, too.
5: Athena, very Greek. So there you go.
0: So okay. There you go. So, okay, that's
1: all
0: Vivian.
1: Right. Thank you, Vivian.
0: Thanks, Vivian. Nice to see you.
1: Welcome to work. Good day to you.
0: A good day. Thanks for being a new employee.
1: Happy anniversary of working here.
0: She's very attractive, that Vivian. We should have her in more often.
1: All right, let's bring in our next guest.
0: Hey, but hold on one second. Let me just take a second. You're making me look like a total ass because I don't know these people that work here. I feel bad because I have had a lot of conversations with her in the kitchen. But once you have like five conversations with someone, you don't know their name. It's at that point, it's too long to then say, what's your name? So I just ride it out.
1: Well, also Vivian the baddie doesn't rhyme.
0: Doesn't rhyme, so I can't do it. But I knew she's Greek. And I mean, look, that's clearly points for something.
1: I wonder if we did this in a month, if you'd be able to get these names again. All right, let's bring the next person in.
0: Entering the K-Rock studios now. Oh, man. What's up? How you doing?
1: What's up?
3: What's up, hey, man?
0: First of all, good to see you.
3: It's good to see you.
0: Thank you for being here. This man works here in the building. Right? He's worked here for forever.
1: You're on to something.
0: He's been here. How many years have you been here? 50?
6: At least.
0: Yeah.
6: It seems like more.
0: Right. Uh-huh. Now, I do know this man's name, but it's not fair because the reason I know your name, in addition to the fact that I respect you and everything else, is that he has the same first name as me.
1: Okay.
0: So
1: I was wondering if you would make that connection.
0: He's one of, there's a joke here that this place only hires Kevins because there's like 40 Kevins that work here.
1: Do you know his first, the last name initial?
0: Let's focus on just the name, Kevin. Right? Did I get that?
6: That's correct.
0: All right.
1: Good job.
0: Get out of here.
1: Now,
0: that's enough.
1: Do you know what Kevin does?
0: Okay. I don't know. He does a lot
1: of
0: things.
1: If we were having a problem, why would we call Kevin?
0: Now, I don't know your official title, but I do know that you're one of the guys that can solve a lot of problems. And I believe that that would make you some sort of like building manager or some sort of superintendent of buildings.
1: He's smiling.
0: Is that the title?
6: It's a facilities manager.
1: Oh, wow.
0: Okay. I mean, that's pretty good. I mean, I know like... whenever we need something...
1: You were moving around the water dispensers last week.
0: No, not that stuff. This guy does real things. Like if we want shelves up in the office, boom, he's our guy. Mm-hmm. You know, whenever we do something we're not supposed to do, he comes in and goes, hey, you guys weren't supposed to do that. Next time, run it by me.
1: Okay. All right. You did a great job on this,
0: so
1: Kevin.
0: And
1: it's Kevin G.
0: I was going to say... Okay. Well, I was not
1: going to
0: get that
1: right. I was going to say...
0: Kevin G., a pleasure. Thank you for being here, and thank you for what you do.
1: Thank you for what you do.
0: Thank you for your service. All right, that's the facilities manager.
1: All right.
0: Hey, Omar, you got to be impressed. I got that one right.
3: That was pretty good, man.
0: All right.
1: Now you're proud of yourself.
0: But listen, you're making me stare at these people. It's so humiliating. And I stare at these people in their eyes, and I don't know the names. And then it comes across like I'm some sort of a dick or arrogant or something. I never bothered learning.
1: You're interpreting it that way.
0: I'm not
1: Mr.
2: Hollywood Klein.
0: Let me put my sunglasses on.
1: Hey, all the little people.
0: All right, bring in the next insignificant person who works here. I don't even know. All right, entering now. Bye. All right. Welcome.
3: Thank you. Thanks
0: for being here. Now, this guy, tell you a couple things about this guy.
1: What can you say about him?
0: I email with you on a semi-regular basis, correct?
7: Correct.
0: He works in sales.
1: There you go. Good job.
0: I believe he's in charge of the Hoffy account. I get a lot of emails about Hoffy from him.
1: Right. You've been doing the Hoffy thing for, what, four or five years?
0: A while.
1: So you see this guy a few times a year.
0: Yep.
1: When the Hoffy stuff rolls around.
0: Mm-hmm, mm-hmm. And we wave in the halls. And I'll usually update you about Hoffy. Most of our conversations are Hoffy related, right?
7: Correct. Yeah.
0: We don't talk about a lot of other things.
1: But what is his name?
0: It's a tough one. Tough one. I'm thinking Mark, but I know that that's probably not right. Can I get a hint, Allie, of any sort?
2: Mr. Hoffy.
0: No, I call him my Hoffy.
1: Do you want me to give you the letter? I'll give you the letter.
0: I say, this is my Hoffy guy. But once again, I have a learning disability. You have to understand. Don't take this personally. I have a learning disability, and I was in the Turtle Reading Group, so I don't remember things.
1: The name starts with the letter D.
0: Yes. This is...
1: yes, I'm well aware.
0: This is Delvin.
1: Delvin,
0: who's worked here for a while now. How many years have you been here?
7: Just about four.
0: Four. See, four. Give me 5 years at least, Allie. Four-year people? I can't... Why bother learning names? You know how this place is. Revolving door of employment.
1: Right, okay.
0: This is Daryl.
1: Wow!
0: I remember that because you know what I did? I played a word game in my head. Hot dog, mustard, Daryl.
1: What kind of a word is... What kind of a rhyme is that, you idiot?
0: That's how I got to it.
1: Okay, all right. Well, thank you very much, Daryl.
0: Thank you, Daryl, for being here.
7: Thank you.
0: Is it really Daryl?
1: It is Daryl.
0: Oh, okay. I was sure.
1: Would you have gotten that if I hadn't given you the first letter?
0: No.
1: All right, your final one.
0: Listen, the thing about it, I know Daryl in the sense I have a community. These are not people that are complete strangers. I have emailed with Daryl before. Is he out? I had no idea.
1: Wow, I can't believe you got that, dude. That was really good.
0: But if you would not give me the letter, it would not have come to me at all. But you didn't know that guy either, be honest.
1: Well, we're not talking about me, okay?
0: Yeah,
1: Why don't I give you the last one?
0: I'm going to do the same goddamn game with you.
1: Here's your last one.
4: Let's go! I'm going to start getting the people ready right now. I already know who she wouldn't know.
0: Allie doesn't know celebrities we've had in here before.
1: No, I'm not good with names either. And it's just because I have a horrible memory.
0: Allie is showing me a picture right now that is labeled Jake's fallen cousin. Now, I don't know how many times we got to go through this with Jake's goddamn cousin.
2: We've mentioned it numerous times now.
0: Can we just go back to Omar's wife? Because I think I got
2: a hero.
0: That. Omar's wife's name is Zazzy.
1: No.
7: Nope.
0: The nickname is Kazzy.
7: Yep.
0: That's right.
7: You got it.
1: Now, for the fourth and final time, can you name Jake's fallen cousin? This was why you had to shave your head, because you couldn't name his name.
2: You didn't even shave your
0: head. All right. Well, first of all, I do know his rank.
1: Okay.
0: Sergeant.
2: No.
0: Yes, it is, Jake.
2: No, it's not.
1: You're arguing with him. It's his relative.
2: He was a deputy.
0: Detective. I was thinking between sergeant and detective, so both of those were wrong.
1: Ketchup, mustard, Daryl.
0: Let me try this.
2: Ketchup, mustard, detective.
0: Let me try my little word association game with your cousin. All right. Detective Mustard Kevin.
1: No.
0: Jake's cousin's name is, I know the last name.
7: You do?
2: Go ahead.
0: Well, yours is Dill, but he's not. It doesn't have the same last name as you, but it's similar. Like Dilfer.
2: No, not at all. Not even close.
1: We'll give you $1 million.
0: Dilfer Hops. It's something Hops. I feel like Hops is involved. I remember you've said this before. I'm going to say it's Detective Dilfer Hops.
2: God.
0: What is your cousin's name?
1: Dilfer.
2: Randy Hopper.
0: I know you guys have brought that up before.
1: Great job. You did better than I thought you did.
0: We're good.
1: You got Daryl's name and Kevin's name? I think that's pretty good.
0: The only name I wanted to get right was Hot Vivian the Greek.
1: I know, a lot of people want her back in the studio.
0: God damn, bring back the Greek. The rest of you can all hit the bricks.

0: You guys happy? Everyone get what they wanted here? A good laugh?
1: Oh, it's great.
0: People saying replace Johnny doesn't know with Klein doesn't know, and every day just bring in another person. Eventually, you can start just cycling them through. He'll probably forget all over again.
1: Hey, if it makes you feel any better, 714 said, I hate to have to admit this, but I totally relate to Klein. I had a job where I met a lot of people who I worked with doing rescue, and I would have a really hard time putting any name with a face.
0: You know how you say you don't like to watch a show anymore until you know it's got like a second season or a third season because you don't want to start investing in a show? That's how I feel about the people here at the building. If they're not going to be a five-year-plus employee, what's the point? They get to know them, we become friends, then they get fired, or I get fired, and then it's all over. So I like to give everyone a little bit of time. You brought in a couple of 4 years. 4 years, easy.
2: Hey, it's been like 2 minutes. What's my cousin's name?
0: Jake, I just told Allie I've already forgotten it, but someone on the text that reminded me, it's Officer Bombay, which was one of the other names I gave
1: him.
0: I don't remember all of the many names I've given your cousin, and I do feel bad that he lost his job in the line of duty.
1: Well, he lost his life.
0: He lost his life.
2: He got fired.
1: Idiot.
2: God damn it.
0: Sorry. Officer Mustard Job. I don't remember
1: Officer
0: it.
1: Mustard.
2: It's been 2 minutes.
0: And you guys really messed up my relationship with Daryl because that guy, that poor guy.
1: You got his name.
0: Eventually, but I needed a lot of help.
1: He looked like he was the most like upset if you couldn't name him.
0: Yeah, he seemed like he was about to cry. So is this the goal?
1: He probably goes home and he's like, you know, me and Klein had a funny joke today.
0: Well, I don't, like, but it's I don't remember a lot of names, Allie. I just don't. And even like your hot sister, I don't remember. Honestly, your hot sister, I know she's your hot sister. I don't know her name other than she's your hot sister.
1: Really?
0: Oh, I do know it. It's Lori or something.
1: Lori? Lori's not a hot person name.
0: It is Lori.
1: No, it's not.
0: It's so close, though. Lori? Lowry?
1: Lowry's Steakhouse. That's what her name is.
0: Yeah. Lauren.
1: There you go.
0: I knew it was like, see, I can get there eventually. Omar's kids are still struggling.
1: Still rattling.
0: Yeah, I know the names, but they'll come to me eventually. Jake, your cousin's name is not detective. Hold on.
2: That'll work.
1: We just did this.
0: I know, but it's not detective. It's not sergeant, not detective. It's the other
1: Wouldn't
0: one.
1: Wouldn't you think
0: deputy.
1: Oh, my God. Wouldn't you in your mind come up with something by now to help remember?
0: Deputy Frank Francis.
1: Frank.
2: God dang.
0: God, I know it, too. Just
1: I know. Everyone knows it at this point.
0: Victor Hobbs.
1: Victor Hobbs?
2: That's not even... What?
0: Detective.
1: You said Dilford Hobbs last time.
0: Because I know I'm saying the right... In my head...
1: No, it's not.
0: It's so close, though. Jake, what is it?
2: Randy Hopper.
0: That's it. Randy.
1: Randy. Come on.
0: You got to take a break.
1: That's easy to remember, Randy.
0: What's Allie's cousin's name? Coco. That one I remember.
1: Yeah, that's a good one.
0: People ask me on the text line now. They're trying to quiz me. Most people just asking for the return of Vivian the Greek.
1: Yeah, I second that.
0: Can Allie have this baby already so Vivian the Greek can sit in with Klein?
1: There's a long line out the door of people.
2: All right,
1: to
2: tell me cousin's name again.
0: Victor Hobbs. Randy Hopple.
2: What'd you say?
0: Randy Hopples.
2: No, God damn it.
0: Whatever it is, we got to take a break. Back with another hour of the show. Your news and then more tickets for you coming up. We'll send you to the Grammy Museum to celebrate the life and legacy of the great band known as Sublime. It's straight out of Long Beach to the Grammy Museum for you after this.
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0: just going to recycle all the original stuff we did when we were pregnant the first time around.
1: That's good. We got some good stuff that we did the first time around that we've completely forgotten about.
2: What was the original?
1: I don't think we ever aired that before, to be honest. I think that
0: No, we did. We did.
1: We now, did?
0: Yeah, when I heard it yesterday, I was like, oh, yeah, I remember this.
3: The original was Ali, You So Basic.
2: Oh, yeah, You're So Basic.
0: Oh, there was. Oh. Man, I forgot about that.
2: Ali is so basic.
3: See, I listened to the show.
1: Wait, hold on. Where's the, do we have the Ali, You So Basic song?
2: Because
0: if you search basic in there, I'm sure
1: I feel
0: Ali
1: like
0: basic,
1: that's a more
3: appropriate. So much basic in there.
1: Yeah.
2: Okay, hold on, guys.
1: You type in basic, you get everything Ali's ever said or done on the show.
2: Here we go.
1: I'm excited. Let's see.

0: slaps.
1: And then I white girl dance.
0: Every possible level.
1: Mm-hmm. Here's a short one.
2: Allie, you so basic. You so basic.
1: You made three different versions.
0: Wow, maybe.
2: Basic Allie.
0: Well, you're pretty basic. Here she is with your news. It's Basic Allie / Pregnant Allie. Let's go.
3: Grab your Adderall. It's time for ADD News.
1: Here's your nominee for Douche of the Year. Once again, it is Nick Reiner, the man who won Douche of the Year last year for allegedly killing his parents. And he now has asked for his inheritance money. He wants...
4: I want a douche, a big douche bag.
1: He would like some of his inheritance money from his parents because it's rightfully his, and he needs money to build a defense. And he wants to use his parents' inheritance money to do so. And this would be, he said he's entitled to the money, but he also would like to rehire the lawyer that he originally had, because he at the start of it, he had a great lawyer. It was the same one who represented Karen Reed and Kevin Spacey. So if there's any chance of him getting off, it's with this guy. But that guy, if you remember, dropped out early on. I'm sure he took another look at the case and was like, I don't think there's a case here. Also, I don't think you have any money. Yeah, you're done, son. But he said he also needs some money to buy basic items such as socks and And so he says the money's rightfully his, but if you kill your parents...
5: There's got to be some sort of clause in
1: there,
5: right?
1: There's a clause in there that says you can't collect the money. It's the same as if you kill your husband for the insurance money.
5: Right.
1: If it's proven that you've killed your husband for that insurance money, you're not going to get it.
0: Lawyers have no problem taking cases that they know they're not going to win just to get the paycheck, right? I mean, in general, if they know I'm going to get paid and this is going to probably drag out and this is going to be one of those high-profile cases, going to get my name out there. I mean, you would think a lawyer's going to go, I don't want to publicly be attached to this at all because I'm not getting this. This guy's not getting off, right? I mean, has he already admitted to it?
1: You want to take the money, but you also want your reputation to be, one of a winning reputation. This guy got Karen Reed. A lot of people thought she was guilty and she got off. Kevin Spacey, there was a lot of evidence against him and he got off.
0: Think
1: about Johnny Cochran, the O.J. Simpson trial, that the fact that he took that case and won.
0: Yeah.
1: The fact that he won is almost more important.
0: Yeah, I guess they go, let's go ahead and go with this big underdog trial. And on the off chance that we're able to do something or at least get a hung jury or a mistrial or anything.
1: That's the reason people want to hire you.
0: I guess.
1: Because it might actually work.
0: I feel like in this particular case, though, but I'm sure we've said this before, it's not going to work.
1: I know. I mean, I just don't think there's any. But I think he's going to try and completely get off. If he gets convicted, he's got life in prison. All right, I feel like... I'd like to believe this is a feel-good story, but I think there's an ulterior motive happening. It is a feel-good story that was carefully curated by StubHub to give away free tickets to the World Cup. They even made sure that the news was right there, rolling footage to make sure that they covered it happening live.
6: KTLA was invited exclusively to tag along with StubHub when members presented some pre-med students with a very special gift.
7: We have won tickets to the World Cup.
1: Yay, they all get tickets to the World Cup. Very exciting. Totally staged, obviously.
8: No one's that excited.
6: MO Inglewood Charter High School Pre-Med Club received a surprise of their lives this afternoon. Access to the biggest sporting event in the world. These students are going to the World Cup at SoFi Stadium on June 18th to see the matchup between Switzerland and Bosnia Herzegovina.
5: What a game that is.
1: That's a real hard ticket to get, guys.
0: You can have these tickets back. Thank you very much.
8: Point to Bosnia on a map.
1: But what a great way for these ticketing sites who are so hated by everybody. And, of course, the fact that FIFA World Cup tickets alone are so expensive for every single game, it's thousands of dollars for a ticket, to have them just pick a group of people and be like, hey we're going to give away free World Cup tickets. By the way, KTLA, why don't you make sure you're here for this so we can get all the publicity and make people like us.
0: What's the current cost, Jake, for tickets to that Bosnia game, if I wanted to buy tickets?
8: I have no idea.
0: Well, I'm asking you to look it up. I know you don't know it off the top of your head.
5: Hey, Colin, I don't know if you're like me, but as we near, I think the first events for the World Cup start today.
0: Yes.
5: Do you get any kind of FOMO? I'm kind of feeling like I don't like soccer at all, but man, would I like to be in that vibe?
0: I kind of don't want to be in the. I don't have any right now, at least. Don't have any care to be in the stadium, but I am.
5: Dude.
0: But there was a lot of parties happening at like bars,
5: yes.
0: Watch parties at bars that I am.
5: Bars are staying open like 24/7.
0: Yeah, that I'm getting excited about, and the fact that the random games are happening at all sorts of random hours because obviously there's the ones here, but then there's the ones happening in Mexico. There's the ones happening all over the place. The idea that it's going to be round the clock, I could get excited about it. And as soon as I start putting some wagers in, then I'm going to start being like, "Let's go, Bosnia! Come on!"
1: Well, the first official game at SoFi is Friday, and it happens to be starting right around the time we are doing our event at 7-Eleven, that Buzzball event.
0: Right. Couldn't
1: so
0: have planned
1: we are
0: that any better.
1: Definitely going to be a part of the traffic.
0: Yeah, we'll be.
8: You can get a ticket for $314.
0: $314 is the cheapest seat to get into the Bosnia match?
8: Yep.
1: Cool. All right. Well,
0: that's on the secondary market. I would imagine that price will probably drop between now and then, I would guess.
1: Would you like to bet on the Travis Kelce Taylor Swift wedding? A lot of people are doing this. Over $2 million in bets have already been placed on the wedding. And one of the main things that you can bet on is the location of the wedding. And on that alone, there's $1.5 million in bets that have been placed.
0: It's already happening at Madison Square Garden?
1: Yes, I know. However,
0: there's
1: a theory that that is a decoy wedding.
0: Oh, I like that.
1: So you can bet on that not being the venue.
0: What are those odds?
1: I don't have the odds.
0: You could take anything else, any other place on the planet over the Madison Square Garden announcement that was made. I could see them doing a switch.
1: I didn't realize you would want all this.
5: Of course they're going to bet on if they're going to serve
9: chicken tenders.
0: Of course they are.
1: Oh my God. Well, you can also bet on people who are attending, people who are potential bridesmaids, stuff like that.
0: Man, look at this. So much action. It's a really good time to be alive if you have a gambling problem. Also, a terrible time to be alive if you have a gambling problem because you can truly now bet on it. I used to at least have like a window between football season and football season where I would just sit back and relax and not lose money. And now there's so many ways to lose money. Brand new hour of the show starts next. 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
0: Good morning, just after 10 o'clock on a Wednesday. World Cup Wednesday, as some are calling it around these parts, officially starts today.
1: Well, I think the first game is tomorrow, but the festivities begin today.
0: Oh, there's been festivities been going on forever and ever. In fact, I don't know if you've seen, Ali, how many brands, beer brands, chip brand, the official chip of the World Cup, official beer of the World Cup, the official salsa of the World Cup.
1: I saw Lionel Messi Doritos when I was at Costco, and I was like, this seems counterintuitive.
0: Yeah, but
1: like this athletic soccer star on the cover of the Doritos that I'm going to be stuffing into my face while I watch him play.
0: I told my family, only official products of the World Cup moving forward. Official tampons of the World Cup. That's what's coming to my house.
1: Well, we're the official show of the World Cup. There.
0: I can't say that. I think they could sue us if we say that.
1: Oh.
0: Because we're definitely not the official show. I think that show that invited us on with them, the BBC show that's in town, I think they're the official show.
8: Well, we're tight. We're tight with them.
0: Well, we're not tight with them yet until we decide to go be on their show. But once that happens, I think then we can start saying it.
1: So we can just pick a different thing then.
0: Right. Yeah, there's always a fight every year at the...
1: Bring back those diapers, the official diapers of the World Cup.
0: That's a great... If we wanted to make those rock pants, those games go on a long time. A lot of penalty minutes.
1: World Cup diapers, get them here.
5: So you guys are going to be on the air with this BBC show. Does that mean you guys have to pay attention to the World Cup?
1: I hope not.
0: God, that's a good
5: question.
0: What
5: are you guys there for?
0: I don't know.
8: Official beans.
0: We were going to be the official...
8: Welcome!
0: We were going
8: to
0: be Jake's, the official beans of the World Cup. Jake Shek Beans are proud to announce their partnership with the World Cup.
1: Let's get Lionel Messi's face on a can of beans.
0: We didn't want to make a big deal about this, but Jake, congratulations. World Cup beans.
8: World Cup beans!
1: Going to get World Cup beans!
0: All right, well, there you have it. Hey, Kelly, you're on K-Rock. Good morning. Hi.
12: Hey, good morning.
0: What can we do for you?
12: I just wanted to say you guys are amazing.
0: Oh,
1: thank you.
0: We have nothing to give you at this exact moment.
5: Beans?
0: But would you like the first official can of World Cup beans from the make...
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1: Wow.
3: Well, we have great chemistry because of the sex.
1: That's right, because Allie and I are apparently having sex. That's why she's pregnant. So, all right, well, thank you for finding the show and coming back to the show, and have a great day.
2: You as well. Thank you, guys.
1: All right. Thank you for the kind words. It's very nice. You can call us for a variety of reasons. I'm sure she was probably looking for tickets. We have them for you coming up this hour. Sublime's got an exhibit happening at the Grammy Museum. We would love to get you into that. And to get you in the mood to win those tickets, here is, you guessed it, Sublime. And Sonata on your KROQ. Good morning.

0: so stoked.
1: There's a lot of bamboozling going on in the world. We're going to break that down in a moment. Do not be scammed. Scams are on the uptick, not just because it's the scammiest time of the year, which I think used to be the holidays, but I think we've realized that summer is the new scammiest time of the year because people are more laid back, more chilled. They're more likely to get themselves scammed. And with all the World Cup stuff happening, and as you know, Super Bowl is in Southern California this year already. Olympic tickets are for sale, real ones, but also scam ones. There is no shortage of ways that you can get bamboozled. So we'll be back with that and keep you safe and hopefully your money safe. That is after this quick break. And then, oh yes, the fun can officially begin because we've got some surprises in store for you before this show ends today on K-Rock.
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1: Finally, something else to stare at besides Sydney Sweeney. 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

Rock Klein Alley Show, scams all over the place. If you're one of our foreign visitors that have come to L.A. to celebrate World Cup festivities kicking off today, you may want to be aware that there are no shortage of scams that take place right here. And also, maybe some people are coming into this country because they've got their own scams that are working great in Brazil or wherever they're from. And they decide, let's go ahead and steal some money from the dumb Americans. Regardless, it's time for us to break them down in this exciting edition of Bamboo.

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1: Sweet, elderly men and women, eyes full of tears, imploring you to help save their struggling animal shelter. Oh. They toil over a sewing machine, making and selling slippers, cat toys, and other items so they can keep helping homeless dogs.
0: All right, now, here's my theory in general with most causes.
3: Homeless dog is like the epitome, right?
0: You cannot do the perfect storm of tugging at the heartstrings, or else it seems like that is all of the scams in which
3: helpless old person and helpless animals.
0: You can't do homeless mixed with needy dog mixed with old person crying. It's too many things. You got to pick your scam lane and go with it.
3: And see them struggle over a sewing machine.
0: Right, an old lady sewing slippers for homeless dogs to wear or whatever seems, first of all, like an unnecessary thing for the homeless dogs. I mean, we can't get you home, but here's some slippers.
3: Right? I mean, I think it is nice, isn't it?
0: I don't know.
4: No!
3: If you were a homeless dog, wouldn't you want some slippers?
0: I mean, to eat them, maybe, if I was hungry, I didn't have a meal. So it already seems like there's too much going on there that you go, like, what kind of monster wouldn't contribute to this cause to help get slippers for homeless dogs made by this old lady who's crying?
3: Hey, when scammers go, they go hard.
0: But
1: so they can keep helping homeless dogs, cats, even cows. The videos are gut-wrenching, tear-jerkingly sweet, and a total lie.
2: Aww. One night, I was scrolling through TikTok watching videos, and I see my dad's face pop up saying, stay for a few seconds and help my, I forget if it was husband or grandpa, is cat shelter. And I'm like, what?
1: Daisy Yelichek's dad.
0: No, that's her real name. That's not even a scam name.
3: Daisy Yelichek? Yeah, Daisy, that sounds fake.
0: Daisy Yelichek, it sounds like exactly the type of person that would scam you for your money. But Daisy Yelichek sees her own dad
3: come across her TikTok feed?
0: Yeah, and he's saying, please stick around and help my
3: help me make these cat socks.
0: Help me make these cat socks for the homeless cats and cow population.
1: Daisy Yelichek's dad, George Saftarides, doesn't own an animal shelter.
3: That's made up,
1: too. He owns a menswear and tailoring business in Ohio. At 84 years old, he's built a following on TikTok, spreading joy and teaching others to sew. Daisy, who runs his account, has been warning folks for months about the growing list of scammers using her dad's face.
3: Whoa. So they find viral old people?
0: Yeah, they find viral old people, and they just change out all the words. So the guy's doing a video where it's his face talking about how to make a pair of pants for his sewing business, and meanwhile they just change it all and be like, hey, I'm making these pants for a homeless cow.
3: Well, I mean, it's so easy to fake that stuff. I've seen some of these with like a family business, too, where it's like this family business is trying to sell clay pots at a flea market. But the kid that's helping them sell the clay pots is a ginger and everyone's making fun of him. Yep. And please just buy his clay pots because he works really hard on them because and it's all fake.
0: We do get those feel-good stories in society, like the old DoorDash driver that was super old.
3: Oh, there was another old AMC worker lady and they raised like $140,000 for her.
0: So people see this and they go, wow, the general public is still nice. Even though they're getting scammed, they still have a good heart.
3: Well, people crave that right now.
0: They're raising hundreds of thousands of dollars for these strangers because we like the stories. And so that's why Conan O'Brien felt the need to release a video to remind everyone that not every person you see online is actually the person you think you're seeing. And this has to do with all the people that are getting, quote, scammed by celebrities.
5: So it's all there? Every cent? Terrific. Hi, I'm Conan O'Brien. That was my accountant confirming that Adaptive's check cleared. And now I'm here to tell you about deepfakes.
0: So I don't know if this is real Conan or fake Conan, but the concept that the deepfakes have been around for a long ass time, but now the technology's gotten so good, the AI's gotten so good that people are constantly now assuming, maybe I wouldn't trust a complete stranger who's trying to make pants for homeless cows, but if this celebrity
3: makes pants for homeless cows,
0: then I'm on board, because why would a celebrity lie? They don't need money, they're rich.
3: Right, and I think one of the oldest tricks in the book for scammers is to make people have relationships or fall in love with celebrities.
0: We just had a story recently about all these old women that are getting duped by the fake.
3: Burt Reynolds.
0: Burt Reynolds. The old ladies are super wet for Burt Reynolds, and they can't get enough of Burt Reynolds.
4: I thought it was the other guy, Tom Selleck.
0: Tom Selleck.
3: Yeah, the other mustache
0: They're
3: guy.
0: They're the same.
3: You're
0: They're
3: right.
0: interchangeable. See that? Deep fake.
4: Burt Reynolds is dead.
0: Well, whatever. I would fall for that one, too.
3: I would.
0: Yeah.
5: According to the teleprompter I'm reading, people think deep fakes are new. They're not. In the 1990s, I replaced celebrities' mouths with my own.
3: Oh, yeah.
5: Hello, I am Conan O'Brien. I creeped out an entire nation. Back then, making a deepfake took hours. But today, AI can clone a person's face and voice in seconds.
0: And that is the part that's incredible. And the people that know how to use it the right way, not the way we use it, but the people that are actually good at it, they are so good at it that they can really make us say and do anything. And even though you look at it for a second, go, I don't know if that's real. Like, some people are good at being like, that's slop. That's AI slop.
3: Yeah, some of it looks very obvious.
0: I look at it and I go, that's incredible. I did
3: every
0: not.
3: Every single time?
0: Every time.
4: Give me some of that slop.
0: I'm like, that is the best slop I've ever seen.
3: And I would imagine people who are good with AI technology, they're like, oh, cool, I'm going to be rich because I'm going to work for some tech company. But no, they get approached by a scammer
0: to
3: say, hey, why don't you make some deep fakes and I'll pay you this amount of money. And they're like, great.
0: Want to grind it out as a corporate shill for years before you finally get your flowers? Or do you want to
3: rip off an old man in Ohio?
0: Then we could rip off this whole family by noon today. So
5: that means attackers can send realistic video messages requesting urgent action, but they're actually fake. See if you can spot the difference.
0: I would feel bad if actual Tom Selleck needed our help. And,
3: why won't anyone believe me?
0: It's me, the real Tom Selleck. Here is another scam that's happening in this exciting edition of Bamboozled. It involves people that get custom license plates, vanity plates. Jake's got one on his car that says, OK, Lexus. And here's something going on in that world.
6: Why is it not picking up through AI that this is not the right tag for this car? And I got a whole file here that we're going to go over. These are all tickets.
7: So there are people now that can go to places like Amazon and order a vanity tag. And all you got to do is go to Amazon and say, I want a Maryland license plate. And then you just put in your own numbers.
8: Jay Rosenberg at his Vienna home, where he showed us stacks and stacks of citations and tickets and violations. But he says it's not his car. Rosenberg says this all started a couple years ago and only stopped once he sold the car in question and changed his license plate.
3: So they will just come up with their own license plate. It happens to match this guy's.
0: Right.
3: And then they'll rack up a bunch of violations and they all get sent over to him instead of the actual person.
0: I didn't know that you could even get a license plate on Amazon. I mean, you can get anything there, but I'm surprised you can get a realistic looking fake license plate.
4: That's crazy.
3: Right. So I could go on Amazon right now and get a license plate that says Piewine.
0: Well,
3: and put it on my car.
0: Let's not do that.
3: And then just start parking wherever the hell I want, and they'll just keep sending it all over to you.
0: Why would you do that when we could all get OK Lexus ones? And then they all go to Jake.
4: Guys, come on.
0: They all go to Jake.
9: That's not as funny.
3: No.
0: It's funny. It's much funnier. No. Okay, no. Lexus, easier to spell.
4: Piewine.
3: Easier to spell.
0: So, yeah, you could.
3: Piewine is perfectly easy to spell.
0: Did you
3: have a problem with it at the beginning or spelling it?
0: Yes, I did troubles. But let's not focus.
3: I did troubles.
0: But great prank to pull on a friend in general.
3: Yes, I did troubles. Okay, wow.
0: It's just to get a bunch of your friends' license plates printed out from Amazon and put them on random cars. And
4: you want to do troubles.
3: I don't want more do troubles.
0: Guys, you don't want troubles, okay? I'm just saying, don't do what they say.
3: Avoid the troubles.
4: Don't do troubles.
0: Avoid the troubles. I think that's enough.
3: We're done here.
0: All right, great. Let's play the song then. No, let's not do it. Cut that last part out of the podcast. All right, let's not give any ideas.
3: Mo show, less troubles.
0: Less troubles is what we say around these parts. Johnny will be in here in a moment. Yesterday, boy, was his brain busted with that tongue twister in a little round of Johnny Doesn't Know. If you'd like to win your way into the Grammy Museum to celebrate Sublime, call now, play next. It's K-Rock with Klein Alley Show.

0: 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You can check out on K-Rock right now. They just dropped the teaser trailer for the Green Day comedy movie coming out called Nimrod. And from what we saw, and I just caught catch about 20 seconds of it before we had to go back on the air, it looks pretty goddamn funny.
1: I know, it does. I was very impressed.
0: Very excited about that.
2: Here's a clip.
3: Green Day may be the greatest trio since Snap, Crackle, Pop.
0: Hilarious. That's not from their actual movie. That's a real-life Nimrod right
1: Impressive.
0: There. Impressive. Their trailer's funny. It's a K-Rock on the socials. John, did we put it on our socials yet or not?
4: Yes, sir. It's up
0: All
4: there.
0: Right, so you can find the Klein Alley Show as well. All right, let's get into a little round of John Doesn't Know up for grabs. You can go learn all about Sublime and see some one-of-a-kind collectibles from their amazing rise to superstardom, all from the streets of Long Beach, California at the Grammy Museum. It's happening now through September 7th. We get you in with one question and one question only in this exciting edition of Johnny Doesn't... Hold on.
4: Almost. She's almost got it.
0: Johnny Doesn't Know.
5: Johnny Doesn't Know.
6: And I was like, okay.
5: Oh, Johnny Doesn't Know.
6: I didn't know Vegas was like in Nevada for like a while.
5: Johnny doesn't know. Johnny doesn't know.
6: Gelato sounds like Jello.
5: Johnny doesn't know.
6: It like goes wiggle, wiggle, wiggle, wiggles.
0: All right. A lot of people on the phone want this prize and would like to play this little game. Johnny, did you feel dumb yesterday after the Johnny Doesn't Know, or did you feel like you didn't really care?
4: I felt a little dumb.
0: Yeah.
4: But it was actually...
1: That's Korea.
4: Yeah.
0: That is the right answer.
4: Terrible question, though.
0: Let's say hi to...
1: I agree with Johnny.
0: Levi. Hey, Levi from San Dimas.
7: Nice to meet you, Clean.
0: Nice to meet you as well. San Dimas High School
5: Clean.
0: Football rules. Let's get into the game now.
7: Let's go.
0: All right. Johnny, one question only. This is exciting now. Johnny, you know about the food pyramid, right?
4: Yeah.
0: Okay. But do you know who is responsible for the actual pyramids? Will Johnny know this, yes or no, Levi?
7: Johnny, you should know, but I say no.
0: All right, that's a double no. He says you should know.
1: But I say no.
0: No. Johnny does know about the food pyramid, and this doesn't count towards your answer, but what's at the tip of the food pyramid, Johnny?
4: It should be the eggs. Honestly, because when I used to go to the pediatrician, I remember like seeing it, and it was the breads at the bottom. Mm-hmm. They were yellow.
0: Mm-hmm.
4: Veggies were green somewhere in the middle, and then on top, I think, were like the eggs and like the fish, I think.
0: Mm-hmm.
4: But that's not the question here, right?
0: No, it's not the question.
4: Okay.
0: I'm just giving you a sense of what pyramids are, just so you can go ahead and figure it out.
4: Yeah. The smaller stuff on top, bigger stuff on the bottom.
0: Yeah, I thought the tip of the pyramid used to be the junk stuff, the sugary stuff.
1: Yeah, but they just flipped the whole thing on its head.
0: Oh, yeah.
1: Remember?
0: That's an RFK
1: move.
0: So
1: I think that carbs are like at the tip now.
0: Oh,
1: it's
0: the
1: like
0: tip.
1: The smallest amount, and then the biggest was like meat and cheese.
4: Damn right, baby.
1: Dairy stuff.
0: But it used to be the tip was the good stuff, because that was like just the tip.
1: The tip used to be
6: like sugars and fats.
1: Yeah, sugars and fats.
0: Sugars and fats.
6: Just the
1: now
6: tip.
1: Fat's good.
0: The best.
4: Mm-hmm.
0: All right, Johnny, once again, who is responsible for the actual pyramid? Levi says, no. Johnny, who is responsible for the actual pyramids?
4: Pyramids, Egypt. I'm going to go with Egyptians.
0: Johnny says Egyptians.
4: If that's the politically correct word to use nowadays.
0: What else? Well, what would be?
4: I don't know. I just know
0: a more politically correct way.
6: Egyptian Americans.
4: Yeah, like Egyptian Americans.
1: They're not Americans.
0: Uh-huh.
4: There might be a couple over here in LA.
1: The ones that built the pyramids were not.
4: Egyptians weren't the ones. Egyptian Americans weren't the ones that built the pyramids.
0: I think you're supposed to say the E word.
4: Oh, the E's. The E's.
0: Sorry, Levi. Johnny was able to figure that out. Also, would have accepted the Jewish slaves that actually had to build the pyramids for the Egyptians.
4: Jewish.
6: Also, right. There are pyramids in Mexico.
0: That's correct. And I would even argue those predate the Egyptian
1: Really?
0: Ones.
1: The Egyptian pyramids?
0: That's what science has taught us. But Johnny still somehow got that right. So sadly,
4: Let's
0: we
4: go.
0: Give you nothing.

0: covered a lot of ground on today's show. I don't know what we accomplished, but it feels like we've gotten somewhere. And here we are now at the end. Fear Not Slugger will be in a moment. He's got a lot of music with him, 90s at noon. More spots for you to hop on that list. Go see Sublime as part of K-Rock's Road Trip USA. Next destination puts you in Virginia Beach. And if you're not on the list, you should get there in about an hour. Noon, and then again at 3, and again at 6 here on K-Rock. Takeaways from today's show before we officially get the hell out of here. Oh, hold on. There's your mic. Sorry, Allie.
1: Let's wait for that. 774. My takeaway is Klein surfing consists of him standing around on a board and peeing.
0: That's as far as I ever made it. It's peeing and pointing to waves for more qualified surfers. That's yours, buddy. Go ahead and take it.
1: There you go. You take that one. 562. Lori is not a hot person's name. 310. Omar is married to Mrs. Chachi. 424. Johnny and Vanessa have a summer banger. And 213. My takeaway is RIP Officer Buster. Being gay is okay. Allie is a slut. 818, no more children. 650, my takeaway is summer desk camp is the worst.
0: Oh, man, desk camp.
1: And 323, ketchup, mustard, and Daryl is good on a hot dog.
0: It's Hoffy, mustard, Daryl. That's how you remember. That's the order.
2: Hot dog, mustard, Daryl.
0: Hoffy, hot dog, mustard, Daryl. That's how I got there.
1: I don't know where mustard helps you get to Daryl, but...
0: It's alphabetical.
1: No, it's not.
0: Reverse.
1: No.
2: No, it's not either.
1: None of it makes sense.
0: Vanessa, you have a takeaway?
1: Hot dog mustard is the only thing that makes sense.
3: Yes. Klein and Allie have great chemistry because of sex.
1: Yes.
0: Yeah, according to my child, that's the only way Allie could have gotten pregnant. It must be mine. That's not true.
1: I don't know. We'll find out.
0: We found out. It's not mine. Johnny, takeaway?
4: Hot Vivian is already submitting her submission for Allie's... Damn, what's it called again?
1: Great job.
4: Maternity leave.
1: Ah.
4: There you go.
1: Glad you got there.
4: Is that what it's called?
0: Totally worth it. What's your takeaway there, Jake the Nerd?
2: Salisbury steak is full of Salisburys.
0: Gotta make that tomorrow. I gotta find some Salisburys today. Tomorrow, Al, you're getting yourself a Salisbury steak.
1: Oh, yeah.
0: I don't think anyone's ever had a homemade Salisbury steak before.
1: I don't think it's only been made in a cafeteria.
0: It's only been made in a cafeteria or frozen style, like a lonely, sad cat lady dinner. So we're gonna go ahead and figure out how to do that. What is your takeaway there? What's your name there? Omar.
5: My takeaway is this.
6: School is out. Yeah. Out. What? Out. Yeah. I'm gonna...
5: Okay, that's enough.
0: Oh, that's all we get? I thought we were gonna get the full...
1: What is he gonna...
0: We don't know what he's gonna do.
1: No.
5: Okay, you want more?
0: Yeah, why not? Right. What the hell? It's the final day of...

0: Shout out to all the tortas.
1: No waking up early anymore, baby.
0: Yeah.
2: All right, we will see you guys tomorrow.
3: No one decided to fix the over-talking at the end there.
2: No. Why?
4: It's a masterpiece. Leave it alone.
2: Goodbye, everyone.
5: Glenn and Ellie, it's just okay. Glenn and Ellie, it's just okay.
0: Wow.
5: Glenn and Ellie, it's just okay. Just okay.
6: If you've been hurt in an accident, don't worry. We promise to be the one friend who laughs at you. Klein Alley Show. We were both accidents.
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1: Sanctuary?
0: Have you been living with it for a little while now? And what think ye of it? That is, who will you follow from Sanctuary? Let me know what you think. Who am I, you ask? It's really none of your business, but this guy will tell you.
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11: Margaret Carrero from KNX News. SoFi Stadium workers will vote this week to approve a tentative deal averting a strike ahead of the World Cup. It's another day of big waves and strong rip currents along the SoCal coast, and Glendale firefighters rescued a kitten from inside the bumper of a car. KNX News is on

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Foo Fighters, All My Life, 106.7 K-Rock, KROQ. These guys are doing it right. Royal Otis, they are doing Summer Up correctly. They've been posting pictures of themselves out on a lake and by a really nice pool, kind of pool you and I would get thrown out of. Royal Otis, I guess.

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90s at Noon is mere minutes away on this K-Rock thing, and I have to say I'm leaning at a little more 80s than usual today. You're going to get something from The Cure. You're going to hear something from Depeche Mode. You're going to hear something from The Boys Beastie. And you've got another chance to go see Sublime in Virginia Beach in minutes on KROQ.

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If you build it, they will come and smoke weed at it. The Field of Dreams. And that is exactly where Joey from Riverside is going to be heading, down to San Diego, Petco Park, this coming Saturday to see Sublime, see Slightly Stupid, to breathe in the fresh air. Plus, his name is on the grand prize drawing now to go to Virginia Beach and see Sublime again in destination number 3. Road trip USA, USA. Good luck. Here I am.

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I'm Maury Povich. 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

I mean, I'm not exactly sure why. I can't really put my finger on it, but that is definitely my favorite Green Day song. She, speaking of, my favorite Everclear song. I've mentioned it a few times over the centuries. It's not one you hear very often, but if you would like to see Everclear at the Bellwether October 22nd, call me right now. Be caller 20 or the first person who can guess what my favorite Everclear song is and win. I wanna

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11: 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SoFi Stadium workers will vote this week to approve a tentative deal averting a strike ahead of the World Cup. It's another day of big waves and strong rip currents along the SoCal coast, and Glendale firefighters rescued a kitten from inside the bumper of a car. 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
19: Hi, everybody. This is Ad Rock from the Beastie Boys. We got Sluggo here. He's very competent and fantastic DJ, and I hope you enjoy what you're hearing. Thank you.

0: Talk about 90s at noon, going back to 1991 there from the Gish album Smashing Pumpkins, produced by Butch Vig and Billy Corgan. And that was on Caroline Records, I want to say. It is 90s at noon on the world famous K-Rock. I am the Slug Monstrosity, and I want to send you to see Everclear. Who are you?
1: Robert.
0: Robert, do you have any plans to go see Everclear at the Bellwether on October 22nd?
1: Not yet. I'm hoping I will.
0: Well, the tickets are on sale, but I'll tell you what, at Ticketmaster, I will give you a pair of tickets if you can guess what my favorite Everclear song is. And I'll give you a couple guesses. I'll give you two guesses. Go for it. Go.
1: Wonderful.
0: Wow, that's a good song. I like that. That's not it. What else? Dig Back. Think Deep.
1: Everything to Everyone.
0: Ah, another good one. So you've got quite a handle on Everclear songs. I'll give you one more guess.
1: Harmonica?
0: No. It's a little deeper, but thank you. Thanks for trying. Hi, K-Rock. Who's this?
2: Marie.
0: Marie, what do you think my favorite Everclear song is?
2: Father of Mine?
0: Nope. Take another guess.
2: Santa Monica?
0: Nope, that's not it. Wow, no one guessed. I'm sort of surprised. I'll tell you what. Here's the deal. Give me a call right now. Be caller 2-800-520-1067. And you don't have to guess. Heroin Girl. Absolutely love that song. Heroin Girl. What a great song that is. And it doesn't matter anymore. Caller 20 wins. 800-520-1067.
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23: 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I mean, you give it to me, I suppose. 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

I Married an Axe Murderer? It's your 90s movie assignment this week. You'll see Mike Myers and Nancy Travis, of course, but Phil Hartman also in it, Stephen Wright, Charles Grodin, and a cameo from Alan Arkin. And I know people who love So I Married an Axe Murderer really, really love it. So it's a nice excuse for you and your insignificant other to watch it sometime between now and Sunday so you get an A in this class on K-Rock.

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0: Until the Sun Explodes is the latest thing from the humans you're going to see this coming Saturday down at Field of Dreams in San Diego, and perhaps see them once again at Virginia Beach. Give me a chance to win soon. Okay.
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How could that have happened? I have no idea. I just posted it, however, on my Facebook page with a big question. How did that happen? I am Doug Sluggo Roberts on Facebook.

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1: Dexter and the Moonrocks is who that is. Those guys are bringing their 12 Steps tour to the Palladium. That's going to be on September 26th. If you're going, do not bring Cheez-Its. They do not approve of Cheez-Its. And those guys are also going to be doing a show in Dallas, Texas at a place called the Bomb Factory. And it's called that because back during World War II, that's where they made bombs in this building that is now a venue and hosts bands like Dexter and the Moonrocks. And I think that's one of my favorite names for a venue ever, the Bomb Factory. Another 40 minutes of nonstop K-Rock has been arranged for you and your loved one and your hated one as well. Going to do something from the Paradox and White Stripes coming up on K-Rock.
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Goodbye.

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0: Got another chance for you to win tickets to see Sublime at the Field of Dreams in San Diego this Saturday and get on the standby boarding list to see him again at Point Break Music Fest in Virginia Beach. 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
0: Is it the culture or is it the food? When you go to Italy, they have great Italian food. When you go to Spain, they have tapas. When you come to America, you get a big gulp.
2: From 7-Eleven big gulps to ranch dressing on French fries.
0: These are social media accounts from people that don't live in the U.S. that come to the U.S. for the World Cup. And they are getting traction online with the fact that you can buy a big gulp at a 7-Eleven. And ranch dressing.
2: And Taco Bell cuisine.
0: All right, listen, I love Taco Bell. Love. I don't know that I'd call it cuisine.
2: International visitors are going wild over their experience in America so far, and they're sharing their first-time journeys on social media.
1: Taco Bell cuisine. There it is.
2: Never heard those two words really together.
1: Right, exactly.
0: I mean, I love a Crunchwrap Supreme as much as the next guy. But
1: one German fan named Freddie is going viral for his unfiltered reactions. And as he explores Atlanta and beyond, he loved the stadium, the city's lush greenery.
0: So German Freddie loves the football stadium, the soccer stadium, and also the fact that there is greenery in Atlanta. Arguably not really the highlights of Atlanta.
1: But he was intimidated by their public transit.
0: Okay. Has he traveled ever?
1: He also hit up Taco Bell and Walmart.
0: All right, Taco Bell and Walmart, but didn't really make a big impression on him.
1: But his trip to Waffle House at 1 a.m. really put him on the viral map.
0: All right, now I'm down. Trip to Waffle House at 1 a.m., nothing better.
1: When he ranked it a 10 out of 10, declaring, "We will be coming back."
0: I mean, I think Waffle House is a unique thing.
1: Oh. And there it is.
2: I know. I think he got hash browns.
0: All right. So he went to Waffle House and got hash browns.
1: The rite of passage.
2: Swedish fan Elsa is also going viral for her endearing reactions to American comfort food. Her first breakfast in America was hash browns with gravy and eggs.
0: I mean, at this point, foreigners are pretty easy to impress.
2: She also grabbed some Twinkies and combos. I haven't had combos in so long from a convenience store, saying, "I feel like I'm in a movie."
0: Yeah, Twinkies are magical.
2: And ranch dressing apparently blew her mind. She declared in caps, "Europe, we need ranch ASAP."
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34: 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And Empire of the Sun comes to the Hollywood Bowl on October 8th. 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I'm Megan Holliday, and that was the K-Rock Concert Calendar.
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0: Yep.
1: Oh my gosh, I can't believe it.
0: You want tickets to see Sublime at Field of Dreams in San Diego this Saturday, and you get on the standby boarding list to see him again at Point Break Music Fest in Virginia Beach.
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0: It is world famous K-Rock 106.7 KROQ. Kevin Ryder in the afternoon. Keep listening for your chance to see Sublime at Field of Dreams in San Diego this Saturday. Also, you get on the standby boarding list to see him again at Point Break Music Fest in Virginia Beach. Let's talk about dumb people.
1: People are dumb. People are dumb. People are dumb. People are dumb.
2: New video tonight shows a Louisiana man being attacked by an alligator while trying to escape from St. Charles Parish deputies.
0: If he was running from the police, how did an alligator get him?
2: State police say 40-year-old Victor Rivas was driving recklessly on I-10 near the Bonneville exit yesterday when he crashed into a concrete barrier.
0: Ah, so he got out of the car and ran. Into the arms of an alligator? Do alligators even have arms? I don't think so. But again, he's running from police. How does an alligator get involved in this?
2: And when deputies tried to take him in, Rivas allegedly ran into a swampy area, and that is when he was attacked.
0: Maybe don't run into alligator-infested waters when you're running from police?
2: St. Charles Parish deputies released this body cam video you see on your screen right now.
0: So this video, the officer has his pistol drawn and he's pointing it at this guy, and the guy's swimming through the water and getting attacked by an alligator.
2: In the video, it shows him swimming in swampy waters and the gator going after him. Deputies say the gator injured both of the suspect's arms.
0: All right, so both arms have bite marks on them.
2: And despite that attack, the pursuit didn't end there.
0: How did the pursuit not end there? The guy just got attacked by an alligator and he's got both arms hurt. How can police not arrest him at that point?
3: Even after the stride, Rivas continued to evade law enforcement and fled again.
0: What exactly were the police doing while he was being attacked by an alligator?
3: And we had to wait for him to pop out the wood line to make that apprehension.
2: After deputies did arrest him, they took him to a hospital. He is facing several charges, including DWI and resisting an officer.
4: Dumbass.
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1: Hi, this is Julia Wolf, and this is my new song, In My Room. It's about having feelings for someone and the absolute torment that comes along with it. 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

0: It is the world famous K-Rock 106.7 KROQ. It's Kevin Ryder in the afternoon. I know soccer isn't for everybody, but I love it. Love, love, love it. LA Galaxy fan, FC Barcelona fan. Watch as many games as I can during the World Cup.
1: 30 years in the making. Starting tomorrow, the FIFA World Cup will once again be played in North America.
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3: Eyewitness News reporter David Gonzalez joins us live from inside the LA Memorial Coliseum with what people can expect. Hey, David.
0: This is the kind of headquarters of the World Cup Fan Fest at the Coliseum.
4: Hey, good morning, guys. It's such an exciting time here. I just got done talking to one of the organizers here, and he kind of filled us in on just exactly what is going to be taking place tomorrow.
0: All right, let's hear what's going to be taking place tomorrow so we can decide whether to buy tickets or not.
4: And one thing that I do want to get across is tomorrow, if you did plan on coming to FanFest, it's already sold out.
0: All right, so we're not going tomorrow.
4: We're talking about 40,000 tickets for FanFest here at the Memorial Coliseum already gone. So if you want to attend FanFest, you have to buy tickets for Friday.
0: I'm just going to guess here, but tomorrow night, Mexico plays South Africa at 7 p.m. And I assume that's why a lot of the tickets are gone. Friday is the first U.S. game.
4: Check this out. This is one of the six big screens where people are going to be watching the opening match tomorrow, Mexico against South Africa. And actually, we're going to be joined by a South African. And you help put FanFest together. What can people expect tomorrow?
5: People are going to come and have an amazing, electrifying time. Everybody watching the matches. There's excellent food and cuisine from around the world.
0: All right, how about some specifics, though?
5: That they can experience. There's immersive experiences and entertainment, a fantastic lineup of programming for the whole family.
0: Be more vague, please.
5: And we have some fantastic activations for people to enjoy and experience, lots of giveaways. It's just going to be fantastic.
0: All right, let's go back to the reporter for some details.
4: And right here we have this massive stage that people can see. We have some big performers planned starting tomorrow through Sunday. Who could you kind of give us a sneak peek as to who's going to be taking the stage?
0: All right, back to the guy from the Fan Fest. Give us some details. Give us any details.
5: Yeah, so Tamara Diora is performing. We have Steve Aoki.
0: All right, I like Steve Aoki.
5: We have Paw Patrol. We have the Boo Boo. We have Normani performing, Capital Cities. It's going to be really fantastic.
0: All right, some of that sounds good.
4: When it comes to the atmosphere that you can expect, you kind of told us already that 40,000 tickets tomorrow already gone. What can people expect related to the atmosphere? We've been waiting decades to kind of host the World Cup here in North America.
0: All right, you can answer, but avoid any specifics.
5: Yeah, it's going to be electrifying. People are just going to be so excited about watching the matches, but there's so much more to do here.
0: Yes, no mention of anything to do there.
4: When it comes to food, you talked a little bit about that. It's people get a little taste of these different countries.
5: Yes.
4: What can you tell us?
5: We have Italy represented.
0: Funny enough, no Italy team in the World Cup.
5: Morocco, France, South Africa, USA, Canada.
0: How did you score USA and Canada?
5: It's just really going to be incredible.
4: And I think I mentioned Gary is from South Africa. The big matchup tomorrow, it's Mexico versus South Africa. Who are you going for? There's a lot of Mexican fans here in LA.
5: Unfortunately, it's going to have to be South Africa.
4: All right. I think you might have made some enemies.
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1: 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It's Kevin Ryder with the 420 catch of the day on the way. 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
2: Number one, a Louisiana man fleeing deputies after a highway crash on Monday swam through swampy water where he was attacked by an alligator. Here is the story.
4: A Louisiana man running from police at a traffic stop on Sunday ran into a different problem when he tried escaping through the swamp. Victor Rivas was attacked by an alligator soon after he was pulled over. Police body camera video shows the alligator swimming toward him. Rivas was injured in both arms but kept trying to get away. And he was later caught, treated for non-life-threatening injuries, and arrested. In a post about the incident, the sheriff's office said, quote, don't drive impaired, don't run from deputies, and definitely don't hide in Louisiana swamps.
5: Damn alligator bit my hand off.
6: Oh, my God.
5: Yeah.
2: Number two, a German soccer fan is going viral after documenting his first real trip through the American South ahead of the FIFA World Cup. And the internet is loving how genuinely excited he is about basically everything. The fan named Freddie has been posting photos and videos of his experiences trying southern food, discovering ranch dressing in big gulps, hearing country accents in person, and soaking up American culture in states like Tennessee and Georgia. He posted a photo of Taco Bell along with his meal and called it the Holy Land. He also posted, quote, just had our first Waffle House experience at 1 a.m. Great food, great prices, and friendly staff. 10 out of 10. We will be coming back. That doesn't sound like Waffle House, though. He didn't see a fight. So I think that's maybe an 8 out of 10. He even tried Chili's baby back ribs while watching one of the NBA Finals games. People online are cracking up because he's reacting to these things that Americans totally take for granted, like they're world wonders. He did, however, describe the metro in Atlanta being like, quote, a Grand Theft Auto lobby. One person next to us taking off his shirt and declaring war on Donald Trump while another person is moonwalking across the platform. This all checks out. A lot of fans say his videos are kind of becoming an accidental tourism campaign for the American South. And number three, there is a fish that has infiltrated the United States that breathes air, walks on land, or flops on land, I should say, and is notoriously hard to kill. The northern snakehead is an invasive predator native to Russia, China, and Korea, now spotted in at least 15 U.S. states. Equipped with a primitive air-breathing organ, it can survive several days out of water.
1: What the hell is happening?
2: Apparently, as long as it's moist, which I hate that word and I know a lot of people do, it can survive. It uses its fins and its body to wriggle across land toward new water, occasionally crossing roads. Females can release tens of thousands of eggs in a single year across multiple spawns. And with few natural predators here, snakeheads devour native fish, amphibians, and crustaceans, disrupting ecosystems where they take hold. Wildlife agencies gave an unusual instruction to anyone who catches one. Do not release it. Officials recommend killing it on site, then reporting the catch. The U.S. Fish and Wildlife Service has also leaned into an, if you can't beat them, eat.
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8: 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The trial of the Uber driver accused of starting the Palisades fire is happening now. A child is swept away by huge waves in Laguna Beach. And we've got a preview of the FIFA Fan Festival kicking off tomorrow. 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
8: Jack White has announced his new album. It's called Frozen Charlotte. It's his 7th studio album, and it's going to be out July 10th. This is the first single from that album. It is called Dollar Bill. And you can see Jack White at the Palladium September 28th and 29th. Dollar Bill from Jack White is the 420 catch of the day on K-Rock.

New song from Jack White from the album Frozen Charlotte, which is his seventh studio album, coming out July 10th. And you can see him at the Palladium September 28th and 29th. That is Dollar Bill. It is the 420 catch of the day on K-Rock.

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1: We have 5 o'clock story time coming up and your chance to win tickets to see Young the Giant and Cold War Kids at the Forum in July.

0: It is K-Rock. It's Kevin Ryder, Megan Holliday. We're going to talk about premonitions. This is something that I never have. I've had it twice in my life.
1: Okay.
0: The last time was super bizarre, and I don't understand it. I was watching the Champions League, which is European Soccer Championships.
1: Okay.
0: It's the next biggest thing to the World Cup. And I didn't care about either team. PSG, I didn't care. Arsenal, I didn't care. They play to a tie. They have to do a shootout. Mm-hmm. Still don't care. The guy goes up, shoots, made it, stopped it, whatever. When one guy was walking up, didn't know the player, didn't care about the outcome, I just thought, this guy's going to miss the goal entirely. And that doesn't happen all that often.
1: Uh-huh.
0: But it was just like a really strong feeling. And I was like, what a stupid thing to think. Like, how dumb am I? What?
1: Yeah.
0: What am I basing
1: like,
0: that? Why?
1: Yeah.
0: And he missed the whole thing. Like, if there was no goalie, he still misses the goal. And that really doesn't happen all that often. But I would still guess. I'm not a big believer in the premonition thing. I do have a big category of I don't understand that.
1: Okay.
0: But this could be coincidence, because that is one of the outcomes that could happen when you're doing a shootout.
1: But it's also odd that you knew exactly what was going to happen, and then it happened.
0: First, I thought he's going to miss the goal entirely, and then I thought, not stopped by the goalie, he's not even going to hit the goal.
1: Yes.
0: Which is strangely specific for something I didn't care about.
1: Right, right.
0: And he missed the whole thing, and I was like...
1: See, you and I are like opposites, because I am such a, I guess I would be considered woo-woo.
0: Where okay, you're a fortune teller?
1: I am a fortune teller. Yeah. I carry a crystal ball. And I've always had like those premonitions and intuition. My mom told me about a time when I was 2 years old, and I said, Mom, Grandpa's here. And she's like, no, Grandpa lives in Arizona. And then the doorbell rang, and then there was my grandpa.
0: Did you see him out the window?
1: No. No, well, what? I mean, I don't remember the thing at all, but she says she was freaked out. Yeah, she was like, there was no way that you would have known. And then the one that I will always remember is we used to have a pet rabbit, and it got out of its cage in the backyard, and then I had a flash of exactly where it was in our front yard in this little corner near the house, and I grabbed my brothers. I'm like, I know where it is, and we walked over, and there was the rabbit. Right there. So
0: that's one that I saw in your mind.
1: I saw it in my mind. Yeah.
0: That's fascinating.
1: And then there it was. So that one always stuck with me.
0: Yeah.
1: That's the one, you know, but I get them all the time.
0: Wow. That's fascinating.
1: Yeah.
0: All right. So your most impressive premonition. That is the topic. We don't just want, I think the TV's going to go out at some time, whatever. If it's something, the most impressive premonition.
1: Yeah,
0: that
1: like,
0: you've
1: did
0: had.
1: You think that your spouse was cheating on you?
0: Or a relative had passed? Or like things like that that you have no way of knowing, but you have a premonition about that.
1: And it came true.
0: So 800-520-1067 is the phone number for your calls and or texts.
1: And for the best caller text, got your tickets to see Young the Giant and Cold War Kids at the Forum on July 17th.
0: Your most impressive premonition, 800-520-1067.
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1: This is from Danny in Costa Mesa. He said, I went to a tire and wheel shop to get new wheels on my car at the time and was told to go into the manager's office to talk to him. And while I was inside, the manager was on the phone, but he waved me in and told me to sit down. So I sat down, and while he's talking, I just kind of happened to look up at him, and all of a sudden I realized, this guy's going to die. And then the next day, he died totally unexpectedly.
0: What the hell?
1: Except to me somehow. That is insane.
0: Wow.

you do what they told ya. Now you do what they told ya. Now you do what they told ya. Now you do what they told ya.